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1: With SRN News, I'm Keith Peters in Washington. A lapse in a law that allows the U.S. to gather intelligence abroad has grown more likely as President Trump is resisting calls from Republicans and Democrats on Capitol Hill to immediately name a permanent director of national intelligence. Mr. Trump has doubled down on his temporary pick to lead the intelligence agency's Federal Housing Finance Regulator, Bill Pulte. The U.S. military said Wednesday it began another round of strikes against Iran after President Trump warned that Tehran would pay the price for stalled negotiations. The escalating attacks threatened to derail efforts to end the war. U.S. Central Command said in a social media post that the military was striking multiple targets in Iran, attacks that were in response to Iran's unwarranted and continued aggression. More details at SRNNews.com.
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3: 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Yes, put it down. 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
0: Anna in Jonesboro, Arkansas. How are you?
3: I'm good. How are you guys?
0: Better than we deserve. What's up?
3: So I'm having a disagreement with my dad, and I want to know if I should sell my house to pay off my student loans.
0: Ooh.
3: Yes. We bought it together, so that's why I was talking to him about it in 2020. Yes.
0: So you don't own it by yourself?
3: Not by myself, but he will let me make the decision. He thinks that you're going to tell me something different. I think you're going to tell me to sell it.
0: Hmm. Interesting. Okay.
3: Yes.
4: We'll know in about 2 minutes.
0: Yeah, this is great. So it's a lot of power. I'm kind of scared.
3: Yeah.
0: So how much student loan have you got?
3: I've got about $33,000.
0: And what is your income?
3: I make 54 and some change as an accountant.
0: Mm-hmm. Okay. Working 40 hours?
3: Yes.
0: And you're single?
3: Yep. Single, no kids.
0: Okay. All right. And what other debts do you have other than the house?
3: I paid off my car in December early, So all I have left is $1,700 on a credit card, but I have $32,000 in savings, and I could pay that off today and still have some left.
2: Oh, well, bury the lead there. So you'd sell your house.
0: Instead of cleaning out your savings.
2: Instead of dumping your savings and building it back up in 24 months.
3: So the reason that my dad is hesitant is because my mortgage is like $880.
0: We're asking you, why would you sell your house when you have the money in the bank to pay off the debt?
3: I don't have the money in the bank. I have $3,200, not $32,000.
0: Oh, okay. Okay. Well, that's a little different. All right.
3: Sorry,
0: you may have said 32 when we put a zero on it. I don't know. Okay. Okay. All right. $3,200.
3: So I have enough to pay off the credit card.
2: Okay. Gotcha. Yep.
3: $1,500.
0: Yeah, and then you pay off the credit card debt. You got your $1,000 left. Then we're working on the student loan, and you make 54. Mm-hmm. And what is your house payment?
3: $885.
0: Okay. How long have you owned it?
3: 6 years.
0: How much car debt did you pay off, and how long did it take you?
3: I think I paid it a year and a half off early.
0: What was the total debt, and how long did it take you to pay that total debt once you attacked it?
3: It was $13,000, and it took 5 years.
0: That's not attacking it.
2: Were you ever at a point?
3: I lost my job when COVID hit.
0: Okay. All right. What I was trying to get at was, did you pay off $13,000 in 5 months or something? And no, you didn't. You just piddled away at the thing.
3: Mm-hmm.
0: Okay. All right.
2: Anna, if you looked at what you bring in each month, and if you lived on nothing, you paid rent, some groceries, kept the lights on, and that's about it. Like, I mean, you really had
0: beans
2: no
0: and rice.
2: Life, no
0: beans
2: life.
0: And rice.
2: Yeah. How much extra would you have per month just with your salary?
3: I take about 33 a month, so I would probably need, like, depending on gas and groceries, like $1,600-ish.
2: Okay, what if we just said 2,000 just to play it a little safe?

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1: With SRN News, I'm Keith Peters in Washington. The U.S. military's Central Command says it has completed its latest round of airstrikes targeting Iran. The command said its forces targeted Iranian military surveillance capabilities, communication systems, and air defense sites across Iran. It did not elaborate on the damage done by the strikes. Chicago police are urging residents to come forward with any information about a cross burning in a public park. The burning of a cross is a historic symbol of hate and intimidation against black Americans. However, the intent behind the fire Tuesday afternoon in Grant Park was still unclear. Police released a community alert Wednesday that included an image of a person walking away from the area Tuesday. On Wall Street, the Dow down by 953 points. More details at SRNNews.com.
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4: 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Yes, put it down. 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

0: The largest comeback in the history of the NBA Finals. The Knicks were down 27 points and win it with 1 second left on a tip-in. Jalen Brunson misses the three-pointer, and then OG knocks it in on the tip. Knicks win it 107-106. Man, I feel bad for the San Antonio fans. That is a brutal way to lose. Lose the game. Holy mackerel. Alex, Richard, and I. Alex isn't even a sports fan. He's freaking out over the whole thing. Holy mackerel. And I apologize if I blew out your ears. Luckily, we were in break. So if I was on the air, that would have been very unprofessional. So I apologize. All right, that's going to do it for us. Tomorrow night on the show, we are going to talk to one of the best. He is an economist. For a Commerce Bank, I've known him for years, and he breaks down the economy like no one's business. Good news after that inflation number came out today at 4.2%. But what does all that mean? We'll have a chance to talk with Scott Colbert tomorrow night. He is president of fixed income for Commerce Bank, and we're also going to check in with Bill Clevin, Bill on the Road. Lots more to get to tomorrow night as well. Oh, also, you know who else is on the show tomorrow night? From Shark Tank, Kevin O'Leary is going to be joining us tomorrow from Shark Tank. So he's going to join us in the first hour. So here's what you do. Either download the podcast so you don't miss it, or come back tomorrow night. It's as simple as that. It's America at Night. Each and every night. Thanks for listening. Thanks for putting up with me. As always, we'll try and do better tomorrow night. Our executive director is Alex Hinton. Our engineer tonight is Richard Good. I'm McGraw Millhaven. This is America at Night on Westwood One.
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0: News this hour from Town Hall. I'm Jason Walker. It will go down as one of the most remarkable comebacks in the history of sports. Game 4 NBA Championship Wednesday night at the Madison Square Garden. San Antonio Spurs leading the New York Knicks by 20 points late in the game. It wasn't enough. The Knicks won 107-106, now lead the series 3-1. More U.S. strikes on Iran.
1: The U.S. military has begun another round of strikes against

0: nightly conversation. America at Night with McGraw-Milhaven.
1: Hey, there was a book that came out in 2010 called The Accidental Billionaires by Ben Mezrich. That book was turned into The Social Network by Aaron Sorkin. Came out in whenever it was, 16 years ago, 17 years ago? And it was great. It won a couple of Academy Awards and Best Screenplay and Best Film Editing and some of those other ones. Social Network, it was a great movie. And it was Aaron Sorkin at his best, right? The Social Network sort of explained the phenomenon of Facebook. Well, just came out today that Aaron Sorkin, right? A Few Good Men, The West Wing, The Social Network, now is out with, I guess they're calling it a sequel in a sense. It's called The Social Reckoning, and it is a follow-up. I don't know if it's a sequel, but they're calling it a follow-up to the first film, The Social Network. And it stars Jeremy Allen White, who I love, Bill Burr, as well as others. And it is they dropped the trailer. And it is the story of a Facebook engineer who goes rogue and becomes a whistleblower and tells tales, blows the whistle on some of the most guarded secrets and some of the most egregious things Facebook is doing, writing algorithms, knowing that they're, getting people addicted to the...

0: down 2%. And listen to this. Eggs. Eggs are down like 35%. I got to ask the question. Maybe somebody on the text line can explain this to me. I was buying eggs the other day. And I saw a dozen eggs for like $6.95. And I was like, oh man, here we go again with eggs. And then I looked and there was a dozen eggs for $1.95. Who's buying $7 eggs when you can buy a dozen eggs for $1.95? Is that, are there people actually buying, like, when you can buy eggs for $1.97 for a dozen, you purposely reach for the $7 dozen eggs? Is that a thing? Do people actually, why would you buy, they're scratching my head, you know, jumbo, grade A. And I looked at them like, they're the same size eggs. One was brown, one was white, the other one was white, one was brown. I didn't, you know, it's an egg. Why would you pay $7 for an egg when you can get an egg for $1.95? I don't understand anything about it. But eggs are down 35%. Hey, stay right there. We're just getting started. The music says we are done. There was a great race. One of the first races, car races, from New York to Seattle. Henry Ford entered the race with his Model T. There weren't even roads. How did it work? He cheated to win. We'll tell that story. The new book is out and it's getting a...
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1: In 1909, there was a race from New York to Seattle, and it was the first cross-country contest for cars that newfangled technology will it ever really take off. The new book is called The Hardest, Longest Race, Henry Ford and the Cross-Country Contest That Changed America. Eric Moskowitz is our guest, Pulitzer Prize winner and author of the book. At the time in 1909, Eric, Henry Ford and Ford Motor Company, we look at it today, but where was it in 1909? Was Henry Ford really Henry Ford? Was he as well known then as he is now?
2: No, absolutely not. It's a great question, McGraw. Thank you. One of the things that struck me so much in reading this was how many times newspapers got his name wrong. They would call him Harry Ford, J.C. Ford. He is not yet famous. He is reasonably successful. He is 45, about to turn 46. And so this is like a Henry Ford that America, for the most part, doesn't know. You know, we know the sort of wizened older Henry Ford, sort of wealthiest, most famous person in the country. And sometimes we get glimpses of the young Henry Ford kind of tinkering with watches, you know, growing up on a farm. But this is Henry Ford who is, he's had several years of success in a burgeoning industry. He's thinking about potentially even selling. William Durant from Buick is trying to compile the companies that will make up General Motors. Ford is interested in selling, you know, potentially for even $6 million if he can get cash instead of stock. He would step away from this if that had happened and go be like a gentleman farmer. So he is not, I mean, he's like at this inflection point. But the one thing he believes in is that he has finally hit with the Model T, a lightweight, affordable car, which can be durable. And that is a distinction. You know, even though automobiles are mostly at this point in time, at first 15 years or so of the industry, they're mostly aimed at rich people. They're selling for $3,000, $4,000, $5,000, which would be today like $150,000. You did have people, companies like Oldsmobile, Ford, that were already selling affordable cars for the middle class. And then the Model T comes out, and it's the latest in this category, $850 more if you want, say, a windshield or headlights. That would be like $25,000, $30,000 car today. So potentially affordable for many people. But people who can afford a car like that are holding off because they know a car that is affordable may not get them across town without breaking down, and they'll be sorry they spent the money. And Ford, thanks to a new alloy called vanadium steel and years of R&D, he feels like he has hit upon the solution to make this car a car that could withstand the strain of driving across country. But you can advertise that until you're blue in the face. Having a cross-country race where you put a car like that up against big, powerful, expensive luxury cars, that will prove it to the public. But of course, with Henry Ford, he does not want to leave this to the chance. So there's a lot of sharp-elbowed competition and worse to make sure that they get a Ford to Seattle in the finish line first.
1: All right, here's the question I really want to ask you. A question that has boggled the minds of Americans for generations now. When the Model T was first invented, the steering wheel was in the middle of the front seat, correct?
2: Well, it was often on the right.
1: Okay, so it was on the right, not on the left.
2: Yeah, correct.
1: Why, explain to me the change. What happened there?
2: So, and there's good reasons for it to be on the right because historically, if you're driving a buggy, the dominant whip hand would be out on the right. Most people are righties, and so you don't want to strike a passenger with the whip. And so they move the steering wheel to the right for the same reason. And then when you have early automobiles that are driven by chauffeurs, and Americans already were driving on the right side of the road, they had been in horse and buggies, it makes sense to have the chauffeur on the right as well, because then it was usually a man, could step out at the curb, open doors in cities to gentlemen and ladies and let them right in. But Ford is not selling a car for chauffeurs to be driven. He is selling a car that Americans can drive themselves. And it just it is the sensible thing to put the steering column on the left, closer to oncoming traffic, things like that. So that is a real innovation. You know, I can't say that he was the first, but this is the first car of consequence built in any numbers that has the steering wheel on the left. And that will turn out to be revolutionary.
1: That's really right. But I guess Britain, right, England drives on the other side of the road. So that's why the driver's on the right side, because that's the middle of the road.
2: Exactly. Yeah.
1: Yeah. Yeah. All right. So it's a 4,000-mile jaunt from New York to Seattle in 1909. Tires, spark plugs, catalytic converters. I mean, whatever they had, where did they go to fix all this stuff when it broke?
2: Well, that turned out to be very important in this race. So Ford, even though it's not a major company like it will be in a couple of years, he already has the beginnings of a national sales and distribution network, 800 or so dealers. I do not mean to imply that like this is like a Ford dealership you would see today with a garage and showroom. In many cases, a dealer was like a local doctor or a hardware store person, maybe a mortician. They get an early Ford. They like it. They decide under contract they're going to sell a couple more Fords in their town. Maybe they'll take a horse as a trade-in for $100. But it means that you have people seated across the country who have a vested interest in Ford. And in some of those cases, particularly in the bigger cities, they do have garages. So when the two Fords in this race, and Ford enters two Model Ts to double its chances, are going across the country, they have a waiting network of people who know how to help them get where they need to go at a time when there's like no road signs and no good maps. And they also have a waiting supply of parts. For the other companies in the race, they are doing this on an ad hoc basis. One of the wildest things to me, you know, there's this company, Shawmut. I mean, they are extra shorthanded because their factory has burned down. Somehow they are still trading the lead with Ford into Idaho. They make a decision to drive at night. They strike a boulder basically in the dark. They smash a ball bearing race. And, you know, what do you do? Like, you can't, there's no place to get a part. They have to hike to the railroad in the middle of the dark, like go 60 miles west to Pocatello, Idaho, where there's a massive railroad shop and foundry. You know, they show up with their busted part. They get somebody to like machine an approximation in the middle of the night. They ride the railroad back east to their car in the middle of the high desert. They put the part in, and as they're doing this, like one of the rival Fords like races past and is like, haha, suckers. You know, so this is, I mean, this is like, you know, you cannot just pull into like your local garage. And tires would go, like tires did not get the mileage that you would get today. And they were very time consuming and expensive to replace. If you're driving cross country, it's a major ordeal.
1: Yeah, I could only imagine. Were there any rules to this thing?
2: There were. So there had been some other long-distance rules with races with a lot of cheating, people shipping their cars by train, things of that nature. So one thing they did was they imposed 30 checkpoints. You could get across the country any way you wanted if you were driving, as long as you hit these 30 checkpoints to stop and prove that you were driving your car and that the same crew was in the car coast to coast. So that was one rule. The other rules, there was pushback from the industry. People were worried that like you might have a lot of carnage with a cross-country race. So in the East, they were supposed to observe speed limits where they existed. They were also supposed to rest at night. Once you got to St. Louis, it was basically no holds barred. You could go effectively as fast as you could make a car go through the muck and mire and over the mountains. You could drive any and all hours. The other set of rules that is important to note, you could change any parts that are subject to wear and tear. So, you know, brakes, tires, things like that. But the main components on the car, the axle, the engine block, things like that, they have been stamped in New York City, and they are going to be inspected at the finish line to make sure you have not swapped them out. If those parts break, you have to do the time-consuming, laborious repairs on the spot. But what that doesn't guard against is what happens if you pull those parts out and plug them back in later. And that is how Ford ends up ultimately cheating and getting caught. They have an engine problem on the Wyoming-Idaho border. Rather than do extremely time-consuming open-heart surgery, on this busted component, they pull out the entire engine, pop in a new engine. It's a very fast repair. They send that car on the road. Then they do the time-consuming surgery. When they fix that, they ship the original engine west by train, plug it back in later when no one's looking, and so that car crosses the finish, seeming to carry its original engine from New York.
1: How long did it take them to go from New York to Seattle?
2: So the quote-unquote winning Ford, they left New York City June 1st, 1909. So we're right in the thick of when they would have been racing. They reached Seattle and the World's Fair in Seattle June 23rd, 1909. Second place Shawmut comes in about 17 hours later. A couple other cars come in over the next few days. Nobody else even makes it to Seattle.
1: Eric Moskowitz, our guest. The book is The Hardest, Longest Race, Henry Ford and the cross-country contest that changed America. The book came out June 1st, June 2nd. Did you correspond that to the race, or was that just...
2: We did. That's no accident. So it is June 1st, 1909, that President Taft presses this golden telegraph key to simultaneously open the World's Fair and start the race. You've got flashes racing across the country, and then on the steps of New York City City Hall, Mayor McClellan, the son of the Civil War general, kind of dashing figure, both he and Taft are early motorists. He fires a golden revolver to start this race. So that was June 1st. Tuesday, June 2nd is a book drop day, so we launched it as close to the anniversary as we could. And, the idea, both of it, this auto race and then also, like, the pulses from the telegraph, I mean, it signals, like, how much and how fast the country was changing already. And a phrase that I kept coming across in the press in those days was annihilating distance. I'd never heard that before, but Americans were, like, obsessed in 1909 with the idea that the world was shrinking. I mean, today it seems like you look back at that time and it seems quaint. Oh, you're going across the country by train. It's going to take you 5 days. You're going to sail to Europe, even in a fast steamer. It might take you equally as long. A long distance call would be like, St. Louis to Chicago would be extraordinarily expensive. And yet, they felt at this point, like the onrush of history that you could reach out and touch somebody in a way you never had. And that phrase, annihilating distance, kept coming up.
1: So you mentioned Eisenhower earlier, where the race it's sort of like a Forrest Gump of car races. They sort of touch all these famous people. You also have a Butch Cassidy story. What's that story?
2: Yeah, it's wild. So, Montpelier, Idaho, in southeast Idaho, it's actually the closest city of consequence to where Ford ends up doing the cheating they'll get caught on. This is a place where, just 13 years earlier, it's best known because Butch Cassidy and a couple of associates had waltzed into the Bank of Montpelier, not even wearing disguises. They wheeled six shooters. They make off with like $7,000 in a sack, and then they rush off on horseback, hastening their getaway by picking up fresh horses that they stashed near the Wyoming line. At that point in town, you had a deputy sheriff named Fred Cruikshank, just a young guy. He's not even carrying a gun. He tries to chase after them on a bicycle. In fairness to him, this is like a small Mormon town. He doesn't need to carry a gun. He's working multiple jobs, saving to get married. They don't end up catching Butch Cassidy. But fast forward 13 years later, 1896 to 1909, this young guy who chased after Butch Cassidy by bike, he is now like a pillar of the community, a multi-term mayor, a real estate man, a furniture dealer, a church leader. He's a partner in a general store. And as of the week before, he is the owner of that town's first Model T. And it's like the 10th or 11th automobile in town. So it's just like, and then he drives out to greet the Fords, and they come like buzzing past him. But it is like, that's really the fun part of this book, is that, it is about an auto race, but you get, or at least as I wanted to tell it, and to my editor's credit, he allowed me to keep these things in. You get glimpses of America in all these different places. They're passing through Medicine Bow, where Owen Wister wrote the first sort of great cowboy novel, The Virginian. I mean, and then in the East, there's all kinds of things. In St. Louis, they come over the Eads Bridge. They're staying at these grand hotels, things like that. So,
1: Eric Moskowitz, our guest. The book is The Hardest, Longest Race, Henry Ford and the Cross-Country Contest That Changed America. A couple of minutes left. Did you reach out to Ford? Did they comment on it? Did they acknowledge it? Did they brush you off? What happened?
2: Well, so it's funny. Somebody just tried to make an introduction to me to the Fords yesterday. So we'll see what happens. I did a lot of work I love the Henry Ford Museum and the archives there. They're fantastic. The archivists there were extremely helpful. The Ford Company in 1959. So, they have this tension with the story of the race. Right after they seemingly win, they advertise the heck out of it. You too can own an exact copy of the car that won the hardest, longest race. That's where the phrase comes from. Then they get caught cheating. They go a little quiet, except local dealers are still hammering it. But then on the 50th anniversary of 1959, they stick their head out of the sand because they know there's nobody left who's going to speak up against it. And they put the show on the road. They retrace the route of the race. They put a museum exhibit on a trailer pulled by a Ford truck. They get out a Model T, a Model A, a Model K. They're stopping in every city. They're giving newfangled seatbelts away to the local police departments, ice cream socials. Old timers who remember the race are coming out. And they totally sanitize in that period any reference to the fact that they had been caught cheating. They're really just trying to shine a light on the 50th anniversary of that victory, and it timed with the 50 millionth Ford being produced in 59. And then some people in Stoneham, Mass., which is where the rightful winner, the Shamat, had been built, spoke up and Ford said, well, nobody really knows what happened. But because they had gathered all that material for that tour in 59, when this is like Ford's a massive company, this is the Robert McNamara, Lee Iacocca era, they had preserved a ton. So I went out there a couple times and the archives there were so rich. I mean, in fact, that guy, Fred Cruikshank, who had chased after Butch Cassidy, he was still alive in 59 when this cross-country tour comes back through to promote it. And he was like in his mid-80s and he came out, they took a picture. He wrote a letter to the Ford company. I mean, that's like how I know about him because his letter was in their archives. So I'm grateful to the Ford company. I do not have a connection though. Have not talked to the Ford family.
1: Eric Moskowitz, Hollywood come calling. Have you sold the movie rights? Netflix bought up the rights yet?
2: I have not yet, but I would welcome any conversation for anyone who sees this as a cinematic story.
1: Oh, my goodness. This is a great Netflix series, great movie. The Hardest, Longest Race, Henry Ford and the Cross Country Contest That Changed America. We just scratched the surface. The book is a great read. You can't put it down. Eric Moskowitz, thank you very much for an enjoyable hour. Good luck on the book tour. Be safe. Anytime you got something to tell us about, come on back and tell us a good yarn.
2: Oh, thanks so much, Rod. This is an absolute pleasure.
1: Eric Moskowitz, the book is The Hardest, Longest Race, Henry Ford, and the Cross-Country Contest That Changed America. America at Night, back in a moment.
0: Live from coast to coast, this is America at Night with McGraw-Milhaven.
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8: Here's a look at your forecast on News Talk 1250 KBRF. Continuing for the overnight tonight with partly cloudy skies, down around 55 for our low. We've got a warm up to 73 today. A little bit of rain coming in this afternoon into tonight. 54 for Thursday night's low. Going to be breezy. 78 for Friday. 53 Friday night. 68 Saturday. 51 Saturday night as we get into Sunday up around 71. And then 73 on Monday. That's your forecast on News Talk 1250 KBRF. 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
1: Phone calls, text messages, voicemails, all straight ahead in hour number three. Here's a little nugget of information for you. Bill Gates, the Microsoft co-founder, was called to a

0: opening statement that he released as he was walking into the closed door hearing. Bill Gates said that he first became aware of Jeffrey Epstein a few years after he had pled guilty. He apologized. He should have done more scrutiny before introducing himself or before having a relationship with him. They met on several occasions to possibly set up a donor advised fund, a type of charitable fund that has some tax advantages. Finally, nothing ever came of it. Gates learned about some of his issues and started to pull away, and that's when Jeffrey Epstein started to use his extramarital affairs against him as a way to keep him close. Bill Gates apologized for everything, but again, a black eye when it all comes to this stuff. I don't know how this guy was able to do it, but again, I'm not a conspiracy theorist, but this Jeffrey Epstein story is going to make me one. Stay right there. Open phones, text messages, voicemails. Our executive director is Alex Hinton. Our engineer tonight is Richard Good. I'm McGraw Milhaven. This is America at Night.
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6: News this hour from Town Hall. I'm Jason Walker. United States and Iran trading missile fire. Here's correspondent Laura Winters.
7: The U.S. military striking Iran after an American helicopter is shot down. President Trump warning that Iran will face consequences for stalling and not agreeing to a peace deal. Iran busy firing missiles into Bahrain, Kuwait, and Jordan. On Truth Social, the president writing, Iran has taken too long to negotiate a deal that would have been great for them. Now they will have to pay the price. Three explanation points. Laura Winters reporting.
6: President Trump signing a measure into law giving ICE and the Border Patrol nearly $70 billion over the next 3 years. House Republicans pushed that bill through by a narrow vote of 214 to 212. U.S. prosecutors will not seek the death penalty as part of a plea agreement. That was the man charged in the political assassinations in Minnesota. A leading Democrat in the Minnesota House, along with her husband, were gunned down. Bill Gates says that he had hoped his testimony in the Epstein investigation was helpful.
8: Glad to be here voluntarily to testify, to help with the committee's work. I'll start with an opening statement in the hearing room. I hope my testimony is helpful to the work, important work of the committee to find justice for the victims.
6: Gates did tell lawmakers when he took the stand that he made a mistake in judgment by ever meeting with Epstein, as the Microsoft co-founder and billionaire faced questions behind closed doors.

0: Visa embedding its payment network into ChatGPT. 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OpenAI will provide the technology for decision-making and purchasing. 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
0: A landmark in the nation's capital getting a, shall we say, a fresh look after a major cleanup.
2: President Trump is highlighting recent improvements to the Lincoln Memorial Reflecting Pool following a major cleanup and renovation project in the nation's capital.
3: We took out 11 dumpsters, big dumpsters, full of garbage. It was all garbage. Some of the garbage was there for years. It was all disgusting. It smelled. And anyway, we took 11 dumpsters of garbage out with shovels. We had a shovel inside of what's called a pool or a lake. And got it clean.
2: Willie Nelson, the White House.
0: Federal authorities have served a search warrant at a California aerospace facility where a chemical tank overheated last month, forcing 50,000 people to evacuate. The warrant approved the seizure of documents related to the storage and disposal of methyl methacrylate, the chemical in the tank. Breaking news and analysis, townhall.com. China's auto exports surging. Here's Lisa Dwyer with the story.
4: China is reporting that its passenger car exports jumped 73% in May, and that exports of pure electric vehicles and plug-in hybrids more than doubled. Surging sales show that higher gasoline and diesel prices due to the war in Iran are driving stronger interest in EVs. While China's auto exports are surging, domestic passenger car sales fell more than 23%. I'm Lisa Dwyer.
0: It's already being called one of the greatest games ever. Well, unless you're with the San Antonio Spurs, the Knicks making a remarkable comeback, down by 20 points in the fourth quarter to stun the Spurs in Game 4, 107-106. Now lead that series 3-1, Game 5 Saturday in San Antonio. More on these stories, townhall.com.
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6: This is your I-94 ramp cone zone update. The 210 I-94 ramp is closed. The interchange ramps will be closed to all travelers during construction, and traffic to and from Highway 210 in Fergus Falls will be detoured to the County Road 1/Tower Road. Highway 210 will remain open for travelers during construction. Traffic will shift to one side of the bridge and will be reduced to one lane in each direction. For construction updates, visit the Fergus Falls Chamber at fergusfalls.com and click on the Cone Zone. 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Here's a look at your forecast on News Talk 1250 KBRF. Continuing for the overnight tonight with partly cloudy skies, down around 55 for our low. We've got a warm up to 73 today. A little bit of rain coming in this afternoon into tonight. 54 for Thursday night's low. Going to be breezy. 78 for Friday. 53 Friday night. 68 Saturday. 51 Saturday night. As we get into Sunday, up around 71. And then 73 on Monday. That's your forecast on News Talk 1250 KBRF. 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
7: Michael Harrison is a legendary radio man, and he has started an organization a number of years ago called Talkers Magazine. It is the Bible of talk radio. And he is, it's really, I mean, he is an advocate for talk radio. He is a true gem of a gentleman. And he has, anytime talk radio is in the news, controversy, they always go to Michael Harrison for a quote or a comment. Well, he has this organization called Talkers Magazine. And believe it or not, 20 years ago, I started going to this convention every year. And that's where I first met Jim Bohannon. And Jim Bohannon could not have been any nicer to me when I met him. And I told him, you know, chapter and verse about how I used to listen to him on Saturday nights and Larry King, and told him a couple of stories along the way. And just every time he saw me, he was just a true, true gentleman. And so, matter of fact, when word got out that I was taking over the Jim Bohannon show, one of the very first people to call me was Michael Harrison of Talkers. And he said, you know, such nice things about me because I've been going to this convention of his for years and years. And then he said, look, we'd love for you to come and speak on a panel. And I said, Mike, I'd love to, but I got to do the show. I don't know if I can. I'm a newbie. I don't have a whole lot of vacation time saved up. And he said, look, he said, Hofstra University on Long Island has one of the premier one of the premier communication departments, and they have a wonderful school, and they've got state-of-the-art facilities, and so let's book you a studio, and you can come do the show, and then go to the conference on a Friday. So that's what we did. We're here at the studios at Hofstra University, and I left all my cheat sheet notes back at the home office, so hopefully I didn't. That was a long way to go to say I hope I didn't read my cell phone number. It's 1-844-2-McGraw. 1-844-262-4729. Richard, make sure that's the right number. All right, so here's the deal. It's open phones, and we can go rogue and talk about anything you want. We can take some cell phone calls, take some new callers. We love first-time callers, absolutely love first-time callers. We love seasoned veterans, and we love text messaging. You can text your comments to 1-844-2-McGraw or 1-844-262-4729. So we got some voicemails coming up. We got some text messages coming up. But I got to talk about, before we do anything, this Graham Plattner story. This has got some legs, because this is amazing, right? The Senate, the control of the Senate might rest on who wins the Maine Senate race between Susan Collins, an independent who caucuses with the Republicans, or this guy, Graham Plattner, who is the odds-on favorite. Now, he had so much of the backing of the Democratic establishment that the governor of Maine, who's very well-respected, stepped out of the race to clear the way for this Graham Plattner. Then comes the story last week, or I guess this week, last week, yeah, it would have been last week, that his wife alerted some Democratic operatives that, hey, there's some inappropriate emails and text messages that I got that my husband was sending to other women. You might want to check this out. And so that came out. And so now the Democrats, who have been going after Herschel Walker and Ken Paxton and Donald Trump for all of their, less than acts, all of a sudden now the Democrats are in the crosshairs with this. And tonight, late tonight, the New York Times has done the legwork on a story that pours gasoline on this Graham Plattner story. This is the Senate race that could determine control of the United States Senate for Donald Trump's last 2 years. And the New York Times puts out what can only be described as a very, very interesting and disturbing story. They went and did the legwork and talked to his old girlfriends. Now, I'm not so sure if I'd want the New York Times talking to my ex-girlfriends. I think most of them would say I'm, you know, probably a really bad kisser and, you know. No, I don't know. They're all very sweet. I can't imagine anybody would say anything mean. They might not, you know. I'm digging a hole here. The first rule is when you're digging a hole, just stop digging. Stop talking about your ex-girlfriends. Okay. Anyway, I just put it this way. I wouldn't want the New York Times going through my little black book of ex-girlfriends to say, hey, what about this guy McGraw? What do you think of him? But that's what the New York Times did. And they found in interviews that the New York Times did, they found several women that did just that. They described Graham Platner as fun and caring, and they felt safe with him, and it worked out for whatever reasons, but we remained friends, and it was all very normal. However, they did have conversations with three other women who have been romantically involved with Mr. Platner, and they've offered a far more complex story. They said he could be charming and charismatic. They also said he could be demeaning to women, and at least one case, even physically threatening. He drank heavily and was regularly unfaithful. Now, he denies all of this. He's 41 years old. He's a combat veteran. He has spoke openly about his post-traumatic stress disorder, depression and drinking, and does that disqualify somebody who has a drinking problem in the past, who had a hard time readjusting to civilian life once he came back? Absolutely not. I mean, if we're judged on our worst days, then nobody would allow to do anything, right? And so it's an interesting story. How much of this is legitimate? How much of this isn't illegitimate? How much of this is the voters should know the full story so they can make an informed decision? It puts the Democrats in a whole interesting bind, because they're throwing tomatoes at Ken Paxton while they got their own guy here dealing with this. There's a tattoo apparently on his chest that is somewhat of a Nazi symbol, in which he said he didn't know, and then one of the women has said, no, he knew. So there's all sorts of things going on here. And the Democrats have found themselves in a sticky situation where, again, you can't make this up. If you wrote this in a novel, you'd say this is ridiculous. But this might be the deciding seat to who controls the Senate in the last 2 years of the Trump administration. So, who knows if he's going to be able to sustain the allegations. One of the women works for the Republican Party, or has been a Republican operative, but she said, look, it doesn't matter what I did. This is the story and this is true. Here's the other thing. You know, Democrats are all about believing the women. Do you only believe the women when they make allegations about Republicans? Because, right? I personally, in my personal experience, and maybe this is wrong, maybe this is right, I don't know, but the same thing with Eric Swalwell, the Democratic congressman who is running for governor of California. To me, let me just put it this way. I know that there are some women who lie about things. I know that to be true. But they're few and far between. Oftentimes, the women who tell the tale are telling much more of the truth than the gentleman. And so when allegations like this come out, I don't look at the letter next to the person's name. I don't see, oh, R, I don't believe her. D, oh, I certainly don't believe her. I believe the women. Until other facts come into evidence, I believe the women. You know, I love this. How come they didn't come out earlier? Because all sorts of reasons. Because have you seen what happened to Monica Lewinsky when you come out? Right? Do you see what happens to other women when you come clean and you tell the tale? Look at the Epstein women, right? Those people have been maligned and beat up and dragged through the mud. And who wants to deal with that? So I tend to believe the women. I don't believe the men. Now, that's not to say that women, you know, have made up all sorts of things. I get it. I understand. Nothing's perfect. And, you know, no story is, you know, it's hard to, you know, have any sort of absolutes. But in this story, I believe the women. Sorry. I believe the women. And you can call me a liberal or a conservative, but the next time a conservative comes out and some woman saying something about this, yeah, Ken Paxton, I believe the women. I believe the wife. So anyway, That's the story that's breaking. I also thought it was interesting that the New York Times broke the story. That liberal rag, the New York Times. Lots of people are going to be jumping on this story, courtesy of the New York Times. All right, 1-844-2-McGraw, 1-844-262-4729. 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

0: call 844-2-McGraw and be a part of the conversation on America at Night with McGraw Millhaven.
1: All right, let's go to those phones. Robert in Santa Rosa, California, you are on America at Night. Hello.
2: McGraw, awesome. What I'm saying is you have a tattoo and you don't like it anymore. You cover it up. See, that five stick could be covered.
1: Yes.
2: And then you can go through the procedure to have it removed.
1: Yes.
2: But cover it first.
1: Well, it was covered up. It was covered up. Now, but I don't understand what that means by covering up. Does that mean he put a Band-Aid on it, or he put a patch on it, or some type of gauze that he covered it up with? I mean,
2: you cover it, and then you get it removed with the laser.
1: Yeah.
2: Show that you're into it. Get lasered.
1: I get that. But is he walking around without his shirt on that we can see it? Isn't it covered up? I mean, I know what you're saying he should have got it lasered off, so he should be criticized for still having the tattoo.
2: Yes.
1: Yeah.
2: Well, no. I mean, if he gets it lasered off, that's a sign of commitment that, right. Okay, I denounce this.
1: Right. You're saying the fact that lasered it off. Yeah, I see what you're saying.
2: And no man should be walking around with no shirt on, nipples blazing.
1: Well, some men shouldn't walk around. Other men can.
2: Man, I have not exercised in a while, and I have moobs.
1: Okay, so you should not walk around without a shirt on, okay? It is not a right, it's a privilege, okay? It's not a right for men to walk around without a shirt on. This isn't tarps off, right? You know, you've seen this thing around Major League Baseball stadiums where these men are coming in, taking their shirts off and watching the games. Have you seen this?
2: Dude, when I get to the Giants stadium, I'm going to do it. I'm going to fling my boobs like Jagger.
1: Okay. All right. That is enough. Scott in Santa Rosa. Thank you very much. Robert in Santa Rosa. Enjoy your Giants game. I would like to go see a Giants game. That is a gorgeous stadium. I would love to go see that. But, Robert, if you're going to take your shirt off, I might wait for you to leave after they ask you to leave in the seventh inning. Frank in Cumberland, Maryland. Frank, you're on America at Night. Hello.
3: If your surname Millhaven is a contraction of Milford Haven, that's a town on the west coast of Wales in England in the St. George's Channel. If your name is a contraction of Milford Haven, I think you might be related to the royal family of England, and here's why. During World War I, the kings of England, Germany, and Russia were all first cousins. George V, Kaiser Wilhelm, Tsar Nicholas II were all nephews of Queen Victoria of England, who was a German princess. The English people resented that. They didn't like it that a German king was leading them in a war against Germany. So to appease them, King George V changed his name from Saxe-Coburg-Gotha to Windsor. And the first sea lord of the British Navy, named Prince Louis Battenberg, changed his name to Louis Mountbatten, and get this, Marquis of Milford Haven. So, can it be that Millhaven is a contraction of Milford Haven, and that our beloved night talker McGraw Millhaven of Long Island, New York, is English royalty?
1: Well, first of all, even if that's not true, I should be treated as royalty, okay? That's one, Frank. But you know what? My mother is smiling from heaven right now because she pointed out that Milford Haven, she always talked about this town, Milford Haven, but she was the Maguire. We don't know much about my father's side of the family. My sister's been doing a lot of, you know, since with this ancestry stuff, she's been doing a lot of it. But it's German, and maybe it's a little Welsh, but I think it's German, too. So there's a lot of German in there. But, you know, look, if you want to say that I'm part of the royalty, I will not debate it with you.
3: Okay, fair enough.
1: Fair enough. But I will let you know that I'm going to take this phone call and send it to all my sisters because they're going to get a kick out of this one. Rob Frank in Cumberland, Maryland. Good phone call. Great phone call, man. You got some dropping some knowledge here. Danny and Rolla, Tony in Montreal. Hold that thought. We got to take a break. When we come back, we'll take more phone calls. Guys, I don't want to put you on and then have to break at the bottom of the hour. 1-844-2-McGraw, 1-844-262-4729. That's the phone number. We're broadcasting live from Hofstra on Long Island. It's the Talkers Convention, and they asked me to come speak at a symposium tomorrow, so I am was honored, so I'm out here. And also in honor of Jim Bohannon. He was very big into this Talkers magazine. He was very much friends with everybody, and so Jim was always so good to young broadcasters, and so a chance to sort of come back and meet some of the students, of course, I was honored that they asked me. So when Michael Harrison asked me, of course, I had to do it. So we're doing the show from Hofstra University tonight and tomorrow night. So I'm playing on the road. That means the home team gets to bat at the bottom of the inning. Stay right there. More phone calls, more text messages. We love first-time phone callers. And Frank in Cumberland, Maryland, man, who knew? Maybe Tony and Danny should treat me a little bit more of respect because now I'm royalty. America at Night, back in a moment.
0: Coming to you from the heart of the nation, this is America at Night with McGraw-Milhaven.
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7: 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Damaging storms sweeping through the Midwest overnight, knocking out power to hundreds of thousands of customers. National Weather Service issuing tornado warnings late Wednesday night into early Thursday morning across a huge chunk of Kansas. Also parts of Missouri, Illinois, and Iowa. So far, no word on any casualties. Following Monday's major earthquake in the southern Philippines, officials pleading for helicopters to transport food to the region. That quake claiming the lives of at least 47 people, 31 others still missing, 45,000 people are homeless. United States has launched a second round of airstrikes on Iran and the rogue country fired back at the Gulf states after the president warned Tehran would pay the price. This is SRN News.
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1: All right, we got some voicemails coming up. We got some text messages coming in. Listen to this one. Blackface interview. At first, I was rather shocked that you would do this interview, but always with your show, I slowly understood that this subject was important to put into perspective with our American historical journey. Great job. Here's another one. All this 60 Minutes confusion reminds me it was Scott Pelley who said, never before in human history has more bad information been available to more people. My question is, what part of all of this is bad information? Well, I mean, there are facts, and then there are alternative facts, and then there are, right, lies. And in this day and age, you can listen to anything you want. People don't believe reality anymore. So there's we carry this thing in our pocket that gives us all the answers to all of the questions. And more people are more misinformed today than ever before. Here's one more. I just made myself president of the Let Scott Back Live on the Air Club. I know it's your show. I understand where you're coming from. Yes, Scott is determined to express his political views. And yes, he can be, shall we say, annoying. But honest back and forth between the two of you is what makes great talk radio, especially with everything going on as people of this existence. But McGraw, this sort of thing is what the listeners want and need. Take a poll. Set Scott free. Kidding, not kidding. Keep on smiling, brother. Should we let Scott back on the air? I just want him to be a little more diverse, have a couple more different, you know. He could talk politics, but then throw out something in sports or entertainment or watch a movie. He needs to turn off the news and go enjoy life. All right, let's go to the phones. Tony in Montreal. Tony, welcome back to America at Night.
2: Yeah, how you doing?
1: Good, how are you?
2: Can you hear me clearly? I guess you can.
1: Loud and clear, my friend.
2: So, you know, like, you keep bringing me back in, so I'm just going to comment two things, okay?
1: Yeah.
2: Scott, you know, I told you, get a good look at Great Expectations, read the book cover to cover, and then come back and give us a review. And I'm sure that McGraw-Milhaven will let you back into the game. But, you know, you're boring, man. You just keep making these proselytized propaganda statements about, you know, Trump and everybody else being evil. But you don't seem to think that anybody that steals $300 million and their name is Pelosi or any other of the criminals that are involved with cash corruption criminality. You have $338 million of debt. And they say at least $1 trillion a year happens from government theft. And you're attacking a guy that wants to clean that up. I don't see the point. And, you know, as far as I'm concerned, McGraw, anybody that wants to reduce my salary tax, to me, gets my vote, whether he's a Democrat or a Republican. But it seems like always the Democrats want more money and less service. So the other thing I wanted to say about the guy from San Francisco last night, he also makes decisions and makes statements like the Kennedy family has disowned RFK Jr. Let me tell you something. That family will never disown any Kennedy ever. And to make a presumptuous statement like that is an insult to America. It's an insult to the presidency. It's an insult to the Kennedy family. And they're Democrats. And I will defend them till the end because they made the ultimate sacrifice for your country. And to pejoritize RFK Jr., remember, he is the nephew of a slain president of the United States, and that family has given enormously to the United States. So a little bit of respect out of San Francisco. Dude.
1: Okay, just a point of order. Carolyn Kennedy and the Kennedys.
2: I heard about it.
1: Yes,
2: I heard.
1: Okay, so yeah. they didn't disown him. They didn't disown him. And I mean, it's sort of funny that a family sort of but the family spoke and she spoke and she wrote a letter urging the Senate to reject his nomination for Health and Human Services Secretary. So there is a little bit of contention within the family when it comes to RFK Jr. and his cousins. Shall we say that?
2: Yeah, that's her First Amendment, right? And
1: no,
2: what
1: yeah.
2: about the other 200 Kennedy cousins and nephews and family members that said nothing negative towards RFK Jr. Okay, so come on, man. like one person out of 200. I got about 200 family cousins, and about 199 don't like me. I still am okay.
1: Hey, you know what? Hey, well, because we're royalty, you know how much problems we can get into as a royal family, right? We understand the problems with a royal family, and so
2: I always say this: love and hate is great. Just get the name right when you sign the check.
1: There you go. Tony in Montreal. Thank you, sir. Let's go to Danny in Rolla, Missouri. Danny, welcome to America at Night.
3: Thank you. You had talked to a caller earlier and said that Graham Plattner was getting flack for not taking his tattoo off. Well, it's not for not taking it off. How about never getting it in the first place? And then I've heard a ridiculous argument that said it's not a Nazi tattoo. No, it's a concentration camp tattoo. And the concentration camps were run by Nazis. So if it's one, it's the other. But, yeah, the other thing is that I will give you credit. I think Trump kind of underestimated the tenacity of the Iranians. But when you said that, we had this discussion, I don't know, about 3 weeks ago, and you were actually defending the Obama deal and saying, well, how's Trump's deal any better? Well, and you also told me that it was Iran's money. Well, that may be, but if you have a murderer that owns a pistol or a knife, do you give them back their pistol or their knife in a negotiation?
1: Well, look, first of all, hold on a second. First of all, I didn't say that I liked Obama's deal. I said that it what was being talked about when it came to Trump's deal seemed similar to the Obama deal, which was give them money to give up their nuclear ambitions. That was
3: negative.
1: The Obama
3: this
1: deal.
3: This was 2 or 3 weeks ago, and that was not the point, but that's okay. You know, it is what it is, but
1: it remains to be seen what deal Trump ultimately cuts with Iran. And it's money for something. Or is Trump going to go in and get it with troops? Because it seems to me they're not going to give it up voluntarily. That out of the goodness of their heart, they're just not going to hand over the nuclear material. And if you want to go and get it, you're either going to pay him to get it or you're going to have to go in and get it yourself. I don't know any other way to get it.
3: Well, let me put it to you like this. Obama tried to pay them, and albeit with their own money.
1: Yes.
3: And that worked out terribly. So I don't think Trump's going to do that.
1: Again, we'll have to wait and see. I didn't say the Obama deal was a good deal. I just said that it was a deal, and Trump is now caught between having to cut a better deal. So how do you cut a better deal? You have to go in and get it. Well, they're not going to just turn it over, and that's why I think Trump is between a rock and a hard place. Danny, I got to go. Thanks for the phone call. Appreciate it, as always. All right, we got voice messages to get to. Here's a new segment on the show. So sometimes the show airs in the nighttime on a repeat, and sometimes we're not here, and people want to call in and chime in, but they're listening to a show after it's already aired. So we set up. The truth is, we didn't do this. It just somehow somebody did it and didn't tell us, and we sort of discovered it. So we're going to take credit for it. But anyway, here are some voicemails we got over the last 24 hours. Keep them pithy. Keep them funny. Keep them entertaining. You're always welcome, and you're always invited, first-time callers. And it's the same phone number, 1-844-2-McGraw or 1-844-262-4729. Jim in Portland, Oregon. Hello.
4: Before I forget, I sent your McGraw's ribs recipe to my niece in Ireland, and she's a beekeeper, too, so maybe she'll put some honey on those ribs. And I'm listening to the author of Darkology, and I was really glad to hear that people put on grease paint of a different. It's not the grease paint. It's the intent. Because I remember Lord Olivier played the Mahdi in Khartoum, and I thought it was a respectful performance. And I think the thing of Khartoum was, well, General Gordon Well, he met his end in Khartoum. The beginning of the end for the Mahdi was also in Khartoum. And it was a straightforward, respectful story.
1: Jim in Portland, you know, we got a lot of interesting comments from that Darkology story the other day. I thought she was really interesting. And whether you agreed with her or not, I thought it was really just an interesting conversation trying to understand and to explain blackface in a way in which, you know, you wouldn't normally think about it because, you know, there are people who, I don't know, I just thought it was a really interesting conversation, and I thought it was really interesting, and we got a lot of positive response from it. So, Jim, thanks. Also love to hear that the rib recipe has made itself back to Ireland. How about that? With some Irish honey. Pretty sweet deal. All right, let's go to Doug in Wisconsin. Doug, you are on America at Night.
5: As long as you've been in radio, I'm sure you probably have been at radio stations like the show WKRP in Cincinnati. I think one of the best shows of all time. I just wonder if you ever worked at a radio station like that, and if you're around any personalities like that. My favorites were probably Herb Tarlick, and of course Johnny Fever, and of course the opening theme song was great too. So I was just wondering about that. Thanks a lot.
1: Well, of course, the farm reporter, Les Nessman on WKRP in Cincinnati. Can I tell you? I'll tell you. Well, first of all, radio lends itself to characters. Great radio people go on to do great things, whether it's WKRP in Cincinnati, the guy who did Bull Durham, he got his start in radio. How many people have been in radio and gone on to do great things? So radio is chock full of great copy. Let me tell you about a story about Roger Flemmer. Roger Flemmer was a farm reporter for a radio station I worked with in Omaha. Legendary farm reporter. And I'm working overnights, and they sent him to San Antonio for a farm convention. And the idea was that he would call up in the middle of the night, and he would send down his farm reports that I would then air in the morning. And so, okay, fine. So he flies down to San Antonio. He's in San Antonio. It's 3 o'clock in the morning. He calls me up, and I'm busy running around doing some other things at the radio station at 3 o'clock in the morning. So I say, Roger, here's the deal. I'm gonna hit record on the tape. You record your report, and then hang up. And when I'm finished doing all the other things I'm doing, I'll come in and rack the tape and get it ready. So I'm not gonna say goodbye to you on this call because I'm busy. I have to do these other things at the station. He says, fine. So I said, okay, tape recorder starting. You know, have a good day, and I'll talk to you tomorrow. Okay, fine. So I hear him say, 3, 2, 1, Roger Flemmer from San Antonio's Farm Bureau report, right? And he does this. So I hear it going. I see it's recording. I go off to do whatever I'm doing. About 2 hours later, I can take a break, and I'm like, oh, wait, I've got to go get the farm report ready for the morning show. So I go back into the studio, and I hear, hello? Hello? Hello? And I pick up the phone, and I'm like, Roger? And he goes, okay, I'm done. Bye. And hangs up the phone. He waited on the phone for 2 hours for me to come back to say I got it. Oh, my goodness. Roger Flemmer. I got another Roger Flemmer story that I don't know if I can tell on the air. Maybe I got time to tell this story. I don't have time. I do not have enough time to tell this story on the air. Remind me to tell you the other Roger Flemmer story. It is a classic story. All right, more voicemails. Since they want to bring Scott back on, let's bring Scott back on, at least the voicemail. Scott in St. Louis, what do you got for us?
6: So Nigel Farage today did condemn violence to a conservative newspaper. Yesterday, he did not condemn violence when he was before the parliament. And he's talking about the protesters should respond with a cold rage. What does that mean? I mean, it's like Trump, you know, at the very near the end of his speech saying protest peacefully to the J6 thugs.
1: All right, Scott, that was over my head. I don't really understand what you were trying to say there. Cliff in Missouri. Cliff, you're on America at Night. Hello.
7: That guy gave me a little anxiety, so I'll make it brief. No, I just wanted to point out that I was kind of driving home tonight, and along the way of like 255 coming back over Illinois, and just noticing the improvements to the roads, the striping. I mean, you can see your lane so clearly now with the reflectors and the combination of high bright paint. It's just so welcoming. And to go down that gravel area around Grant's Farm and be able to see where you're driving in the rain, especially with the pedestrian traffic. And I'm thinking all along, you know, it's like, here we are, you know, I don't remember, you know, the county saying, hey, we need to figure out how to spend our Rams money, the portion that we got or this or that. I mean, they're just doing it. They're in action. And I appreciate that.
1: But the reflectors usually come off when the snow plows, plow the snow. So did they get reflectors that will rebuff the plows? I don't know. I got to go, Cliff. But you bring up a great point. Go drive in Scottsdale or Phoenix, Arizona, where they don't have snow plows. Man, it's like a light show. They got reflectors and all that. It's fantastic down there. But, yeah, no, in some of those snow country areas, it's hard because the snow and the salt and everything else sort of degrades all the lines, and then all those reflectors get knocked off when the snow plows come through. America at Night, back in a moment.
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12: Here's a look at your forecast on News Talk 1250 KBRF. Continuing for the overnight tonight with partly cloudy skies, down around 55 for our low. We've got a warm up to 73 today. A little bit of rain coming in this afternoon into tonight. 54 for Thursday night's low. Going to be breezy. 78 for Friday. 53 Friday night. 68 Saturday, 51 Saturday night as we get into Sunday, up around 71, and then 73 on Monday. That's your forecast on News Talk 1250 KBRF. 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
1: 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I don't know where the 3 hours went. Tomorrow night,

0: either did it himself or acted alone. So it's a new podcast, and Joe Nocera was out talking about the Lindbergh baby. So we got all that. Thanks to all listening. It is truly an honor of a lifetime to host this show each and every night. Also, thanks to our producer, Alex Hinton. Our engineer is Richard Good. Here at Hofstra, on site is Tim Fair. I'm McGraw-Milhaven. This has been America at Night on Westwood One. See you tomorrow.
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9: News this hour from Town Hall. I'm Jason Walker. Very rough weather overnight in Kansas. In Salina, heavy damage following winds 115 to 125 miles per hour. Damage in and around Topeka. No word yet on casualties. Following Monday's major earthquake in the southern Philippines, authorities there now pleading for food and water for the residents there. That quake claiming the lives of 47 people. More than 30 are still missing, and 45,000 people are homeless. More U.S. airstrikes on Iran.
10: The U.S. military has begun another round of strikes against Iran after President Donald Trump said more were coming, with Trump warning that Tehran would pay the price for stalled negotiations. U.S. Central Command says in a social media post that the military is striking multiple targets in Iran and that it's being done in response to Iran's unwarranted and continued aggression. The second day of American strike came hours after Bahrain, Kuwait, and Jordan, all of which host U.S. troops, came under Iranian fire. It's the third time this week that back-and-forth strikes have tested a two-month ceasefire. I'm Lisa Dwyer.
9: Well, the Democrats on Capitol Hill said it's a waste of money, but Congress has come through with $70 billion for ICE and Border Patrol over the next 3 years.
11: But the Secure America Act provides $38 billion to ICE, $26 billion to Border Patrol to ensure these critical law enforcement agencies have the necessary resources to do their jobs, protecting our borders and getting criminal aliens out of the country. And starting on day one of my administration, we took the most dangerous, unsafe, violent, and open border people out of this country. We got them out.
9: More on these stories at townhall.com.
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0: Academy's Irving G. Thalberg Memorial Award, producers Christine Vachon and Pamela Koffler, founding partners of New York-based Killer Films. I'm Jennifer King.
1: That's our show for today, Thursday, June 11th, 2026. America in the Morning is produced by Jeff McKay. I'm John Trout. This is Westwood One.

0: While China's auto exports are surging, domestic passenger car sales fell more than 23%. I'm Lisa Dwyer.
1: The mayor of a southern Philippine town devastated by this week's earthquake is pleading for Air Force helicopters to transport food to stave off hunger in places that are cut off by landslides. The Monday quake has left 47 people dead, 31 others are still missing, 45,000 people displaced. The mayor says 10 villages remain isolated, mostly due to landslides. News and analysis at townhall.com. AI could be coming to a wallet near you soon.
2: Visa is embedding its payment network into ChatGPT, allowing the chatbot to shop and complete transactions for users. It enables ChatGPT to make purchases at any merchant accepting Visa. OpenAI will provide the technology for decision-making and purchasing. Visa ensures the secure transactions. Concerns, though, do include potential unauthorized purchases, but Visa plans to implement very strong safeguards. Jason Walker reporting.
1: Anthropic joining calls for the AI industry to find ways to cushion people from AI's disruptions to the nation's workforce. The company announcing a $200 million investment to research AI's impact on the economy. More on these stories.
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4: Here's a look at your forecast on News Talk 1250 KBRF. Continuing for the overnight tonight with partly cloudy skies, down around 55 for our low. We've got a warm up to 73 today. A little bit of rain coming in this afternoon into tonight. 54 for Thursday night's low. Going to be breezy. 78 for Friday. 53 Friday night. 68 Saturday. 51 Saturday night. As we get into Sunday, up around 71. And then 73 on Monday. That's your forecast on News Talk 1250 KBRF. 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

0: We're back at 26 after. This is America in the Morning. It was a shocking scene in the Windy City as police in Chicago are investigating a cross burning in a public park. Details from correspondent Donna Warder.
1: Kanika Carlton was in her vehicle with her daughter and mother-in-law when they took video Tuesday of a huge cross engulfed in flames as it leaned against a tree in Chicago's Grant Park.
2: You're kidding me. In 2026, we are burning crosses.
3: Whoa.
2: That's crazy.
1: Chicago police are investigating a motive. In the U.S., cross burnings have historically been symbols of racial hatred intertwined with the history of the Ku Klux Klan. The U.S. Supreme Court in 2003 ruled that cross burnings are banned only when they are intended to intimidate. I'm Donna Warder.
0: Security in New York City wasn't as heavy for the NBA Finals as it was when President Trump attended the game, but it was still a show of force, correspondent Julie Walker reports.
4: Police are out. Metal barricades are up where the New York Knicks play Game 4 of the NBA Finals against the San Antonio Spurs. But it's nothing like Monday when a massive fence as tall as Wemby was up. That's when President Trump was in town to view Game 3. Which the Knicks lost. With fewer restrictions, lots of people are stopping here to take pictures in front of the garden, many wearing their Knicks gear decked out in blue and orange, as well as those new championship t-shirts. On Monday, a viewing party in Bryant Park got out of hand, turning violent, police making arrests, some officers hurt. Officials stressing they don't want a repeat. The only repeat they want is a Knicks win. They took games 1 and 2. At MSG in Midtown, I'm Julie Walker.
0: At one point, down by 29 points, the Knicks came back to beat the San Antonio Spurs 107-106. America in the Morning for Thursday, June 11th, 2026, is produced by Jeff McKay. I'm John Trout. This is Westwood One.
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8: With SRN News, I'm Rich Thomason in Washington. The U.S. has carried out another round of airstrikes on Iran. President Trump says more will follow if Tehran doesn't quickly sign a deal to end the war. Secretary of War Hegseth says that Iran has been playing games with the U.S., and that stops, he says, as of now. U.S. missiles have rained down on multiple military-related sites in the Islamic Republic. Parts of the Midwest have been pounded by powerful storms, disrupting flights yesterday at Chicago airports, knocking out power to hundreds of thousands of utility customers. The New York Knicks came roaring back from 29 points down, moving to the brink of their first championship since 1973, beating the San Antonio Spurs 107-106 in Game 4, the NBA Finals. Game 5, Saturday night in San Antonio. Stock futures are sharply higher. This is SRN News.
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15: Here's your forecast from News Talk 1250 KBRF. Mostly cloudy today with a high of 72, a chance of scattered rain this afternoon. Overnight low of 55 with a chance of rain. Friday, breezy, sunny, slight chance of rain and a high of 78. For the weekend, 68 on Saturday with sunshine and 71 on Sunday. That's your forecast from News Talk 1250 KBRF.
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4: Writing in Outdoor News recently, Boundary Waters enthusiast Mark Newsel shared the story of how smallmouth bass got into the Boundary Waters Canoe Area Wilderness. The story begins in the early 20th century when sport fishing and hunting developed into leading attractions for visitors to canoe country. Outdoor magazines like Field and Stream wove tales of giant fish in undiscovered waters available to those who wished to visit the region. The problem was, many of those so-called monster fish were northern pike, walleyes, lake trout, sturgeon, and lake whitefish that were pretty difficult to catch. Local civic boosters needed something that was easier and fun to catch, and the answer was the smallmouth bass, which was not native to the region. Among those who stocked the species was Ely area author and conservation activist Sigurd Olson. So next time you catch a Boundary Waters smallmouth, thank Sig.
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29: 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It is the 162nd day of the year, and football coaching legend Vince Lombardi was born on this day in 1913. Have you been told that it's harmful to put out bird seed during the summer months? 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In late spring and early summer, natural food supplies become depleted, new crops haven't matured, and birds are busy raising their families. 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Not soot, though. 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
7: It's a name from history mostly forgotten, yet one every American should know.
9: On the night of June the 3rd, 1781, Jack discovered that there were 250 British soldiers on their way to Charlottesville to capture Governor Thomas Jefferson and the Virginia Assembly, which contained three additional signers of the Declaration, as well as Patrick Henry.
7: Janice Clark shares the story of Jack Jewett from his former home just outside of Lexington, Kentucky.
9: Jack realized very quickly who they were and what they were up to, and he realized if he didn't do something about it, they were going to get away with it. And so he called for his horse, he got on his horse, and he rode 40 miles through the backcountry of Virginia to warn the governor and the legislature.
7: His nighttime ride to Charlottesville to warn those in the path of the British was successful.
9: Because of his timely warning, the governor escaped, as well as almost all of the legislators. The British captured only seven of the legislators, none of the ones that they were after.
7: Jewett's ride took him to Monticello to warn Thomas Jefferson, then on to Charlottesville to warn other officials. Meanwhile, the swift-moving British under Lieutenant Colonel Tarleton were denied the chance to capture the leaders of the Revolution.
9: They meandered back and forth across Virginia for the next 4 months, and in October they found themselves at a place called Yorktown.
7: Jefferson used his warning time to accomplish several important things, including escaping with his life. That part of the story is next time as we travel the countryside. In Lexington, Kentucky, I'm Andrew McCrae.

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4: 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Recently, I got a rather combative response to what I thought was a fairly innocent text. 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"I'm sorry," it read. "These situations put my buttons and I sometimes overreact." Then a smiley face emoji. Really? 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If I'm upset about something, I write that impassioned email. 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Sometimes I still hit send. 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
6: Here's your forecast from News Talk 1250 KBRF. Mostly cloudy today with a high of 72, a chance of scattered rain this afternoon. Overnight low of 55 with a chance of rain. Friday, breezy, sunny, slight chance of rain and a high of 78. For the weekend, 68 on Saturday with sunshine and 71 on Sunday. That's your forecast from News Talk 1250 KBRF.
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7: Farmer sentiment continues to decline based on the latest Purdue Ag Economy Barometer. 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
7: 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Michael Langemeyer heads Purdue's Center for Commercial Agriculture.
9: With the Iran conflict, we've seen a surge in nitrogen prices and diesel prices, and there's also an uptick in inflation, which is also concerning for input cost. And sure enough, when we asked people what their biggest concern was, over 50% said input cost.
7: Langemeyer says it's more than just fertilizer and fuel prices that worry farmers.
9: One of the things I keep my eye on that's very concerning is general inflation. We talked about the fact that it was nitrogen and diesel that was increasing. Well, if you have an uptick in general inflation, that's going to impact a lot more inputs.
7: The political situation isn't helping either, says Langemeyer.
9: There's quite a bit of uncertainty there about what policies are going to be, and so people are feeling a little bit concerned about what the long-run policy environment is going to be.
7: But it's not all doom and gloom.
9: There's enough outside forces impacting land values, but they're still optimistic about land values.
7: There's a link to more on this on the show info page at NorthShoreProductions.com. That's Farm to Fork. I'm Daryl Anderson.
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6: 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The Minneapolis Federal Reserve First Quarter Ag Credit Survey investigated conditions in the Northern Corn Belt, and it isn't a pretty picture. I'll have details after this. 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Well, the Minneapolis Federal Reserve Bank surveys agricultural lenders across their 9th district every quarter. That's the states of Montana, the Dakotas, Minnesota, and Wisconsin. And what those bankers reported for the first 3 months of 2026 is a very stark picture for agriculture. 76% of district lenders reported farm incomes fell in the first quarter, despite a record corn harvest, near-record soybean harvest, and a strong wheat crop by historical standards across the geography. Strong yields simply couldn't overcome suppressed commodity prices. Joe Mahan, the director of regional outreach for the Minneapolis Fed, says there's been some recent upward movement in soybean and wheat prices, but corn remains the problem.
12: Compared to where prices were a few years ago when incomes were strong, he says they're still quite low, and that's especially true for corn. The 9% of lenders who did report income gains? Almost entirely from cattle country, where beef prices have been on a steady upward trajectory for years. Capital spending is contracting alongside income. 65% of lenders reported decreased farm equipment and building investment. Farmers aren't buying. Instead, they're hunkering down. 46% of district lenders reported increased loan demand. Nearly half said more borrowers needed renewals or extensions on existing debt. At the same time, borrowing got a little tougher as almost one in four banks tightened collateral requirements, which Mahan says signals not just current financial stress, but lender expectations that the income picture isn't going to improve anytime soon. Looking ahead, the outlook from district bankers is sobering. Only 7% expect farm incomes to increase in the second quarter, while 49% expect further declines. I'll have more when we come back.
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16: Think about a wheat crop compared to corn or soybeans. There are more plants placed closer together. Plus, wheat doesn't have the advantage of huge breeding companies pouring billions of dollars into developing more disease-tolerant genetics. In other words, you've got a very susceptible crop placed in a challenging environment. That's why fungicides in wheat pay so well when sprayed at both herbicide timing and at heading. In addition to those two spray timings,

0: All.com. Republicans are getting an edge up in Florida.
1: The Florida Supreme Court has allowed the use of a new U.S. House map drawn by Republicans in the midterm elections. The court declined a request to issue a temporary injunction against the map. Attorneys representing voters argued that the new districts violate a state constitutional ban on political gerrymandering. Republicans currently hold 20 of the state's 28 U.S. House seats. The new voting districts could improve the GOP chances to win 4 additional seats in November. I'm Lisa Dwyer.
0: When Elon Musk's rocket company SpaceX makes its debut in the American stock market, it wants smaller-pocketed mom-and-pop investors play a big role in what could be the biggest IPO in history. SpaceX steering some of its initial public offering of stock directly to what are called retail investors. More on these stories, Town Hall.
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3: Welcome to Fungicide Facts from Corteva. We're visiting with Corteva Portfolio Marketing Lead for Row Crop Fungicides, Madison Riggle. We know these foliar diseases can quickly take hold of a crop if those conditions are right. Talk to me about Forceval Fungicide. Why is that a strong option?
4: We're really excited. This is the first season that we will have Forceval Fungicide. And Forceval really provides growers a powerful tool to help control those key diseases and protect the crop. It's built on 3 powerful modes of action, so it's giving that grower that confidence they'll have, you know, control over key diseases like the tar spot, southern rust, gray leaf spot, northern corn leaf blight, really being the corn focus, and Forceval also being really strong with frog eye leaf spot. With that protection, in addition to what we say our novel SDHI, it has residual up to 30 days, so that really gives growers some extra protection on the back end through those critical growth stages that most competitive fungicides don't have. Farmers should definitely work with their local Corteva rep. In addition, they can also visit corteva.com/fungicidefacts for more information on Forceval fungicide from Corteva AgriScience.
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11: 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Did you hear about those three young men that were rescued in the Boundary Waters Canoe Area Wilderness after their canoe tipped over? They did two things right and one thing wrong. I'll tell you all about it, but first...
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11: So there were three young men, and they were canoeing up on Basswood Lake in the Boundary Waters Canoe Area Wilderness. The canoe got tipped over in high waves and high winds, and they had to swim to shore. They did two things right and one thing wrong. The first thing they did right was they were wearing life jackets. That is a must in a canoe, even when it is calm. Canoes can tip over very easily. In this case, there were three guys in gear in that canoe, so wearing a life jacket was just smart. Another thing they did right was they had a cell phone in a waterproof container that they were able to keep on them so that when they got to shore, they were able to make a phone call and they were able to get a rescue operation in there. The one thing they did wrong is they didn't have waterproof matches. You can buy waterproof containers and you can put the matches in there that you can strike anywhere and they will light. And with that, you can get a fire going. With heat, you're going to be able to stay warm and stay alive. Matches are the one things that you should always absolutely have in the wilderness. This is from the pages of the Outdoor News.
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15: Well, after a couple of rain-delayed ball games here in Detroit, it's finally getaway day. It's Chris Atterbury. Join me alongside Glenn Perkins as the Twins try to win a series today with Zebby Matthews on the mound. Matthews versus righty Keiter Montero for the Tigers. We hit the air at 11:30, 12:10 first pitch. 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
17: Well, good Thursday morning at 6:13, our KBRF morning show, powered by Rude Electric, the bright choice in quality. 59 right now. Chance of some thunder showers today, 72 in the afternoon, 55 overnight. Cooler temperatures as we get into the weekend. We've got a first Friday high of 78, and then Saturday, 68, sunny and breezy. 71 for Sunday, still nice and sunny. Good Summerfest weekend. Monday, 69 with a slight chance of some showers. 59 right now at news time, your Thursday morning, KBRFradio.com news.
18: For KBRFradio.com news, I'm Derek Sidian. The city of Hoffman continues to experience a community-wide power outage and widespread damage following a severe storm early Wednesday morning. City officials say that at around 2 o'clock, a severe storm with damaging winds swept through Hoffman, causing widespread damage, including a train derailment, overturned campers and mobile homes, down power lines, and trees falling onto buildings and vehicles. While the city is currently experiencing a community-wide power outage, water and sewer services continue to operate normally. There are no reports of injuries or fatalities at this time. The City of Hoffman, the Grant County Emergency Manager, and the Grant County Sheriff's Office are working with Canadian Pacific Railroad and Ottertail Power, as well as the American Red Cross. The city is currently working on tree removal of clearing off the streets. Residents removing downed trees and brush on their personal property can bring their trees and branches to the city brush site. As of Wednesday night, city officials say Ottertail Power has crews that continue to work on restoring power. The three railroad crossings have been cleared, but they still have cleanup to do. Hoffman City Hall is open, and the American Red Cross is offering water and snacks to citizens. The Grant County Sheriff's Office is cautioning all people about scammers. If you are in need of tree removal or cleanup, the city office can give local business recommendations. City officials ask residents to stay away from down power lines and out of Veterans City Park. Authorities in West Central Minnesota say a man died after being pinned under a tree in Brandon. The Douglas County Sheriff's Office says the 78-year-old was located underneath the tree late Wednesday morning. Paramedics tried to save the man, but he died at the scene. Deputies say it appears to be an accident. There were many trees down in the Alexandria area due to strong winds from the early morning thunderstorms. The DNR is encouraging residents to celebrate Great Outdoors Month by taking advantage of several free opportunities this weekend. Saturday is Free Park Day, allowing visitors to enter all state parks and recreation areas without a vehicle permit, with many locations offering naturalist-led programs. Locally, Maplewood State Park will be holding two different events on Saturday. The first is a hike on Holloway Hill from 10 to 11:30 in the morning, and the second at 6:30 at night will be an educational event where participants can learn about native bats and help volunteers in surveying bat boxes. ATV riders can also hit Minnesota's public trails without paying the usual registration fee, giving them access to nearly 3,000 miles of state forest and Grantonade trails. Those who can't make it this weekend can check out 7-day state park permits at participating libraries. I'll be back with more KBRFradio.com news after this.
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18: KBRFradio.com news continues. Federal prosecutors have reached a plea agreement with Vance Belter, who is now expected to plead guilty in last year's deadly attacks targeting two Minnesota lawmakers and their families. Under the proposed deal, the Justice Department says it will not seek the death penalty. Belter is charged with posing as a police officer before fatally shooting former House Speaker Emerita Melissa Hortman and her husband Mark at their Brooklyn Park home last June. Investigators say he also shot Senator John Hoffman and his wife Yvette at their house in Champlin. Separate state charges remain pending against Belter while the federal case moves ahead. Minnesota's Commissioner of Agriculture is encouraged by crop progress across the state. Tom Peterson says planting is winding down and recent moisture is beneficial.
22: Seems like the rains came really timely, and so that has kind of been helpful as the crop got put in. You know, a few replants in areas from that big dust storm we had, but nothing too major. So I think the crop's in good shape.
18: USDA's latest weekly crop progress update shows corn planting is essentially wrapped up, with nearly 80% of the crop rated in good to excellent condition. Soybeans are 98% planted and 83% emerged, with 77% called good to excellent. The Minnesota DNR has unveiled new, updated water trail maps. Water recreation consultant Nancy Stewart says they're offering new recommended trails for Minnesotans to try.
0: Some of them even have watercraft campsites in between or other accesses in between. Some of them are definitely very scenic or enjoyable sections to paddle. A lot of them are where there are outfitters that are helping people rent equipment.
1: Minnesota has 4,500 miles of water trails. More info can be found on the DNR's website. For KBRFradio.com News, I'm Derek Sidian. 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
17: Here's your forecast from News Talk 1250 KBRF. Mostly cloudy today with a high of 72, a chance of scattered rain this afternoon. Overnight low of 55 with a chance of rain. Friday, breezy, sunny, slight chance of rain and a high of 78. For the weekend, 68 on Saturday with sunshine and 71 on Sunday. That's your forecast from News Talk 1250 KBRF.
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17: It's 6:20 with 59 on this Thursday morning, high today of 72. USDA News this morning, a recently developed framework allows aspects of USDA's farm production and conservation mission area join Western states in conserving habitat for migratory big game.
23: A new framework that combines conservation on working farmlands with a coordinated effort to preserve migratory routes for big game species.
24: So pronghorn, mule deer, elk, etc. in 17 states, all primarily Western states. The migration of big game, that's a historical legacy, cultural in some of the Western states.
23: Agriculture Undersecretary for Farm Production and Conservation Richard Fordyce explains this latest conservation framework is the latest in a series of such regional actions that bring federal, state, and tribal partners together to address threats to big game species, utilizing existing USDA Farm Bill conservation programs offered by the Natural Resources Conservation Service and Farm Service Agency.
24: So there's CSP with NRCS, EQIP, ASIP, and then CRP with FSA.
23: The acronym breakdown, Conservation Stewardship Program, Environmental Quality Incentives Program, Agricultural Conservation Easement Program, and Conservation Reserve Program, among others.
24: A tribe, a farmer, rancher, landowner wants to engage in some voluntary conservation practices on their land, and they are in kind of some of these geographies where we see migratory big game. There might be some things that they want to include in their project that would help maybe from a habitat standpoint, would also maybe incorporate measures that wouldn't necessarily impede that migration. So like safe fences, but the practices are the practices that we utilize literally all over the country.
23: FPAC agencies also work with state fish and wildlife departments, federal land managers, and stakeholders in establishing the framework and its conservation practices on the state and interstate levels.
24: A lot of that partnership is information and knowledge coming from those conservation fish and wildlife partners, helping us understand more about those migration patterns, timing, where they are exactly, and then also helping to inform what conservation practices that we currently have would be the best fit in supporting big game migration. The main motivation is to make sure that when we are doing voluntary conservation on agricultural land, that we're not impeding that migration, and we might even be helping it with creating more predictable habitat or improving habitat quality.
23: I'm Rod Bain reporting for the U.S. Department of Agriculture in Washington, D.C.
17: And the sign-up period is now underway for a USDA offering to assist specialty crop growers facing high input costs and market disruption.
23: Eligible specialty crop producers now have until August 7th to apply for USDA's Assistance for Specialty Crop Farmers program.
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23: That's Undersecretary for Farm Production and Conservation, Richard Fordyce. Producers who do not have a login.gov account or who prefer enrollment at their local Farm Service Agency office can request their pre-filled applications.
24: Initially, we had $1 billion set aside. We're actually going to be issuing $1.6 billion.
23: With a list of eligible specialty crops available online at www.fsa.usda.gov/ASCF. As a reminder, specialty crops grown in controlled environments, such as mushrooms, are not eligible. Also found at that web address, payment rates established in tiered metrics. As explained by the Undersecretary,
24: Tier 1 includes specialty crops with an average annual revenue of more than $10,000 per acre, and that Tier 1 payment rate is $650 per acre.
23: Two additional tiers for eligible specialty crops include payment rates based on amount of annual average revenue per acre. And Undersecretary Fordyce notes a payment calculation for beans and peas.
24: All types of beans and peas that were not eligible for the FBA program are $25 an acre. And the reason we went with that is there were some dry beans and peas that were in the Farmer Bridge Assistance, and their payment rate was around, some were a little above, some were a little below that $25 per acre rate.
23: And the payment limit under the Assistance for Specialty Crop Farmers program is $250,000. I'm Rod Bain reporting for the U.S. Department of Agriculture in Washington, D.C.
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15: Well, after a couple of rain-delayed ball games here in Detroit, it's finally getaway day. It's Chris Atterbury. Join me alongside Glenn Perkins as the Twins try to win a series today with Zebby Matthews on the mound. Matthews versus righty Keiter Montero for the Tigers. We hit the air at 11:30, 12:10 first pitch, hopefully on your home for Twins baseball.
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3: Minnesota News Network, I'm Brent Palm. Vance Belter is now expected to plead guilty in the deadly attacks targeting two Minnesota lawmakers and their families last summer.
4: Under the proposed deal, the Justice Department says it will not seek the death penalty. Belter is accused of posing as a police officer before fatally shooting former House Speaker Emerita Melissa Hortman and her husband Mark at their Brooklyn Park home last June. Investigators say he also shot State Senator John Hoffman and his wife Yvette at their Champlin home. Separate state charges remain pending while the federal case moves ahead. Tasha Radel, MNN.
3: A resolution passed Wednesday by the St. Paul City Council proclaims Sunday, June 14th as Mark, Melissa, and Gilbert Hortman Day. And authorities in Douglas County say a man died Wednesday morning in Brandon after being pinned underneath the tree. This is MNN.
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17: Here's your forecast from News Talk 1250 KBRF. Mostly cloudy today with a high of 72, a chance of scattered rain this afternoon. Overnight low of 55 with a chance of rain. Friday, breezy, sunny, slight chance of rain and a high of 78. For the weekend, 68 on Saturday with sunshine and 71 on Sunday. That's your forecast from News Talk 1250 KBRF.
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1: Canada is considering barring kids younger than 16 from possessing social media accounts, joining a growing global effort to tighten safety protections. The government says social media platforms can obtain an exemption if they have put sufficient safeguards in place. The legislation introduced this week would create a new regulator, the Digital Safety Commission of Canada. 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
6: Here's your forecast from News Talk 1250 KBRF. Mostly cloudy today with a high of 72, a chance of scattered rain this afternoon. Overnight low of 55 with a chance of rain. Friday, breezy, sunny, slight chance of rain and a high of 78. For the weekend, 68 on Saturday with sunshine and 71 on Sunday. That's your forecast from News Talk 1250 KBRF.
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6: Good Thursday morning at 7:07. We've got 61 with south wind at 7 miles an hour. A look at the Weather Spotter Network on this Thursday, brought to you by Otter Tail Power Company and Lakes Country Roofing. Yesterday for Wednesday, got up to 81 for the high. Weather Spotter John up in Pelican Rapids with 57 at 6:30. Had a high of 85 yesterday. Michelle over at 10 Mile Lake area at 6:30 had 59 and a high of 81. Compared to last year, June 11th, we had a high of 77 and low of 52. Air quality rated good today. Tree pollen counts are high. Grass pollen counts are moderate. 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
7: For KBRFradio.com news, I'm Derek Sidian. The city of Hoffman continues to experience a community-wide power outage and widespread damage following a severe storm early Wednesday morning. City officials say that at around 2 o'clock, a severe storm with damaging winds swept through Hoffman, causing widespread damage, including a train derailment, overturned campers and mobile homes, downed power lines, and trees falling onto buildings and vehicles. While the city is currently experiencing a community-wide power outage, water and sewer services continue to operate normally. There are no reports of injuries or fatalities at this time. The City of Hoffman, the Grant County Emergency Manager, and the Grant County Sheriff's Office are working with Canadian Pacific Railroad and Otter Tail Power, as well as the American Red Cross. The city is currently working on tree removal of clearing off the streets. Residents removing downed trees and brush on their personal property can bring their trees and branches to the city brush site. As of Wednesday night, city officials say Otter Tail Power has crews that continue to work on restoring power. The three railroad crossings have been cleared, but they still have cleanup to do. Hoffman City Hall is open, and the American Red Cross is offering water and snacks to citizens. The Grant County Sheriff's Office is cautioning all people about scammers. If you are in need of tree removal or cleanup, the city office can give local business recommendations. City officials ask residents to stay away from downed power lines and out of Veterans City Park. Authorities in west central Minnesota say a man died after being pinned under a tree in Brandon. The Douglas County Sheriff's Office says the 78-year-old was located underneath the tree late Wednesday morning. Paramedics tried to save the man, but he died at the scene. Deputies say it appears to be an accident. There were many trees down in the Alexandria area due to strong winds from the early morning thunderstorms. The DNR is encouraging residents to celebrate Great Outdoors Month by taking advantage of several free opportunities this weekend. Saturday is Free Park Day, allowing visitors to enter all state parks and recreation areas without a vehicle permit, with many locations offering naturalist-led programs. Locally, Maplewood State Park will be holding two different events on Saturday. The first is a hike on Holloway Hill from 10 to 11:30 in the morning, and the second at 6:30 at night will be an educational event where participants can learn about native bats and help volunteers in surveying bat boxes. ATV riders can also hit Minnesota's public trails without paying the usual registration fee, giving them access to nearly 3,000 miles of state forest and Grantonade trails. Those who can't make it this weekend can check out 7-day state park permits at participating libraries. I'll be back with more KBRFradio.com news after this.
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7: KBRFradio.com news continues. Federal prosecutors have reached a plea agreement with Vance Belter, who is now expected to plead guilty in last year's deadly attacks targeting two Minnesota lawmakers and their families. Under the proposed deal, the Justice Department says it will not seek the death penalty. Belter is charged with posing as a police officer before fatally shooting former House Speaker Emerita Melissa Hortman and her husband Mark at their Brooklyn Park home last June. Investigators say he also shot Senator John Hoffman and his wife Yvette at their house in Champlin. Separate state charges remain pending against Belter while the federal case moves ahead. Minnesota's Commissioner of Agriculture is encouraged by crop progress across the state. Tom Peterson says planting is winding down and recent moisture is beneficial.
11: Seems like the rains came really timely, and so that has kind of been helpful as the crop got put in. You know, a few replants in areas from that big dust storm we had, but nothing too major. So I think the crop's in good shape.
7: USDA's latest weekly crop progress update shows corn planting is essentially wrapped up, with nearly 80% of the crop rated in good to excellent condition. Soybeans are 98% planted and 83% emerged, with 77% called good to excellent. The Minnesota DNR has unveiled new, updated water trail maps. Water recreation consultant Nancy Stewart says they're offering new recommended trails for Minnesotans to try.
12: Some of them even have watercraft campsites in between or other accesses in between. Some of them are definitely very scenic or enjoyable sections to paddle. A lot of them are where there are outfitters that are helping people rent equipment.
7: Minnesota has 4,500 miles of water trails. More info can be found on the DNR's website. For KBRFradio.com news, I'm Derek Sidian. 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
6: Here's your forecast from News Talk 1250 KBRF. Mostly cloudy today with a high of 72, a chance of scattered rain this afternoon. Overnight low of 55 with a chance of rain. Friday, breezy, sunny, slight chance of rain and a high of 78. For the weekend, 68 on Saturday with sunshine and 71 on Sunday. That's your forecast from News Talk 1250 KBRF.
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17: Minnesota News Network, I'm Brent Palm. A resolution passed by the St. Paul City Council proclaims June 14th as Mark, Melissa, and Gilbert Hortman Day. Senate Majority Leader Aaron Murphy says we all lost someone dear to us.
18: And I think it is important for us to separate the tragedy of the assassination and the attempted assassination of Senator Hoffman and his family from the beautiful and meaningful life and all of what Speaker Hortman meant to all of us.
17: Hortman, her husband, and dog were killed on June 14th of last year. Minnesota congressional Republicans are calling on Governor Walz and Attorney General Keith Ellison to resign following a fraud report from a Republican U.S. House committee. The GOP report blamed Walz and Ellison for the systematic failure to safeguard taxpayer money from fraud. And the Twins beat the Tigers 6-4 in Detroit to snap a three-game losing skid. This is MNN.
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1: With SRN News, I'm Rich Thomason in Washington. President Trump says all Iran has to do to end hostilities with the U.S. is to sign an agreement that's already been fleshed out, but he says Iran has been foot-dragging, playing us for suckers, is how the president puts it. His bottom line remains the same. Iran must never get a nuclear weapon. And true to his word, the president ordered more strikes on Iranian military targets. The Iran conflict has driven the cost of energy higher, but the president says that prices will plunge rapidly once the war has been settled. Flight disruptions and widespread power outages amid violent weather across parts of the Midwest. Storms moved into the Chicago area yesterday afternoon, bringing down trees and damaging some buildings. Stock futures pointing to a higher open this morning on Wall Street. The Dow futures up 349 points. More details at srnnews.com.
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6: 7:18, good Thursday morning, 61 right now at our Fergus Falls studios, 72 today, slight chance of some afternoon rain. A little bit cooler as we head toward the weekend, but should be just about perfect for Summerfest Saturday. 68, sunny and breezy, 71 on Sunday to wrap up the week. We'll be talking sports on the way here with Craig Olson. Some more news headlines this hour. Thousands of people in Iran are facing water shortages following U.S. airstrikes on key infrastructure. According to the South China Morning Post, attacks on reservoirs and related facilities have disrupted water supplies in parts of the country during extreme heat. The report says residents in affected areas have been left without reliable access to water, raising concerns about health and safety as temperatures climb. Officials and observers warn the damage could worsen already difficult conditions for civilians, with infrastructure repairs expected to take time. The strikes come amid ongoing conflict in the region, where military actions are increasingly affecting essential services. Humanitarian groups have raised concerns about the broader impact on civilians as the situation continues to develop. Vice President J.D. Vance says he's confident the U.S. will avoid a prolonged conflict in Iran. According to a USA Today report, Vance said President Trump will not allow the war to become a long-term, quote, quagmire, like past U.S. conflicts in Iraq or Afghanistan. Vance told the paper he believes U.S. involvement in Iran could end within a year, even as negotiations continue without a clear resolution. The vice president emphasized the administration's core goal is preventing Iran from developing a nuclear weapon while still pursuing a diplomatic agreement. He also acknowledged that if diplomacy fails, the president has additional options, including potential escalation. These comments come as the conflict passes the 100-day mark and ceasefire talks remain uncertain. Several states are opting out of President Trump's Great American State Fair, a major event tied to the nation's 250th anniversary. According to reporting cited by Yahoo News, officials in Oregon, Washington, and North Carolina say they've declined invitations to participate in the Washington, D.C. showcase. State leaders say the decisions were partly due to cost, but some also raised concerns that the event has become more political than originally planned. The fair, backed by a Trump-aligned nonprofit organization, is designed to feature exhibits from all 50 states and territories on the National Mall. Organizers say every state will still be represented in some way, even if officials choose not to take part directly. The event is scheduled to open later this month as part of broader celebrations marking America's 250th birthday. Agriculture Secretary Brooke Rollins drawing scrutiny after blaming the Biden administration for rising grocery costs. According to a Raw Story report, Rollins made the comments during a Senate hearing telling Senator Raphael Warnock that higher prices are tied to policies from the previous administration. Warnock pushed back, noting that overall grocery costs remain elevated and questioning whether current leadership bears responsibility. Rollins pointed to lower prices for some individual items, but also acknowledged that affordability challenges for families are still real. Data cited in the report shows many staple foods have increased in price, adding pressure on household budgets. The exchange highlights the ongoing conversation over the causes of inflation and who should be held accountable for rising costs. A new Daily Beast report raising fresh questions about President Trump's health as he will turn 80 on Sunday. The article notes that Trump recently underwent an extensive medical visit at Walter Reed involving multiple specialists, which a report described as unusually large in scope. At the same time, critics point to limited public detail about recent exam results, with some doctors saying the lack of disclosure could fuel speculation about the president's condition. The report also highlights ongoing scrutiny over visible issues like bruising on Trump's hands and swelling in his legs, which the White House has said are tied to routine factors and a common age-related condition. Trump has repeatedly said his health is strong, calling his latest exam results, quote, perfect, and maintaining he is fit to serve. And a new book from New York Times reporters Maggie Haberman and Jonathan Swan detail internal clashes inside the Trump administration over the Epstein files. According to Mediate's summary of the reporting, President Donald Trump privately scolded conservative allies like Charlie Kirk after they publicly demanded more transparency on Epstein. The excerpt also describes a heated confrontation.

0: Well, I'm sure the Knicks were challenged by their coach to be a little more active offensively, and boy, they were. They came back from, 29 down to get the 107-106 win, and then the way they won it. It was, yeah, the ball was thrown in by OG, I never know how to say his last name, Anunoby. OG Anunoby. I always want to say Anunoby, but it's Anunoby. He threw the ball in, and Jalen Brunson took a shot, and it came off the rim, and Anunoby, after he threw the ball in, raced toward the basket, and he got there and got his fingertips on the rebound, tipped it in with like 1.2 seconds left to give the Knicks the lead and the victory. So that was a pretty exciting finish. And for the Knicks now, they can win it in Game 5 as they take a 3-1 lead in that that series. So just a great victory last night in the NBA Finals. And tonight we get the Golden Knights and the Hurricanes again in the Stanley Cup Finals, and they are all tied at two games apiece going into tonight's game. And what a series that has been. And tonight the Hurricanes have home ice for Game 5. And the Twins pulled one out last night. They beat the Tigers 6-4. Byron Buxton hit his 20th home run of the season. Royce Lewis also connected. The game was delayed for an hour, 7 minutes in the middle of the first inning due to inclement weather. Taylor Rogers struck out two in a hitless fourth inning for the victory. And Mike Paredes made his first career start for Minnesota. He went three innings. And then the bullpen did the rest. Yoendris Gomez closed out for his fifth save of the year. And the Twins will send Zebby Matthews to the hill today in the series finale in Detroit. That is a 12:10 first pitch. Pregame at 11:30 this morning here on News Talk 1250 KBRF, your home for Twins baseball. Well, that's Talking Sports for this morning. We'll talk with Kevin Swenson, Director of Golf at Pebble Lake Golf Course, as we do every Thursday. It's coming up at 7:55.
1: 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Right now, 61, high of 72. Today, we'll look at the forecast after your Thursday morning KBRFradio.com news.
2: For KBRFradio.com news, I'm Derek Sidian. The city of Hoffman continues to experience a community-wide power outage and widespread damage following a severe storm early Wednesday morning. City officials say that at around 2 o'clock, a severe storm with damaging winds swept through Hoffman, causing widespread damage, including a train derailment, overturned campers and mobile homes, downed power lines, and trees falling onto buildings and vehicles. While the city is currently experiencing a community-wide power outage, water and sewer services continue to operate normally. There are no reports of injuries or fatalities at this time. The City of Hoffman, the Grant County Emergency Manager, and the Grant County Sheriff's Office are working with Canadian Pacific Railroad and Ottertail Power, as well as the American Red Cross. The city is currently working on tree removal of clearing off the streets. Residents removing downed trees and brush on their personal property can bring their trees and branches to the city brush site. As of Wednesday night, city officials say Ottertail Power has crews that continue to work on restoring power. The three railroad crossings have been cleared, but they still have cleanup to do. Hoffman City Hall is open, and the American Red Cross is offering water and snacks to citizens. The Grant County Sheriff's Office is cautioning all people about scammers. If you are in need of tree removal or cleanup, the city office can give local business recommendations. City officials ask residents to stay away from downed power lines and out of Veterans City Park. Authorities in West Central Minnesota say a man died after being pinned under a tree in Brandon. The Douglas County Sheriff's Office says the 78-year-old was located underneath the tree late Wednesday morning. Paramedics tried to save the man, but he died at the scene. Deputies say it appears to be an accident. There were many trees down in the Alexandria area due to strong winds from the early morning thunderstorms.

0: The DNR is encouraging residents to celebrate Great Outdoors Month by taking advantage of several free opportunities this weekend. Saturday is Free Park Day, allowing visitors to enter all state parks and recreation areas without a vehicle permit, with many locations offering naturalist-led programs. Locally, Maplewood State Park will be holding two different events on Saturday. The first is a hike on Holloway Hill from 10 to 11:30 in the morning, and the second at 6:30 at night will be an educational event where participants can learn about native bats and help volunteers in surveying bat boxes. ATV riders can also hit Minnesota's public trails without paying the usual registration fee, giving them access to nearly 3,000 miles of State Forest and Grand Denade trails. Those who can't make it this weekend can check out 7-day state park permits at participating libraries. I'll be back with more KBRFradio.com news after this.
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0: 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Federal prosecutors have reached a plea agreement with Vance Belter, who is now expected to plead guilty in last year's deadly attacks targeting two Minnesota lawmakers and their families. Under the proposed deal, the Justice Department says it will not seek the death penalty. Belter is charged with posing as a police officer before fatally shooting former House Speaker Emerita Melissa Hortman and her husband Mark at their Brooklyn Park home last June. Investigators say he also shot Senator John Hoffman and his wife Yvette at their house in Champlin. Separate state charges remain pending against Belter while the federal case moves ahead. Minnesota's Commissioner of Agriculture is encouraged by crop progress across the state. Tom Peterson says planting is winding down and recent moisture is beneficial.
4: Seems like the rains came really timely, and so that has kind of been helpful as the crop got put in. A few replants in areas from that big dust storm we had, and but nothing too major. So I think the crop's in good shape.
0: USDA's latest weekly crop progress update shows corn planting is essentially wrapped up, with nearly 80% of the crop rated in good to excellent condition. Soybeans are 98% planted and 83% emerged, with 77% called good to excellent. The Minnesota DNR has unveiled new, updated water trail maps. Water recreation consultant Nancy Stewart says they're offering new recommended trails for Minnesotans to try.
5: Some of them even have watercraft campsites in between or other accesses in between. Some of them are definitely very scenic or enjoyable sections to paddle. A lot of them are where there are outfitters that are helping people rent equipment.
0: Minnesota has 4,500 miles of water trails. More info can be found on the DNR's website. For KBRFradio.com news, I'm Derek Sidian. Get more news at KBRFradio.com. 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
6: Here's your forecast from News Talk 1250 KBRF. Mostly cloudy today with a high of 72, a chance of scattered rain this afternoon. Overnight low of 55 with a chance of rain. Friday, breezy, sunny, slight chance of rain and a high of 78. For the weekend, 68 on Saturday with sunshine and 71 on Sunday. That's your forecast from News Talk 1250 KBRF.
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10: With SRN News, I'm Rich Thomason in Washington. The United States and Iran have exchanged fire once again, the U.S. hitting various military targets in Iran, the Iranians lashing out at American bases in Bahrain, Jordan, and Kuwait. Secretary of War Hegseth says there could be more American attacks.
11: And that's not because we want to restart anything we don't have to restart. It's because we are, the War Department is prepared to set the terms to ensure that we get the kind of deal President Trump expects.
10: A deal that would prevent Iran from ever getting a nuclear weapon. The president says an agreement has been prepared. All that's required is for Iran to sign on the dotted line. That's something the Iranians have not yet done. Mr. Trump criticizes them for foot dragging. The latest U.S. strikes came in retaliation for Iran's downing of a U.S. Army helicopter earlier in the week. Hundreds of flight cancellations in Chicago, hundreds of thousands of utility customers left without power in the wake of storms that battered the Midwest. A stunning comeback brings the Knicks to one win away from their first NBA title in 53 years.
12: The New York Knicks have made NBA history with an NBA Finals record 29-point comeback victory against the San Antonio Spurs in Game 4. New York faced the largest non-bubble home halftime deficit in Finals history and trailed 81-52 early in the third quarter before mounting the historic rally to win 107-106. OG Anunoby's tip-in of a Jalen Brunson missed three with 1.2 seconds left sealed the win. Spurs star Victor Wembanyama missed two key free throws with a minute 47 left. New York leads the series 3-1 and can close out its first championship since 1973 on Saturday. I'm Gethin Coolball.
10: Dow futures up 343 points. The Nasdaq futures ahead 308 points. This is SRN News.
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14: With the Wall Street Business Report, I'm Bill Alexander. U.S. consumer inflation increased at its fastest pace in 3 years in May, boosted by surging prices for energy products amid the Middle East conflict. President Trump on Wednesday applauded the latest inflation spike, saying the numbers are great, and he said he loved the inflation because the U.S. is taking out what he called millions of barrels of oil from the Strait of Hormuz, and because once the conflict with Iran is over, he said oil prices and inflation will drop rapidly. The court officials overseeing the NFL's $1 billion-plus settlement fund for concussion-related injuries have barred five law firms from handling any more claims from former players after finding that they illegally steered their clients toward doctors willing to give them a Parkinson's disease diagnosis whether they exhibited the symptoms or not. President Trump has named Brian Johnson as his choice to be the next director of the Consumer Financial Protection Bureau. For the Wall Street Business Report.
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15: It's 7:49, 11 minutes before 8. A good Thursday morning to you right now at our studios. Southwest wind just 3 miles an hour with 61, 72 for the high today. This portion of the program brought to you by Ausness Auctioneers, checking in with Team Ausness to hear the latest about their calendar and upcoming events. And we've got Cody Ausness with us this morning. What's been happening, Cody?
16: Yeah, good morning, everybody. What a beautiful Thursday morning. A little cool out there. It feels good. Very busy here. Got a great auction coming up on Saturday for the Jerry Thompson Estate. You don't want to miss that one, folks. Just north of town on 27. It's got an Earhart address, but it's just north of Fergus Falls. So come on over after a little bit of morning activities of Summerfest going on, and they'll be get you done before the parade. But highlights are going to include the real estate out there, three-bed, two-bath home, country home on there. There's also a lake lot, so you can buy one of those separately, or you can combine them together and have your lake home on on Long Lake, but beautiful property out there. So if you're looking or you know somebody that is very conveniently located, just minutes from Fergus Falls, that you can live in the country or keep them together and have your lake home there. And also a beautiful Bennington pontoon, right in season for that. Get that for the summer. Very well-kept items, and that pontoon is definitely the highlight of the auction, as well as the Polaris Ranger. I think it's an 850. I'm not like it's either an 800 or an 850, not looking at the list, but nonetheless, a great, very nice and great condition Polaris Ranger there, as well as tools, shop equipment, lawn, garden equipment, antiques. Barb, she loves her antiques, so it's going to be some antiques and home furnishings on that one as well, too. So it's going to be a fun day. Again, that's coming up this Saturday, just north on 27 there on June 13th, this Saturday. And as we look ahead to, I posted our big consignment auction. Got pictures and the full list. That is huge, as always. Man, that's going to be a fun day. That's coming up on the 27th, so don't miss that. Again, I just posted the photos. A lot of people calling, wondering what's on that auction. So check that out. Full list, highlights. Oh, man, too many to go through here. But real quickly, 67 Chevelle, you classic muscle car guys don't want to miss that one, as well as John Deere tractors, tons and tons of equipment, lawn equipment, construction equipment, just one that everybody looks forward to and you don't want to miss. Also on the 20th, we got a toy auction coming up, so you toy buyers don't miss that one. That's the 41st annual toy farmer auction out in North Dakota. And then I posted some of our early July auctions yesterday on the website as well, too. So check all that out, AustinsAuctioneers.com or TeamAustins.com. 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So if you're interested in having your own auction, don't hesitate to give us a call. That number, 998-4454. And enjoy the beautiful day, everybody.
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20: Well, after a couple of rain-delayed ball games here in Detroit, it's finally getaway day. It's Chris Atterbury. 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Matthews versus righty Keiter Montero for the Tigers. We hit the air at 11:30, 12:10 first pitch. 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
15: 7:55. Good Thursday morning. It's 61 right now in Fergus Falls. Craig Olson is back. More sports brought to you this hour by Pebble Lake Golf. Craig Olson and a guest this morning.
1: Hey, thanks, Greg. Our guest is the director of golf at Pebble Lake Golf Course, Kevin Swenson, who joins us every Thursday morning. Always lots to talk about. Things really picking up now that we're into June. But a special occasion. Good morning, Kevin, first of all. Good morning.
3: Morning, Greg.
1: Special occasion coming up August 1st. It's our Hall of Fame induction, 40th year of Fergus Falls Hall of Fame. And we've got a golfer, local golfer, pretty well known, who's going in getting an honor that I know he's worked hard to achieve, and I don't think this was the main goal. He just loves the game of golf, and we're talking about John Hagee.
3: Oh yeah, you bet he does. He's been a very solid figure out here at Pebble Lake for years and years.
1: You were going to say decades.
3: You know, he's a dear friend of mine, and I'm not going to age him.
1: No, that's great to see him getting that honor. And yeah, we'll look forward to August 1st and seeing him inducted into the Hall of Fame. Yeah. And he's played in a lot of tournaments too, hasn't he, through the years?
3: Oh, gee whiz. You know, and we, there's been some team events, over the years and some senior events lately that we've been partners, and I love traveling with him and listening to all the stories. And I know he's been a huge fan of Chris coming when he was been coming up and whatnot, but he's always around, helpful. He helps me fix clubs that I don't have the equipment for. That's a very specific gift that people that in the golf industry can learn, and he's good at it. And he just loves being around the game of golf, and we love seeing him out here. He's got that passion. Has never weighed.
1: That's awesome. And speaking of passion for golf, how about Quinton Keough? Got to state for a second time in 3 years and finished up his high school career yesterday.
3: Oh, you bet. Very proud of Quinton. He works hard on his game, plays a lot, and you know, it's always hard to make it your senior year as well. And making it 2 years in a row is an outstanding feat, and then playing solid in that field with all those kids is an accomplishment, and we're proud of him.
1: Proud of the 78-79, back to back days at Ridges at Sand Creek, pretty good.
3: That's pretty good. That's not an easy golf course.
1: No, it is not. Not even to walk and watch the golfers. Member guest coming up. Give us the details there.
3: Yep. Yeah, details. Friday, Saturday, tomorrow and Saturday is member guest. And a quick note on the hours of the golf course. There's a few tee times open early tomorrow morning, 6:30 to about 9 a.m. You can get out and play a quick nine. And golfers need to clear the course by noon, and the member guest kicks off at 1 o'clock. 12:30 registration and 2 o'clock the first match is closed Saturday. The member guests will take up the whole day of Saturday, and then we're back to normal hours on Sunday, 6:30 a.m. till 8 p.m. at night. So a busy weekend of golf. It looks like decent weather. It's going to cool off and be more Minnesota-like than the heat we've had. Good grief! But the course is in fantastic shape, and we invite everybody to come out.
1: Looks like we're in for a good week, weather-wise, knock on wood, right? All right, Kevin, what you got for us as far as a tip to help our golf game?
3: Tip today, you know, we're in summer mode now. School's out, and people are off. They're on their summer hours of work, so it's going to get really busy. Traffic has definitely picked up over the last week, and pace of play is a big thing. And pace of play is the rule of thumb is to keep up with the group ahead of you. Don't hit into them. Be patient. Enjoy the game and pair your divots and just help everybody enjoy their round of golf at Pebble Lake or any golf course that you play.
1: Right. All right. That's a very good advice. Pace of play. Keep in mind, folks. Kevin, thanks so much. You enjoy your weekend. We'll talk again next Thursday.
3: You bet. Sounds good.
1: That's Kevin Swenson. He's the director of golf at Pebble Lake Golf Course in Fergus Falls. He joins us every Thursday morning at 7:55 to talk all things golf. And that's our interview for today, Greg.
15: Yeah, and we thank Craig Olson and Pebble Lake Golf. It's 8 o'clock with 61 right now.
10: Breaking news this hour from Town Hall. I'm Rich Thomason. Inflation at the wholesale level before it reaches consumers surged last month. Producer prices rose 6.5% from a year ago. Higher energy costs playing a big role in the increase, the largest yearly jump in more than 3.5 years. Iran's downing of a U.S. military helicopter earlier this week brings retaliation. American attacks on Iranian military targets, communications, radar, ground control stations. War Secretary Hegseth says President Trump's prime objective in all of this is close to being met.
11: Iran will never have a nuclear weapon, which they say they don't want. And so since we're so close to that negotiated deal, if that's the case, they should step up and do it.
10: President Trump providing some insight into how a lot of oil is moving through the Strait of Hormuz despite the Iranian threat.
2: Asked Wednesday about a report that rising gas prices had pushed consumer inflation to 4.2% in May, President Trump had a surprising response.
4: I love the inflation.
2: Suggesting prices would plunge back as soon as the Iran war ends, and then revealing,
4: you know, we've been taking out millions of barrels of oil. Nobody knows it.
2: Secretary Pete Hegseth later telling reporters,
22: we've been protecting commercial shipping going through the Strait of Hormuz, as the president announced, to the tune of over 100 million barrels.
2: There was no immediate confirmation of that figure, which roughly equals 5 days of oil shipments before the war began. I'm Ben Thomas.
10: Knife attack in Belfast has triggered violent demonstrations in Northern Ireland. A Sudanese man is accused of attacking the victim, who was left partially blind. Police turned water cannons on protesters who set fires and attacked police. Wall Street Dow futures up 275 points. NASDAQ futures ahead 230. More on these stories, townhall.com.
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10: Almost two decades after a deadly bombing at a religious shrine in Thailand, two suspects sentenced to death following a lengthy trial.
24: The trial has been very strongly criticized by human rights groups, by groups like the International Commission of Jurists, not just for the extraordinarily long time it's taken, but over the way in which the two men on trial have been treated. They've complained of being tortured into making a confession. They retracted their confessions very early on in the trial. They've complained about the conditions they've been kept in. They've often been kept in isolation for many years. They were kept in military custody, not in civil custody. So a lot of problems with this trial. It's now up to the judges to weigh up the evidence against them.
10: The BBC's Jonathan Head says that bombing killed more than 20 people, at least 120 injured. Authorities say it was revenge by a people smuggling gang, although some suspected Uyghur separatists were also involved. News and analysis, townhall.com. This weekend's UFC fight at the White House is a major undertaking, much spade work required.
12: President Donald Trump's UFC fight on the White House's South Lawn is requiring efforts from more than seven federal agencies, hundreds of staff working on site daily, and about $60 million. The event is part of the 250th anniversary of America's founding and is scheduled for this weekend with seven mixed martial arts matches Sunday. A lawsuit filed by two Virginia resident seeks to stop it. The agency filed a rebuff in court, noting the $60 million is coming from the UFC and affiliated groups. I'm Geffen Coolball.
10: When Elon Musk's rocket company SpaceX makes its debut on the U.S. stock market, It wants smaller pocketed mom-and-pop investors play a major role in what may be the biggest IPO in history. More on these stories, townhall.com.
9: 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Portions of today's program may be pre-recorded.
0: There are no sure things in baseball, except at Target Field, where every Sunday is Kids Day. 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
6: Here's your forecast from News Talk 1250 KBRF. Mostly cloudy today with a high of 72, a chance of scattered rain this afternoon. Overnight low of 55 with a chance of rain. Friday, breezy, sunny, slight chance of rain and a high of 78. For the weekend, 68 on Saturday with sunshine and 71 on Sunday. That's your forecast from News Talk 1250 KBRF.
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15: It's 8:07, good Thursday morning. Right now, we've got 61 at our Fergus Falls studios, and a look at the Otter Tail Power Company, Lakes Country Roofing, Weather Spotter Network. Yesterday for Wednesday got up to 81 for the high. This morning at 6:30, weather spotter John up in Pelican Rapids with 57 and a high of 85 yesterday. And Michelle over in the 10 Mile Lake area at 6:30 reporting 59 and a high of 81. Compared to 1 year ago, June 11th, our high was 77 with a low of 52. And then the record high and low temperatures measured in Minneapolis, St. Paul. 1956, record high, it was 96 degrees, and in 1903, a little chillier, it was 40 for June 11th. Air quality rated good today. Tree pollen counts are high. Grass pollen is moderate. Allergy forecast very low today. 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
7: For KBRFRadio.com News, I'm Derek Sidian. The city of Hoffman continues to experience a community-wide power outage and widespread damage following a severe storm early Wednesday morning. City officials say that at around 2 o'clock, a severe storm with damaging winds swept through Hoffman, causing widespread damage, including a train derailment, overturned campers and mobile homes, down power lines, and trees falling onto buildings and vehicles. While the city is currently experiencing a community-wide power outage, water and sewer services continue to operate normally. There are no reports of injuries or fatalities at this time. The City of Hoffman, the Grant County Emergency Manager, and the Grant County Sheriff's Office are working with Canadian Pacific Railroad and Otter Tail Power, as well as the American Red Cross. The city is currently working on tree removal of clearing off the streets. Residents removing downed trees and brush on their personal property can bring their trees and branches to the city brush site. As of Wednesday night, city officials say Otter Tail Power has crews that continue to work on restoring power. The three railroad crossings have been cleared, but they still have cleanup to do. Hoffman City Hall is open, and the American Red Cross is offering water and snacks to citizens. The Grant County Sheriff's Office is cautioning all people about scammers. If you are in need of tree removal or cleanup, the city office can give local business recommendations. City officials ask residents to stay away from downed power lines and out of Veterans City Park. Authorities in West Central Minnesota say a man died after being pinned under a tree in Brandon. The Douglas County Sheriff's Office says the 78-year-old was located underneath the tree late Wednesday morning. Paramedics tried to save the man, but he died at the scene. Deputies say it appears to be an accident. There were many trees down in the Alexandria area due to strong winds from the early morning thunderstorms. The DNR is encouraging residents to celebrate Great Outdoors Month by taking advantage of several free opportunities this weekend. Saturday is Free Park Day, allowing visitors to enter all state parks and recreation areas without a vehicle permit, with many locations offering naturalist-led programs. Locally, Maplewood State Park will be holding two different events on Saturday. The first is a hike on Holloway Hill from 10 to 11:30 in the morning, and the second at 6:30 at night will be an educational event where participants can learn about native bats and help volunteers in surveying bat boxes. ATV riders can also hit Minnesota's public trails without paying the usual registration fee, giving them access to nearly 3,000 miles of State Forest and Grand Denade trails. Those who can't make it this weekend can check out 7-day state park permits at participating libraries. I'll be back with more KBRFradio.com news after this.
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7: 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Federal prosecutors have reached a plea agreement with Vance Belter, who is now expected to plead guilty in last year's deadly attacks targeting two Minnesota lawmakers and their families. Under the proposed deal, the Justice Department says it will not seek the death penalty. Belter is charged with posing as a police officer before fatally shooting former House Speaker Emerita Melissa Hortman and her husband Mark at their Brooklyn Park home last June. Investigators say he also shot Senator John Hoffman and his wife Yvette at their house in Champlin. Separate state charges remain pending against Belter while the federal case moves ahead. Minnesota's Commissioner of Agriculture is encouraged by crop progress across the state. Tom Peterson says planting is winding down and recent moisture is beneficial.
16: Seems like the rains came really timely, and so that has kind of been helpful as the crop got put in. You know, a few replants in areas from that big dust storm we had, but nothing too major. So I think the crop's in good shape.
7: USDA's latest weekly crop progress update shows corn planting is essentially wrapped up, with nearly 80% of the crop rated in good to excellent condition. Soybeans are 98% planted and 83% emerged, with 77% called good to excellent. The Minnesota DNR has unveiled new, updated water trail maps. Water recreation consultant Nancy Stewart says they're offering new recommended trails for Minnesotans to try.
17: Some of them even have watercraft campsites in between or other accesses in between. Some of them are definitely very scenic or enjoyable sections to paddle. A lot of them are where there are outfitters that are helping people rent equipment.
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26: 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Looking for a job in Minnesota just got a little bit easier.
1: Department of Employment and Economic Development Deputy Commissioner Evan Rowe says they launched a new and improved online labor exchange designed to help connect job seekers with employers.
3: We have thousands of jobs from vetted Minnesota employers that are on there, and there's no ads, there's no sponsored posts. This is really like the purpose of careerforce.mn.gov is to provide just a very straightforward experience both for employers and for job applicants.
1: A man indicted for stealing $4.2 million in the Feeding Our Future fraud scheme 2 years ago is now in federal custody. The U.S. Attorney's Office says 47-year-old Saeed Abda Alhai Ari surrendered Wednesday to FBI agents at MSP Airport. And the Minnesota Vikings wrap up a three-day mini-camp today at the TCO Performance Center. This is MNN.
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10: With SRN News, I'm Rich Thomason in Washington. The United States and Iran have exchanged fire once again, the U.S. hitting various military targets in Iran, the Iranians lashing out at American bases in Bahrain, Jordan, and Kuwait. Secretary of War Hegseth says there could be more American attacks.
27: And that's not because we want to restart anything we don't have to restart. It's because the War Department is prepared to set the terms to ensure that we get the kind of deal President Trump expects.
10: A deal that would prevent Iran from ever getting a nuclear weapon. The president says an agreement has been prepared. All that's required is for Iran to sign on the dotted line. That's something the Iranians have not yet done. Mr. Trump criticizes them for foot dragging. The latest U.S. strikes came in retaliation for Iran's downing of a U.S. Army helicopter earlier in the week. Hundreds of flight cancellations in Chicago, hundreds of thousands of utility customers left without power in the wake of storms that battered the Midwest. A stunning comeback brings the Knicks to one win away from their first NBA title in 53 years.
12: The New York Knicks have made NBA history with an NBA Finals record 29-point comeback victory against the San Antonio Spurs in Game 4. New York faced the largest non-bubble home halftime deficit in Finals history and trailed 81-52 early in the third quarter before mounting the historic rally to win 107-106. OG Anunoby's tip-in of a Jalen Brunson missed three with 1.2 seconds left sealed the win. Spurs star Victor Wembanyama missed two key free throws with a minute 47 left. New York leads the series 3-1 and can close out its first championship since 1973 on Saturday. I'm Gethin Coolball.
10: Dow futures up 343 points and NASDAQ futures ahead 308 points. This is SRN News.
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15: It's 8:19 and a good Thursday morning to you. Weather today, slight chance of some afternoon showers through the listening area. Otherwise, more clouds coming in, 72 for the high today. Slight chance of rain in the overnight with low 55. And then for Friday, breezy, slight chance of rain, 78 for the high tomorrow. Weekend looks decent. Sunny, breezy, 68 on Saturday, a low of 48 on Saturday night. And then for Sunday, a high of 71 with the sunshine and the breeze, 69 when Monday comes around. 61 right now, News Talk 1250 KBRF.
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6: With the Iran conflict, we've seen a surge in nitrogen prices and diesel prices, and there's also an uptick in inflation, which is also concerning for input costs. And sure enough, when we asked people what their biggest concern was, over 50% said input costs.
4: Langemeyer says it's more than just fertilizer and fuel prices that worry farmers.
6: One of the things I'm keeping my eye on that's very concerning is general inflation. We talked about the fact there was nitrogen and diesel that was increasing. Well, if you have an uptick in general inflation, that's going to impact a lot more inputs.
4: The political situation isn't helping either, says Langemeyer.
6: There's quite a bit of uncertainty there about what policies are going to be, and so people are feeling a little bit concerned about what the long-run policy environment is going to be.
4: But it's not all doom and gloom.
6: There's enough outside forces impacting land values that they're still optimistic about land values.
4: There's a link to more on this on the show info page at NorthShoreProductions.com. That's Farm to Fork. I'm Darrell Anderson.
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22: 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Recently, I got a rather combative response to what I thought was a fairly innocent text. Then 30 minutes later, another text. "I'm sorry," it read. "These situations put my buttons and I sometimes overreact." Then, a smiley face emoji. Really? If you knew you tended to overreact, why'd you hit send? If I'm upset about something, I write that impassioned email. I compose that biting text, but I make a point to not send it right away. 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Sometimes I still hit send. 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
12: AP Sports, I'm Geffen Coolbaugh. The New York Knicks made NBA history by overcoming a 29-point deficit to beat the San Antonio Spurs 107-106 in Game 4 of the NBA Finals for the largest comeback win in Finals history. OG Anunoby's go-ahead tip-in of a Jalen Brunson missed three with 1.2 seconds left secured the win and a 3-1 series lead for New York.
7: We're all excited. We're enjoying it right now, but we just focus on the next game now.
12: NFL, the Kansas City Chiefs and quarterback Patrick Mahomes agreed to a restructured contract that adds 2 years and pushes the total compensation past $500 million. MLB, the Pirates overcame a late 6-1 deficit opposite a pitching Shohei Ohtani and the Dodgers in a 9-8 victory. And Mexico hosts South Africa Thursday afternoon to kick off the World Cup. Geffen Coolbaugh, AP Sports.
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8: Well, after a couple of rain-delayed ball games here in Detroit, it's finally getaway day. It's Chris Atterbury. 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Matthews versus righty Keiter Montero for the Tigers. We hit the air at 11:30, 12:10 first pitch. 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
13: For Eminence Sports, I'm Kevin Faulness. The Twins battled through a rain delay last night to double up the Tigers.
8: Swung on a missed and he struck him out, and the Twins shake hands in the Motor City. Gomez fans green, and the Tigers leave the tie and runs aboard. Minnesota wins a thriller in a game they dearly needed. 6-4, the final tally.
13: 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In the NBA last night, it was an all-timer.
14: 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No timeouts remaining. Anunoby is handed the ball. Finds Brunson at midcourt. Launches a straight on three. Missed it short. Tip by Anunoby. He put it in. Anunoby put it in. The Knicks take the lead with 1.2 to go.
13: 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Knicks complete the rally and win by that 107-106 score. They lead the series 3-1. Game 5 is Saturday. Kevin Faulness, MNN Sports.
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1: Here's your forecast from News Talk 1250 KBRF. Mostly cloudy today with a high of 72, a chance of scattered rain this afternoon. Overnight low of 55 with a chance of rain. Friday, breezy, sunny, slight chance of rain and a high of 78. For the weekend, 68 on Saturday with sunshine and 71 on Sunday. That's your forecast from News Talk 1250 KBRF.
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11: Good morning. I'm Jamie Dickerman with a market update on the Red River Farm Network. After a night of retaliatory strikes by the U.S. on Iran and Iran's response against neighboring Gulf states, grain and soy markets mostly mixed to start the day. Corn is down, headed close to the recent low. Later today, USDA and WASD report for June, not expected to be a big market mover. Only minor tweaks expected in the ending stocks and revisions of South American corn and soy production. Not expected to be a change in corn production in the U.S. of any magnitude, with the average estimate for the crop still at 15.9 billion bushels. Soybean futures on the defensive, while bean oil and soy meal are each modestly higher. The weather and planting pace have both been favorable, and the absence of any China interest in U.S. soy has weighed on values and has funded liquidation. After getting a boost from oversold conditions, wheat markets had risen for three straight days but are mixed early today. And the WASD report, traders looking for another minor decline in winter wheat production. Winter wheat estimated to be 1.04 billion bushels compared to 1.048 billion in May. Numbers right now, we're seeing Minneapolis wheat July, it's up 1 1/4 at 619 and a quarter. September is up 2 at 645 and a half. September Chicago down 1 3/4 at 597 3/4. Kansas City July unchanged 630 1/2. July corn is down 3 3/4, 415 1/4. And the July soybeans down 4 1/4, 1118 3/4. This is the Red River Farm Network.
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1: Here's your forecast from News Talk 1250 KBRF. Mostly cloudy today with a high of 72, a chance of scattered rain this afternoon. Overnight low of 55 with a chance of rain. Friday, breezy, sunny, slight chance of rain and a high of 78. For the weekend, 68 on Saturday with sunshine and 71 on Sunday. That's your forecast from News Talk 1250 KBRF.
24: Welcome to Fungicide Facts from Corteva. We're visiting with Corteva Portfolio Marketing Lead for Row Crop Fungicides, Madison Riggle. We know these foliar diseases can quickly take hold of a crop if those conditions are right. Talk to me about foreseeable fungicide. Why is that a strong option?
25: We're really excited. This is the first season that we will have foreseeable fungicide. And foreseeable really provides growers a powerful tool to help control those key diseases and protect the crop. It's built on three powerful modes of action. So it's giving that grower that confidence they'll have, you know, control over key diseases like the tar spot, southern rust, gray leaf spot, northern corn leaf blight, really being the corn focus, and Forcevo also being really strong with frog eye leaf spot. With that protection, in addition to what we say our novel SDHI, it has residual up to 30 days. So that really gives growers some extra protection on the back end through those critical growth stages that most competitive fungicides don't have. Farmers should definitely work with their local Corteva rep. In addition, they can also visit corteva.com/fungicide facts for more information on Forcevo fungicide from Corteva AgriScience.
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0: 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Joyce Hilde died March 14th. The memorial service is this morning at 11 at Olson Funeral and Cremation. 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Margaret Berenger, age 94, of Fergus Falls, died June 8th at Pioneer Care. 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Visitation begins at 10. And Evelyn Brozowski of Fergus Falls died June 5th. The funeral is Monday at 11 at Glenn D. Nilsen Funeral Home. Visitation begins at 10. That's our funeral home announcements for the record. 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
2: 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It is the 162nd day of the year, and football coaching legend Vince Lombardi was born on this day in 1913. 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
4: Good morning and welcome to Morning Watch on this June 2nd. My name is Pastor Anna Monkey-Gervais, and I am the pastor of Zion Lutheran Church on Franklin Lake in Pelican Rapids. Thanks so much for having me, and thank you for spending your morning listening. Today's Morning Watch is sponsored by First Lutheran, their church foundation. So thank you so much for your generosity in making this devotional, this program happen. Today I chose for us to hear out of the Gospel of John, the 17th chapter. We will read verses 1 through 11 as Jesus prays for his disciples before he is taken and crucified. Let us hear the word of God. John 17. After Jesus had spoken these words, he looked up to heaven and said, "Father, the hour has come. Glorify your Son, so that the Son may glorify you, since you have given him authority over all people, to give eternal life to all whom you have given him. And this is eternal life, that they may know you, the only true God, and Jesus Christ whom you have sent. I glorified you on earth by finishing the work that you gave me to do. So now, Father, glorify me in your own presence with the glory that I had in your presence before the world existed. I have made your name known to those whom you gave me from the world. They were yours, and you gave them to me, and they have kept your word. Now they know that everything you have given me is from you. For the words that you gave to me, I have given to them, and they have received them, and know in truth that I came from you, and they have believed that you sent me. I am asking on their behalf. I'm not asking on behalf of the world, but on behalf of those whom you gave me, because they are yours. All mine are yours, and yours are mine, and I have been glorified in them. And now I am no longer in the world, but they are in the world, and I am coming to you. Holy Father, protect them in your name that you have given me, so that they may be one as we are one. This is the word of God for the people of God. Friends, grace to you and peace from our Lord and Savior Jesus Christ on this beautiful morning. Amen. I have to tell you, there is one thing that really bugs me in my work and my day-to-day life. And that is when I get someone's name wrong. If I call someone the wrong name, which is usually what happens, I mix them up with someone that kind of looks like them or has the same story or general appearance. If I get it wrong, it haunts me to my core for weeks. Because I think at the very minimum, we're called to yearn to know and love God and know and love one another. And knowing, most commonly, especially in our culture, starts with our names, right? But I try to give myself a little bit of grace when I mix up a few people's names because I have been called the wrong name many times in my life. And I wish no ill will on anyone who has done it. Actually, still to this day, at least a few times a year, I will get called Mariah, which is my sister's name. And I don't blame anyone because we look similar, we sound similar. My sister Mariah is 2.5 years older than me. She is a high school math teacher and basketball coach and now a mom of three. And she lives closer to the Duluth area. Mariah and I, we have been extremely close throughout our entire lives. Mariah is that person in my life that I know on another level. I know my sister on a different wavelength. I can feel when she is upset or overwhelmed. I can finish her thoughts and her jokes, even if we're the only two ones that think they're funny. I know every movie quote she throws out there. I know her perspectives and reasonings on things, her tendencies and her struggles for the most part. And she knows mine. Now, with her living in Duluth, I would say our knowing of one another has maybe plateaued for a while with families and jobs and not endless amounts of time. Knowing someone, even knowing someone's name, it takes time, takes energy. And truly knowing someone, I believe, often takes being in their presence. Knowing someone takes listening and compassion. It takes a little remembering and wondering. Knowing someone, I believe, is much more than a cognitive checklist about facts of their life, right? It takes interaction. It takes trust. There's something deeper there when we know someone that is hard to put into words, but is felt and experienced. And I believe to really know someone causes us to pause and be changed by them. So what does it mean when today Jesus tells us life is all about knowing God, knowing Jesus? Today in our scripture out of the book of John, we are welcomed into the upper room, the place where Jesus has gathered with his disciples, with his friends, those who Jesus has known before they even existed, but now also those who know and love Jesus. And they're all gathered together in Jerusalem the night before Jesus will be taken and crucified. And the mood in this upper room is very heavy. Jesus has just said goodbye to his disciples. And every word, deed, and gesture he has offered them is weighted with grief. He has washed their feet, fed them bread and wine, promised them the Holy Spirit, and commanded them to love one another. He has spoken to them with both tenderness and urgency. as if time is running out, because it is. And now Jesus takes time to fall to his knees and pray to God for these friends, these disciples, and for all who will embark on this journey of following him. I believe Jesus prays for the people in the room, and Jesus prays for us. So what does Jesus pray for? Well, he prays for our unity. He prays for the journeys we will face. He prays for our protection. And he prays for us to have eternal life. And the biggest gift in our scripture today, I believe, is that Jesus tells us exactly what eternal life is. You want a definition? Here it is. Jesus says this in his prayer to God. And this is eternal life, that they may know you, the only true God, and Jesus Christ, whom you have sent. Jesus says eternal life is knowing God in the here, in the now, and forever. Life is knowing God, which is all just a response, because God already knows all of you. God knows your innermost being. God knows the hairs on your head. God knows your thoughts before they're in your mind. God knows your heartbreak and your mistakes. God knows your deepest desires and your most hidden secrets. God knows you, your passions, your gifts, your worries. God knows you, whatever you feel that is in its totality. God knows, and we stand in amazement that through it all, God loves. And God yearns to have us know God. So much so that God would send his one and only Son to the cross to not let anything separate us from knowing God and God knowing us. So how do we live into this knowing God? Well, we don't do it alone. Jesus says we are made one to know and experience together. And we do it in the same ways that we know those around us. By giving God our time and energy, our ears and our hearts, by turning our eyes to the places and corners that God is already looking. We do it by knowing and trusting God is there through it all, in it all. A man named David Ford once said, "I have read the whole gospel as an invitation to enter into an experience of trusting Jesus. An ongoing drama of desiring, learning, praying, and loving in community for the sake of God's love for the world." Today, let us yearn to know God and trust that before it all, we are known, truly known and loved by God, here, now, and forever.

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1: Here's your forecast from News Talk 1250 KBRF. Mostly cloudy today with a high of 72, a chance of scattered rain this afternoon. Overnight low of 55 with a chance of rain. Friday, breezy, sunny, slight chance of rain and a high of 78. For the weekend, 68 on Saturday with sunshine and 71 on Sunday. That's your forecast from News Talk 1250 KBRF.
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2: Breaking news this hour from Town Hall. I'm Rex Thomason. Parts of the Midwest cleaning up after being pounded by powerful storms, disrupting flights yesterday at Chicago's airports, knocking out power to hundreds of thousands of utility customers. And more violent weather could be in store.
3: We do have three flash flood warnings that are associated with the current cluster of thunderstorms moving out of southeastern Nebraska. The warnings extend from near Lincoln, Nebraska, and then kind of move eastward just south, it looks like, of Omaha. And Council Bluff, Iowa.
2: Scott Klebauer at the National Weather Service. The U.S. has carried out another round of airstrikes on Iran. President Trump says more will follow soon if Tehran doesn't quickly sign a deal to end the war. Secretary of War Hegseth says that Iran has been playing games with the U.S. He says that stops as of now.
4: As President Trump said, they've been tapping. You can see when someone's trying to tap on a deal. Instead, they're going to have tap bombs dropping on key facilities in Iran from the United States of America.
2: And that has happened with U.S. missiles raining down on multiple military-related sites. Get more from the BBC's Thomas Morgan.
5: The U.S. say that they've concluded their attacks, but we understand that the IRGC, the Iranian Revolutionary Guard, have responded by attacking U.S. bases in Kuwait and Bahrain, describing it as punishment for the attacks early in the evening. The U.S. Central Command said the strikes were due to the unwarranted and continued aggression shown by Iran. I think we're in this constant state of back and forth, really, not only in terms of who shoots first, but also a war of words, especially on social media.
2: Wall Street is recovering at least some of what it lost in yesterday's big sell-off. The Dow is up 390 points. The Nasdaq trading 253 points higher. More on these stories, townhall.com.
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2: China is becoming a bigger player in the global car and truck market.
8: China is reporting that its passenger car exports jumped 73% in May, and that exports of pure electric vehicles and plug-in hybrids more than doubled. Surging sales show that higher gasoline and diesel prices due to the war in Iran are driving stronger interest in EVs. While China's auto exports are surging, domestic passenger car sales fell more than 23%. I'm Lisa Dwyer.
2: The mayor of a southern Philippine town devastated by this week's earthquake, pleading for Air Force helicopters to transport food to stave off starvation in places cut off by landslides. Monday's quake has left 47 people dead, 31 others still missing, and 45,000 displaced. The mayor says 10 villages remain isolated, mostly because of landslides triggered by the earthquake. News and analysis, townhall.com. AI could be coming to a wallet near you soon.
9: Visa is embedding its payment network into ChatGPT, allowing the chatbot to shop and complete transactions for users. It enables ChatGPT to make purchases at any merchant accepting Visa. OpenAI will provide the technology for decision-making and purchasing. Visa ensures the secure transactions. Concerns, though, do include potential unauthorized purchases, but Visa plans to implement very strong safeguards. Jason Walker reporting.
2: Inflation at the wholesale level before it reaches consumers surged last month. Producer prices up 6.5% from 1 year ago. 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
17: 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The Twins battled through a rain delay last night to double up the Tigers.
18: 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Gomez fans green, and the Tigers leave the tie and runs aboard. 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
19: 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No timeouts remaining. Ananobi is handed the ball. Finds Brunson at midcourt. Launches a straight-on three. Missed it short. Tip by Ananobi. He put it in. Ananobi put it in. The Knicks take the lead with 1.2 to go.
17: 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Knicks complete the rally and win by that 107-106 score. They lead the series 3-1. Game 5 is Saturday. Kevin Falmas, MNN Sports.
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24: 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Now here's Mary Dolan and Dave Bishop.
25: Good Tuesday morning. It is, 10 after 9 and 63 right now in Fergus Falls. Hope everybody's having a great start to your day. How's it going, Mary?
26: Good. It's a little chilly to start today.
25: Yeah, it feels nice.
26: It did feel nice, I have to say. And it was so nice to be able to open all the windows, shut the air conditioner off last night, and listen to the lapping of the water in the lake.
25: Nice.
26: And you know, last night we witnessed something so sad. It's these companies coming in with, I don't know what they call those barges or whatever, to take care of overturned pontoons lifts. We had three houses to the east and three houses to the west. Both had overturned pontoons and lifts. And both of these people have just gotten, one of them just got the new pontoon. The other one just got the new canopy and was so excited about having not have to, you know, cover the pontoon when they come in, just drive under the canopy. Had it for about a week and a half, and now this. So interesting to watch those guys work when they come in those barges, though. It took a lot of manpower to turn those things over in the water, but you just hate to see that kind of destruction, you know. So feeling badly for a couple of our neighbors, and there's a lot of like, you know, the cover to the garbage can, or maybe a beach towel, some stuff from, you know, that's kind of out on the boulevard, kind of like, is this yours? Because stuff was flying all over the neighborhood the other night. So,
25: yeah, I've yet to get out to the lake to see if we had any.
26: Yeah, and I think it was really, really spotty. Even where it hit, you know, at the lake where we are, it was spotty, honestly, from one cabin to the next. I mean, there were yards that didn't have a twig down, and then there were yards that had, yeah, I guess it just depends on what kind of trees you got in your yard. But so it was really, really spotty. And I know that there are other areas that had way worse weather than we did. So, but we had, it was weird how it blew, where it picked stuff up. I had a cooler on the front step that didn't even move.
25: Weird.
26: But then it blows a pole over that our satellite dish was on, you know, but it doesn't even move the little cooler sitting on the step. So kind of crazy weather. It felt like, I don't know if it was straight line winds or if it was little, you know, water spouts or what it was, because it was middle of the night, so I didn't see what was going on.
25: Well, we didn't get any tornado warning, so there was no rotation.
26: Okay, well, that's good. But wind can do funny things, that's for sure.
25: Oh, yeah.
26: And it can be very, very powerful. So summer storms are just nothing to mess around with.
25: I've been out here for storm coverage where we couldn't even get the front door open.
26: Really?
25: Yeah, the wind was coming that hard from the south.
26: Unbelievable.
25: You couldn't push the door open.
26: Yeah, so imagine what that looks like when you're on the north side of a big lake. There are days, too, that it's hard for us to get in and out of the cabin. And, man, we've had a lot of wind.
25: Yeah.
26: Just every single day.
25: And it doesn't seem to be letting up.
26: No, it doesn't. And as far as we can look ahead at the weekend, going to be cool. And we're going to have some sunshine, pretty dry for the weekend. But It's going to be in the upper 60s and then northwest winds.
25: Yeah.
26: You know, up to 30 miles an hour. And so, yeah, that wind, if we could just turn the wind down, that would be great.
25: But it's not going to be hot and it's not going to be rainy. So head on down to Summerfest.
26: Perfect for Summerfest. Very, very comfortable. In fact, if you go down for the parade, it starts at 6 o'clock. You might want your hooded sweatshirt along.
25: Yeah.
26: Yeah. Feel kind of good to put a hooded sweatshirt on again. But anyway, yeah, it looks like it's going to be a great weekend for Summerfest here in Fergus Falls. So wherever you're listening from, we would love to invite you into Fergus Falls for the weekend. I know they've got some stuff going on Friday night. There will be fireworks about 10-ish or so.
25: Yeah, after Johnny Holm Band is playing.
26: Okay. Yeah, so, I mean, all kinds of fun. Boy, Johnny Holm, there's a guy that's been around for a long time.
25: Yeah.
26: You know, when I was in, like, junior high, one of my friends, her dad owned, what was it called? I think the Blazer over in Breckenridge.
25: Okay.
26: And it was a bar lounge kind of a thing. And he was good friends with Johnny Holm. So Johnny Holm played over there a lot. And us as kids, I mean, as seventh graders, my friend, you know, she would take several of us as friends over there so we could see Johnny Holm. And, boy, he's been playing a long time. I mean, that was seventh grade, and I got to tell you, that was a minute ago for me. So he's been doing this forever. Yeah. Oh, my goodness. Well, good for him for keeping on, right?
25: Yeah. It's kind of like when we went to the AC/DC concert, and Jen's like, who's the old guy up there? Meaning Angus Young. I'm like, that's the youngest guy in the band.
26: Oh, my goodness. Isn't that funny?
25: Yeah.
26: Oh, boy. Well, I had a you are so old moment the other day. A couple came into Nelson, and you know I know them well, and they had this darling, tall, thin blonde with them, and I'm thinking, oh my goodness, my daughter used to babysit you, and now look at you. And she looked at me. She said, Mary, that's not her. Kate used to babysit her mother.
25: Oh.
26: I'm like, okay, oh. So I'm only one generation off. No big deal. Yeah, so you think that was a, and I'm sure she looked at me and thought, wow, you are as old as dirt. You babysat my mom. Oh, so anyway, had a good laugh and then maybe cry over that. All right. Well, President Trump has signed the Secure America Act, a $70 billion measure funding the Department of Homeland Security through 2028. So I suppose it's just a matter of time before the Democrats throw their hands up and, you know, scream and yell. Trump said the bill ensures full funding for the department through the end of his term. Democrats had resisted the bill for months, demanding reforms after two U.S. citizens were killed by federal agents in Minneapolis early this year. We know a little different story behind those people that lost their lives, and that didn't need to happen. U.S. military said Wednesday it disabled an oil tanker in the Gulf of Oman suspected of carrying Iranian oil. The action marked the eighth merchant vessel disabled near Iran this year. It came as President Trump said U.S. forces were conducting secret missions to protect commercial shipping and move millions of barrels of oil through the Strait of Hormuz. U.S. inflation rose 4.2% in May, the highest since early 2023, as war-related fuel costs spread through the economy. Bureau of Labor Statistics said energy prices drove more than 60% of the increase, with the energy index up 3.9% in May. Core inflation, excluding food and energy, rose 2.9%. Oil prices have surged 35% since late February, following U.S. and Israeli strikes on Iran. And Bill Gates testified before the House Oversight Committee, stating he had no knowledge of Jeffrey Epstein's criminal activities. Boy, when are we going to stop seeing that name in the news?
25: After midterms?
26: I guess. Never visited Epstein's island, ranch, or Florida home and never witnessed illegal conduct. The two met in 2011 when Epstein claimed he could raise billions for global health initiatives. Gates acknowledged accepting the introduction without proper scrutiny. So,
25: did Bill Gates mentioned trying to get his wife to take penicillin unnoticed because he got a VD from two Russian hookers.
26: Yuck. I know. Just ick-ish all around. I read a story earlier today, and I'm sorry I don't have that source. I happened to see it online, and then I heard it on Fox News this morning, that City Hall in Minneapolis is hosting a drag show.
25: I believe it.
26: Because, of course, this is Pride Month. And that's great. If you want Pride Month, have at it. Go get them. But you know what? City Hall, we don't say, let's celebrate Straight Americans Day.
25: Mm-hmm.
26: We don't do that. So why do we have to have this just pushed down our throat? And is City Hall the place for this? Yeah, come on, bring your kids. Great. And I know there's people within the sound of my voice who think it is great and it's normal and it's okay. Kids should be, you know, introduced to all of this kind of stuff. Sorry, never coming over to you your way of thinking. But City Hall, eh. Way to go, Minneapolis. Again, another.
25: That's Jacob Fry.
26: Oh, boy, another black mark. But speaking of Minneapolis, I'll tell you what, J.D. Vance, they're going after Minnesota.
25: Oh, yeah.
26: And they're not letting it die. And I just really, really hope that that continues because something needs to be done. Someone, many people need to be held accountable. And we're going to see more of the same.
25: Walls and Ellison, 1-2.
26: If we don't, I mean, I think it's pretty clear who will be elected the next governor. And it'll be more of the same.
25: Yep.
26: So let's not slap hands here. Let's put them away because they need to be held accountable for watching millions being stolen from Minnesotans. So, but I feel a little bit more like something might actually happen when J.D. Vance turned this over and said, listen, we got to get to the bottom of this. And those who are, if they are guilty, they will be charged. So I'm crossing my fingers. I don't know about you. All right. Let's see what else we have for a new European Council on Foreign Relations survey shows only 1 in 10 Europeans now view the United States as an ally. That's sort of sad. They polled about 20,000 people across 15 countries, and they found that just 11% of those people consider America an ally, down from 16% 6 months ago and 22% back in 2024. The respondents described the U.S. as a necessary partner. Well, so what? I don't care what you call us.
25: Yeah.
26: We are your necessary partner.
25: We're your get out of invasion free card.
26: Yes, exactly. So why do they have such a hard time calling us an ally?
25: Because it's probably centered in France and Germany.
26: Yeah,
25: they
26: probably.
25: Hate us.
26: Yeah, I guess so. Boy, they really do. I had a grandson who traveled to Albania in April, and they had a layover in Germany. And something happened. There was a delay of some kind. So they had like 7 hours to walk around in Germany. And it was very evident that, you know, I mean, it was very clear that they were a bunch of American kids walking around, 18-year-olds, you know, walking around in Germany. And he said it was very, very evident that they did not like us. And some people went so far as to tell them to go home and get out of their country. And those are awful things.
25: Yeah.
26: You know, but I don't know where we get all of that. But let's see what else we have for you. There was a Delta flight from Fort Lauderdale to Los Angeles made an emergency stop in Atlanta following an alleged assault on crew. Federal prosecutors charged Cody James Malik, age 32, with slapping a flight attendant on the rear end during drink service.
25: Oh.
26: Never a good idea. Court documents indicate the attendant bypassed him because he appeared asleep. She subsequently felt a slap on her butt with sufficient force to cause her body to move forward. According to the federal complaint, when confronted, the guy raised his hand stating, "I didn't do anything." A colleague witnessed the incident, reporting she heard a yell and saw her coworker lurch forward as if she had been struck or pushed. The pilot redirected the the Hartsfield-Jackson Atlanta International Airport back to that airport where police detained him. He acknowledged touching the attendant but disputed using enough force to propel her forward. So
25: hope he has a rental car to get back to L.A. because I'm pretty sure he's not going to be allowed on any of their planes.
26: No, and if he get booted off Delta, that's a lot of planes.
25: Yeah.
26: All right. Well, when we come back, we're going to talk about a Florida woman was arrested for stealing $300 worth of banana chips. You got to really love banana chips.
25: Banana chips are nasty.
26: Yeah. Oh, I kind of like them.
25: I like bananas. I just don't like banana chips.
26: And I like banana chips, but I'm not wild about bananas unless I get to slather them in peanut butter or something. Let's see what else we have for you. Glenn Close, Ridley Scott to receive honorary Academy Awards after many losses. And Taylor Swift is back in the news, of course. So, I don't know. We may or may not touch on that. We'll see. All right. Coming up on a break, we'll be back with more on Morning Talk.
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3: 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It's Chris Atterbury. 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Matthews versus righty Keiter Montero for the Tigers. 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
11: Good morning. I'm Jamie Dickerman with the market update on the Red River Farm Network. Van Onen Company's Jim Emter says outside market concerns and inflation fears have added pressure to the grain markets.
12: Get me out type atmosphere right now. Weather's reasonable through a lot of the country. And when you kind of put those pieces together in a not so great looking technical chart, again, this is the type of liquidation we can get when you put farmer selling on top of it. But make no mistake, I think there's areas of importance here around this 432 area. up to about 440. I think we can find support off the Dease corn. I think we've got to live into a retracement count type approach now for the new crop corn. I think we've got to look to 466, 474, and 482 as our key recovery points. And as we get into, I think those will be your kind of new resistance points as we work ahead. As for the soybean market, I think there's a lot that can happen here. It has not seen the liquidation to the degree that corn has had.
11: Cattle continuing to be volatile.
12: This is a coiling market. This is a market that not sure if we want to roll over or see some buy-in. And I think some of the liquidation across commodities in general have weighed on the cattle to get to this point. But let's make no mistake, the supply structure of this cattle market, both feeders and lives, cash has been hot. We're going to be tight on numbers here as we work ahead. That brings concerns of the bull having its moments here ahead as long as demand remains strong, both on the export front. So obviously when Canada makes a move or if other nations make a move as a result of the U.S. New World screwworm, you know, those bring bearish components. But again, if we can get past this 2, 3, 4 weeks without any other nations doing anything too crazy here and consumptive measures here in the U.S. remain strong, I think the bull's back to the top, especially with the pullback that we've had.
11: Van On and Company's Jim Emter. This is the Red River Farm Network.
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11: Minneapolis Wheat July is up 1 3/4 now, 619 3/4. We have September Chicago down 2 at 597.5. Kansas City July is up 2.5 at 633. We have July corn down 2 3/4 at 416.5. July soybeans down a nickel, 1118. In the livestock market, June live cattle up 67 cents, 250.77. August feeders up 202, 356.40. And the June lean hogs were down 35 cents, 92.82. Crude is up a penny right now at $90 a barrel. Reporting agriculture's business, this is the Red River Farm Network.
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1: 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Going through today with another chance of showers and thunderstorms. Only topping out at 72. 55 tonight's low. Breezy 78 tomorrow. Then 53 tomorrow night. Breezy 68 on Saturday. 71 on Sunday. A little bit of rain possible and 69 by Monday. Right now, Fergus Falls sitting in under mostly cloudy skies. 64 degrees, winds on the northwest at 8. 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
2: All right. Well, you want the banana chip story? You don't like banana chips,
1: huh? I have never liked banana chips.
2: I like
1: them.
2: Even
1: as a kid.
2: I like them.
1: I don't know what it is. I love bananas. I just do not like
2: You know, bananas are bananas have so much sugar in them anyway that you add that. I don't know how they make them chips, but I assume there's more sugar.
1: They're usually just dehydrated bananas.
2: Are they?
1: They're sliced and dehydrated.
2: There almost feels like there's like a coating of something on those.
1: Yeah.
2: They're kind of shiny and...
1: I think it's just kind of the slime of the banana.
2: Maybe. Yeah, banana slime.
1: Banana slime hardened.
2: Do you know, if I like a banana, if I can, like with every bite, I cut my banana in slices, mm-hmm. and every slice... comes with a wad of peanut butter, and then I like a banana. So I know that's probably taking away the good things of eating a banana, but I mean, it's protein, for heaven's sakes, right?
1: Yeah, a little protein with your potassium.
2: Yeah, and I don't just love to just eat a banana. I don't like banana flavored anything, except I do like those banana chips once in a while.
1: I'm not a fan of banana flavored stuff for the simple. Well, I suppose the one thing we had a question when you were gone. Derek didn't ask me on the air, but he asked me off the air. What was the original flavor of the Twinkies, the inside of the Twinkies?
2: Oh, was it banana?
1: It was banana flavored. And I got it right because I remember when I was a kid, I used to walk down to Holiday gas station and they had something called banana flips.
2: Yeah, I remember those.
1: And I absolutely loved those.
2: Oh, okay.
1: And that was about the only artificial banana flavored anything that I actually like. Otherwise, I like regular banana flavoring, if it's like real banana, but the artificial banana flavoring, I can't stand. Same with strawberry. I can't stand strawberry banana or strawberry artificial flavoring, but I mean, I like strawberries. So.
2: I like that with watermelon and cucumber.
1: Yeah.
2: I like watermelon and I like cucumbers, but I don't like watermelon flavored anything and don't flavor anything cucumber.
1: Yeah.
2: I don't know. Anyway, some people float cucumbers in water. That's not my favorite.
1: I'm okay with it.
2: Yeah, I mean, it's all right. I don't dislike it, but I'm like, ah.
1: I mean, I like cucumbers, so.
2: I do, too. I just don't need them floating in my water. I don't know. I guess it's sort of refreshing.
1: I prefer the lemon.
2: I like lemon, for sure. Any kind of citrus fruit floating in water is okay with me. But, yeah, I don't know about cucumber. But there's just certain things. Anyway, banana chips, whether you like them or not. Here's a 59-year-old Florida woman. She was arrested for repeatedly stealing banana chips from a public supermarket near her home in Vero Beach. Annette Nichols is her name. She allegedly took $6.49 bags of banana chips on six separate occasions over several weeks, totaling about $300 in stolen merchandise. $300 buys a fair amount of banana chips.
1: Yeah.
2: Anyway, the Publix deli manager reported the thefts to police, noting he had to limit banana chip stock due to ongoing theft. Oh my goodness! Now we're gonna have banana chips behind lock and key.
1: Right next to the Sudafed.
2: Oh, I know. Remember, for a while they had toothpaste and everything else behind locked doors because people were stealing so much stuff. Well, anyway, so here's how it goes. Annette continues to take all the bags she can. An Indian County Sheriff's deputy reported. When confronted, Nichols confessed and said she didn't know why she steals something so stupid, adding, "It's not worth going to jail over and losing her job." No kidding. Police found 13 bags of banana chips in her car, some stolen from

0: two different Publix locations. Nichols, who works as an accountant, oh my, she was charged with theft, and she was released on $150 bond for stealing $300 worth of banana chips.
1: Yeah, and if you've never been down to Florida, Publix is like a Hornbacher's. Or,
0: yeah, it's the, yeah, kind of their main grocery store. Yeah, very nice store. Very hot, very expensive store.
1: Well, yeah,
0: pretty
1: it's
0: expensive
1: in Florida.
0: Yeah, but very nice stores. Anyway, yeah. So why would you steal something so stupid?
1: Remember when years upon years ago, back when it was more four, and they had these huge tubs of candy, and banana chips is one of them. You get in there, get a scoop, and you put it in your bag.
0: The scoop-ish. Yeah. And to think that we did that, ugh.
1: We didn't even think twice
0: Everybody
1: about it.
0: Digging in the barrel of banana chips.
1: But I remember as a kid, I'd walk by, and like there'd be little gummies in there, and I'd you know, grab a cherry gummy and pop it in my mouth, and then I'd get yelled at by my mom, and she'd have to go get a bag and then buy the bag.
0: Yeah.
1: You stole that one. You stole that one, so we're going to have to make sure we purchase this.
0: Yeah, oh boy. Yeah, those were the days. Okay. I told you I'd tell you about Glenn Close. I didn't know this, but this is probably not her claim to fame. And Glenn Close has been in some good movies, and she's a great actor.
1: Been around forever.
0: She will receive her first Oscar at the 2026 Governor's Awards. After 8 career nominations and never a win.
1: Wow.
0: Oh, my. The Academy announced Wednesday that Glenn Close will join director Ridley Scott. There's another one that hasn't received.
1: Really?
0: And Disney's animator Floyd Norman. And they're going to get honorary awards. Now, I don't know if that's a kick in the teeth or not.
1: I thought for sure, like, Alien or Aliens would get Best
0: Picture.
1: Well, yeah.
0: So let's talk about some of those films. Glenn Close holds the record with late actor Peter O'Toole for most acting nominations without a victory. Her nominations included Fatal Attraction, great movie, Dangerous Liaisons, The Wife, and Hillbilly Elegy, also another great movie. She came closest in 19 when Olivia Colman upset her Best Actress bid for The Wife. Ridley Scott, a four-time nominee behind Gladiator, and you mentioned Alien, will also receive an honorary statuette.
1: Yeah, I forgot about Gladiator. That's another one I'm shocked he didn't win with.
0: Unbelievable. But if you're these guys, do you want
1: an honorary
0: statuette?
1: No.
0: For being somebody who never could get the statue? I don't know. Is this one of those we're all winners thing?
1: Yep, soccer trophy.
0: Yeah, I guess. The ceremony takes place November 15th. Awards recognize outstanding contributions to film industry beyond traditional competitive categories. So I don't know if that feels like a kick in the teeth or not, but I guess they're going to do it.
1: Come on down. Your soccer participation trophy awaits.
0: So Taylor Swift showed up. There's a whole different story on her, and it's kind of one of those who cares story, so I'm not even going to go there because I don't know. Taylor Swift, not one of my favorites. And it's just one of those people, no fault of her own, that we just get sick and tired of hearing about.
1: Yep.
0: Well, anyway, she showed up at the Knicks game last night. They're playing for the champion. Well, I think it was game 4 last night.
1: Yeah, they won last night, and it's they're now.
0: But didn't they come back like with the biggest comeback? They were down by like 29 points or something like that, 24 or 29.
1: Yeah,
0: points.
1: I saw a headline that they made history with.
0: And
1: their
0: then came back and won by one.
1: Yep.
0: So big game, lots of stars, of course, on the floor. Floor seats, you know, at Madison Square Gardens. So you see a lot of big names. Jerry Seinfeld, that Mariska Hargitay from SVU was there. Anyway, Taylor Swift was there too. And one of the, I think she's an ESPN, maybe radio announcer. She said, oh, for heaven's sakes, Taylor Swift is not a Knicks fan. Get out of here.
1: Wow. She could be a San Antonio Spurs fan.
0: She could, but she was sitting on the wrong side if she was. Oh. But anyway, so yeah, Taylor Swift, lots of people cheering when they saw her on the Jumbotron. Mm-hmm. And then, of course, about the same amount going, ugh.
1: Yeah.
0: Okay, what else we have? Oh, boy, this is something. Claire Hobson is a UK permanent makeup artist. So, do you know what permanent makeup is?
1: It's like face tattoos?
0: Kinda, yeah. So it's like if you get eyeliner tattooed on or your eyebrows tattooed so you never have to, like, do anything with them. I don't know.
1: So your face permanently
0: I'm always I'm scared of those because I have seen too many eyebrows gone bad. And somebody asked me once, oh, is that the lady that had her eyebrows done and now she always looks surprised?
1: Oh.
0: That makes me laugh because I see those drawn on eyebrows and then they're like, I mean, they always look surprised. And anyway,
1: hey, you're surprised to see me.
0: I know. Well, you're always surprised. And once you tattoo an eyebrow, I got to tell you, you're stuck with it.
1: Yeah.
0: I mean, so who? I would never have the guts to do that. But anyway, here is a permanent makeup artist. She mixed her deceased dog's ashes into semi-permanent eyeliner tattoo ink as a memorial tribute and then had her eyes permanently tattooed. Oh, my goodness. Patch, who was her companion for 20 years, was put down to an illness before Hobson's move to Dubai. Rather than pack away his ashes, she worked with a fellow professional to blend cremated remains into the pigment used on her eyelids.
1: Oh.
0: Oh, gosh, if you're having cereal, I'm sorry. Wow. And they say that, you know, ashes are not medically sterile. So, I mean, there's a really good chance that she could have gotten some kind of bacteria. Anyway, she keeps additional ashes for future touch-ups. Oh, boy. Okay, I get loving your dog. But, you know, dog dies, party over, done. Gotta get a new dog. And I realize, I mean, I'm not being callous. I know you, I mean, everyone loves their dogs, but gosh, there comes a time when you got to quit.
1: Yeah.
0: I don't want dog ashes for on my lashes.
1: Well, thankfully, Jack's on the mantle, not in Jen's eye.
0: Okay. That's a far better place. Okay. Here is a Chicago builder, and you can imagine, a home building professional. And he put everything on hold, and you can imagine how these people would feel, because, hey, you're building my house, and you know what for? An endangered bird nest near the development site. So he said, oop, we got to stop.
1: That might not be his call.
0: Oh, my goodness. Well, anyway, Ray and Shelley Remolt found four speckled eggs in their Lockport neighborhood's vacant lot and requested that they halt the work. We want you to stop just for a month or so. Do you know how far behind a project? Oh, my goodness. Anyway, she said her husband told company employees that you got to halt this. You got to, you know, just for a month or so. Anyway, the construction crew listened to Ray explain killdeer protection under the Migratory Bird Treaty Act. Oh, boy. After contacting Illinois Department of Natural Resources for confirmation, the Horton site supervisor placed caution tape around the nesting area and delayed the scheduled dig date until the hatching occurs.
1: Yeah, I know there was a major construction project, I won't name it, but before they could get going, they had to investigate the trees to make sure there was like four species of bats.
0: They had
1: to go in and check and make sure none of those bats were in the area, even though they don't migrate up here, but they had to check it.
0: What a ridiculous spend of resources. Yep.
1: But they had to check before they could take those trees down.
0: Although this is on a whole different level, but I've got a fake floral arrangement that hangs on the wall of my front porch.
1: Mm-hmm.
0: And I noticed birds coming and going, and I thought, I wonder what's going on in there. Well, sure enough, there's a nest in there. And there's like four little eggs. And I just didn't have the heart. I mean, I suppose I could have gotten rid of the eggs. I couldn't do it.
1: Well, it's kind of cute if they're nesting there. That's
0: I mean,
1: cute.
0: It was no big deal. And then pretty soon I looked in there and I saw four pairs of beady little eyes and four little beaks looking up at me.
1: See, that's cute.
0: Kind of cute. And so I just, you know, they kind of messed with my flowers, but I thought, well,
1: they're fake flowers.
0: What's done is done. Yep. And now they're gone.
1: Yep.
0: So they grew up. It only took, I don't know, 3 weeks or something, couple weeks. And they were all flown away.
1: Yep.
0: And now I just have to clean out a little bird poop. So I guess that's not the worst thing in the world. But, I mean, yeah, one little bird nest and they have to halt the entire development. Mm-hmm. That seems a bit extreme, but whatever. Okay, and how about this one? Tennessee Department of Transportation driver, his name is Chester Hembree, assisted with an unexpected roadside birth while responding to what appeared to be a standard emergency call on Interstate 40 in Knoxville. We were driving on the way to the hospital, and he decided he didn't want to wait until we got to the hospital, the mom told a CBS station there. He wanted to come while we were driving down the road. So anyway, Hembree helped deliver Grayson Lee Keetron, who weighed 6 pounds and measured 18 inches. When the newborn didn't initially cry, he performed airway clearing and stimulation techniques. Few expressed gratitude, stating, I was too in shock to even be able to help direct or think about what to do. Family later reunited with him to thank their quote-unquote hero.
1: Stimulation techniques. Isn't that a slap on the butt?
0: Well, I don't know. It could be. I don't know.
1: I don't know.
0: Maybe. Yeah, I don't know. But pretty cool when somebody has to jump in. We just had a friend who was on her way, and she was ready to have this baby, went into labor, and had like a 20-minute drive.
1: Ooh.
0: And wasn't going to make it. Called an ambulance, and they met somewhere, put her in the ambulance. They got her to the hospital, and the EMTs got her as far as the elevator, and that's all the further she went, and baby was born in an elevator. But at least she was at the hospital.
1: Yeah. I've heard McDonald's parking lot. Gas stations, side
0: tell
1: of the
0: you
1: roads.
0: What, yeah. That would have never happened to me, because once I got to the hospital, I felt like I was there for 4 days before that baby was born. But, yeah, that's the way to have a baby, fast.
1: If I remember right, it was very quick for both my sister and I. And thankfully, my parents had a very short drive to the hospital.
0: So. Okay, yeah, they did have a short drive, for sure. I didn't have a very far drive, but it was about 27 hours. And if anyone tells you you forget that, just call them a liar, because I'm never forgetting that. I just remember the doctor coming into my room shortly after, and he said, well, now we'll have to talk about going forward. And, you know, he was kind of going down the birth control thing, you know, he was going to say that. And I'm like, hey, don't even worry. I am never doing that again. He still laughs about it. I see him from time to time. We still have a good laugh over that. All right. Anyway, it is. Yeah, that was too much information. Coming up on 10 o'clock. I don't know where that came from. Anyway, thank you for joining us if you're still with us. Our show today and every day is brought to us by Pioneer Care, by Fergus Monument Company, and by Larson Insurance, provided they all stay on now. All right, have a great day.

0: Summerfest is turning 50. Join the celebration Friday and Saturday at Kirkbride Park in Fergus Falls. The Johnny Holm Band kicks off Friday night at the Kirkbride along with Braden Wallace, followed by spectacular fireworks. Summerfest, the great Fergus Falls get-together. What's the Ox
1: say? Today on Hot Talk with the Ox, happy 250th birthday to the United States of America. While we broadcast from Coils, Flags, and Flagpoles in St. Cloud, hear our special guests from area veterans organizations, fireworks organizations, politics, learn all about flags, and enjoy some summer radio party fun. 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What's the Ox say?
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6: Breaking news this hour from Town Hall. Amit Thomason. You can't say he didn't warn them. President Trump says the U.S. will be launching more strikes on Iran tonight.
7: President Trump said, quote, at some point in the not-too-distant future, we will be taking Karg Island and other oil infrastructure points and assume control of their oil and gas markets, much like we have with Venezuela. The small island off the coast of Iran has the home to a major oil terminal that is considered the country's economic lifeline. Taking the island could choke off Iran's oil exports and provide a platform for the U.S. military to carry out attacks against the mainland. The U.S. could use the island as leverage to compel the Iranians to keep the strait open. Bernie Bennett, Washington.
6: And the president says Iran has the power to peacefully settle its differences with the U.S. by simply accepting an already negotiated agreement.
8: All they have to do is they have to start signing a paper. It's fully negotiated. We have a fully negotiated, but they're tapping and tapping. And I said, all right, let's give them a couple of more days. They're tapping. Because it's a meaningful paper. They know when they sign that paper, it's meaningful.
6: The war has rekindled the fires of inflation. Producer prices climbed 6.5% last month on higher energy expenses, the largest yearly jump since November 2022. There have been flight disruptions, widespread power outages amid violent weather across parts of the Midwest. Storms moved into the Chicago area yesterday afternoon, bringing trees down and damaging some buildings. Forecasters warn of the possibility of more bad weather today. The Mid-Atlantic and the Northeast, meanwhile, are sweltering. High temperatures, humidity, and the possibility of dangerous thunderstorms over the next couple of days. Watching Wall Street, stocks have been trading higher so far this morning. The Dow is up about 202 points, while the S&P 500 index is currently a fraction of a point higher. More on these stories, townhall.com.
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10: 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Also known as Korea's Amazon.com, shoppers can order groceries, food deliveries, and even stream English Premier League games on the company's apps. Although the country is no stranger to user data leaks, the scale of the latest hack had shocked the public. More than 37 million people were exposed in a country of 51 million people. The regulators have found that the company also collected 11 million users' data from other websites without permission. The investigators have said they believe a former employee is responsible for the hack.
6: The BBC's Jay Kwan. It is not a reincarnation of the Troubles, but there is trouble afresh in Northern Ireland. A second night of violence over a stabbing in Belfast. A Sudanese man allegedly stabbed his victim, leaving him partially blind. Townhall.com. Republicans are getting an edge up in Florida.
11: The Florida Supreme Court has allowed the use of a new U.S. House map drawn by Republicans in the midterm elections. The court declined a request to issue a temporary injunction against the map. Attorneys representing voters argued that the new districts violate a state constitutional ban on political gerrymandering. Republicans currently hold 20 of the state's 28 U.S. House seats. The new voting districts could improve the GOP chances to win four additional seats in November. I'm Lisa Dwyer.
6: A dramatic come-from-behind victory for the New York Knicks in Game 4 of the NBA Finals, coming back from a 29-point deficit to beat the San Antonio Spurs 107-106, moving the Knicks closer to their first NBA championship since 1973. Game 5 in San Antonio on Saturday. More on these stories, townhall.com.
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17: 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Recently, I got a rather combative response to what I thought was a fairly innocent text. Then 30 minutes later, another text. "I'm sorry," it read. "These situations put my buttons and I sometimes overreact." Then a smiley face emoji. Really? If you knew you tended to overreact, why'd you hit send? If I'm upset about something, I write that impassioned email. I compose that biting text, but I make a point to not send it right away. Instead, wait a few hours. Sometimes I still hit send. Most of the time, I don't. Think before you send. Look for What's Working on your favorite podcast app.
0: The great Fergus Falls get-together is this weekend in Fergus Falls. 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
21: 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Chance to see some showers and thunderstorms as we get into this afternoon, but up until then, not too bad right now. 72 for our high, 55 tonight's low. A little bit of rain possible as we get into tomorrow night, but they're just saying a slight chance. So let's hope everything goes good with the concert and all things Summerfest tomorrow into tomorrow night. Tomorrow night they got looking partly cloudy, so that's good to see. And then we'll hit 68 on a Saturday, 71 on Sunday. So all in all, a fairly decent weather for Summerfest. So hope to see you in town as celebrating 50 years of Summerfest. That's amazing. So that's really good to see. Let's head on over to the Viking Cafe and check out their specials. Because, I mean, just after 10 o'clock, I'm thinking about it. You're thinking about it. We're all thinking about lunch. It's about that time where it just starts crossing your mind. What am I going to have? What am I going to have? They got some awesome deals. Their Thursday specials, barbecue rib dinner served with mashed potatoes and gravy, vegetable dinner roll and dessert for $15. A big chicken dinner served with dressing, mashed potatoes and gravy, vegetable dinner roll and dessert for $14. Homemade navy bean soup served with either a fried ham sandwich or a ham salad sandwich for $12. A grilled turkey melt sandwich on sourdough with both Swiss and American cheese, served with your choice of baked beans, coleslaw, cottage cheese, potato salad, mashed potatoes and gravy, tossed salad or fries for just $11. Now, if you want to jazz it up a little bit, you can add sliced bacon and tomatoes for an extra $3. And the summer salad. I love this. I've had this a couple times last year. I have yet to have it this year, but I might actually have this for lunch today. It is a bed of spinach topped with fresh sliced strawberries, grilled and sliced chicken breast, crumbled feta cheese, and poppy seed dressing on the side. If you want, you can get a dinner roll on request, just $13. Those are the specials. Like I said, those are the specials, but of course, everything on the Viking Cafe's menu is special to me. I love so much of that menu, whether it be the corned beef and hash, get those eggs on top of it. That's always really good. Also, they've got their legendary pancakes, their omelets, award-winning omelets. They got great burgers as well. So head on down to the Viking Cafe. They're open until 2 o'clock downtown Fergus Falls. Make sure you tell Pat I said hi. It is 12 after 10. It is News Talk 1250 KBRF. On the way, we're talking Salvation Army in just a few moments. But first, we're going to head outside the box with the Ox.
1: Axios reports that Minnesota Democrats expect a good number of door knockers and volunteer activists this election season because they used the gift of Operation Metro Surge as a recruitment database gathering operation of their own. The story cites how Minnesota Democrat Party Chairman Richard Carlbaum says that their party trained 10,000 residents to be professional rioters, constitutional observers during this winter's 10-week immigration crackdown, and that 60,000 more supposedly were trained by other groups. Wow! And now they're going to be retrained. The chair says, quote, "We're going to have the largest get-out-the-vote program in the history of our state," and that they've got September-October levels of volunteers out knocking on doors already. Obligatorily, the story also mentioned a statement by the Minnesota GOP chair saying they've got a surge in volunteers also after the Charlie Kirk assassination and Minnesota Democrat representatives not showing up for work for the first month of this year's legislative session. But thinking outside the box, the Democrats are surely being trained to knock on doors to get commitments for ballots. Republican campaign volunteers, if there really are any actually out there knocking on doors, are probably still being trained that it's enough to hand someone a brochure and then get out of there and down the street before the person starts asking questions about the Republican candidates' stances on issues, inflation, the war with Iran, Trump's plummeting popularity numbers, and why should we support Minnesota Republicans when they keep losing? Well, here outside the box with the Ox 4 times daily on News Talk 1250 KBRF.
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22: 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The Twins battled through a rain delay last night to double up the Tigers.
23: 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Gomez fans green, and the Tigers leave the tie and runs aboard. Minnesota wins a thriller in a game they dearly needed. 6-4, the final tally.
22: 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In the NBA last night, it was an all-timer.
24: 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No timeouts remaining. Ananobi is handed the ball. Finds Brunson at midcourt. Launches a straight-on three. Missed it short. Tip by Ananobi. He put it in. Ananobi put it in. The Knicks take the lead with 1.2 to go.
22: Tyler
4: 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Knicks complete the rally and win by that 107-106 score. They lead the series 3-1. Game 5 is Saturday. Kevin Faulness, MNN Sports.
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21: 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And join me now from the Salvation Army, I've got Josh Boyer. And Josh, always fun to talk to you.
10: Yeah, thanks for having me.
21: Well, we're going to talk about some fun stuff as we look outside. At least right now, it is fairly sunny, and that means, you know, sunshine, getting outdoors, and having some fun. And one of the things that kids do that have a lot of fun is some camps, and the Salvation Army's got several summer camps.
10: Yeah, we have a camp up in Finlayson. It's out in the middle of nowhere, and it's beautiful. They've got a lake. They've got a little water park. It's awesome.
21: And where is Finlayson?
10: That's about 3 hours northeast of here. It's kind of like on your way to Duluth.
21: Okay.
10: Yeah, it's really pretty. But there's a couple coming up. So just kind of wanted to extend the invitation to everybody. If you like music or sports or just fun activities.
21: And are there, you mentioned sports and music. So are there camps like kind of dedicated to more sports stuff, more music stuff? Or is it just kind of general camps that they do a little bit of both?
10: Yeah, so the first camp that's coming up is music camp, and I'm happy to be a part of that. Personally, I get to go and teach guitar, so that's my fun one. But there's sports camp, and kids can sign up. They do all kinds of different sports the whole week. That's the focus. There's like a teen camp where it's kind of aimed more for teenagers, and a kids camp more for kids. And then at the end of the summer, there's a family camp, so we invite the parents to come out and have fun too. But yeah, every single week. There's some kids who come every week, and then they're home on the weekends.
21: Okay.
10: But it's for anybody. Yeah.
21: And to sign up, they just either give you a call or just stop by the Salvation Army on Vernon Avenue?
10: Yeah, it's super easy. You can just call us. You can visit if you have any questions for more info, and we can help them sign up.
21: Well, that sounds good. Now, what seems to be the most popular activity at camp? What I mean, obviously, they're a little bit different, but obviously, you know, there's still, you know, campfires and s'mores and all that stuff.
10: Every single camp, if the weather is nice, I would say the kids absolutely love the pool. They have like an awesome pool, a whirlpool. It's kind of like the one we just got here in Fergus, where it's, you know, it starts from nothing, goes down. They got water slides and all kinds of cool stuff.
21: Oh, that sounds just a blast. I mean, yeah. I was a camp counselor for a good chunk of the 90s, and we had a lake. We didn't have pools.
10: Yeah, right. Yeah, they have a lake too, but nobody swims in it anymore.
21: If you got a pool with water slides, obviously that's going to be the main attraction.
10: Yeah.
21: Another thing happening is, obviously we're in June, but after June we got July, and there's going to be Christmas in July. Let's talk a little bit about that.
10: Yeah, so we have Christmas in July this year. So on Fridays and Saturdays in July, we'll have a Christmas kettle out at Walmart in town. And it's just during those 2 days. But basically, we're just going to be raising funds to help with social services, but it's also going to help us send kids to camp.
21: Okay.
10: You know, camp can cost some money, especially with food and housing and staffing. And not every family has budgeted for that kind of thing. And we understand that. So this will help us send those kids for free. We want to cover it for them. So, yeah, the goal is that no family has to pay to send their kids. We can cover it. And that's what this fundraiser is going to support. So if there's anybody that wants to donate to send a kid to camp, they can always visit us. Or if they see the kettle, throw something in there. Or if they don't have something and they just want to ring or just stand there by the kettle, they can do that too.
21: Oh, that sounds like a great idea.
10: Yeah.
21: And as we talk about the camp, is it from kids from all over the area, or is it like this week it's going to be the Fergus kids, or is it going to be, you know, a whole bunch of Salvation Army, so they get to intermix with a whole bunch of kids from out the state and the region?
10: Well, we'll send anybody from Otter Tail County who's interested.
21: Okay.
10: And there's people basically from all over North Dakota and Minnesota who go. So it's okay. A pretty big group of kids. Yeah.
21: That sounds like a really good time.
10: Yeah, it's really fun.
21: Josh, anything else we should mention?
10: No, not much. Just if sending kids to camp and making a positive impact on a kid's life is a great thing that you want to be a part of, just consider that fundraiser, because that's the goal this summer. Let's help as many kids as we possibly can.
21: Well, sounds excellent. Thanks, Josh. Thanks for coming in, and thanks for all you do to help our area.
10: Thank you.
21: Josh Boyer with the Salvation Army joining us on News Talk 1250. 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
1: Well, after a couple of rain-delayed ball games here in Detroit, it's finally getaway day. It's Chris Atterbury. Join me alongside Glenn Perkins as the Twins try to win a series today with Zebby Matthews on the mound. Matthews versus righty Keiter Montero for the Tigers. We hit the air at 11:30, 12:10 first pitch. 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
4: Minnesota News Network, I'm Brent Palm. A resolution passed by the St. Paul City Council proclaims June 14th as Mark, Melissa, and Gilbert Hortman Day. Senate Majority Leader Aaron Murphy says we all lost someone dear to us.
5: And I think it is important for us to separate the tragedy of the assassination and the attempted assassination of Senator Hoffman and his family from the beautiful and meaningful life and all of what Speaker Hortman meant to all of us.
4: Hortman, her husband, and dog were killed on June 14th of last year. Minnesota congressional Republicans are calling on Governor Walz and Attorney General Keith Ellison to resign following a fraud report from a Republican U.S. House committee. The GOP report blamed Walz and Ellison for the systematic failure to safeguard taxpayer money from fraud. And the Twins beat the Tigers 6-4 in Detroit to snap a three-game losing skid. This is MNN.
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0: Good morning. Welcome to the Red River Farm Network. My name is Toby Nason. This is your market update. Starting out, soybean traders are keeping a close eye on weather forecasts and export demand as the market looks for direction heading into the heart of the growing season. Van Aan and Company's Jim Emter says weather remains the biggest factor for soybean prices right now.
1: As for the soybean market, I think there's a lot that can happen here. It has not seen the liquidation to the degree that corn has had. So again, could we see a movement down to 1084 in time? Yes, you can. That would be, you know, a solid another 50 cents lower than where we're at. But, you know, the big question is when and does China show up here? 25 million metric tons is a lot to purchase. We know that October, November are the preferred slots for U.S. markets for soybeans to go out. And you'd like to think with these lower prices, China will start to show up in a more reasonable fashion. But again, if they don't, that's when you get 1084. If they do, that's when you can get those bounce back. And we know beans are made in July, August, Sep. So a lot of weather premium maybe need to be careful taking out of here for the bean market at this point.
0: On the livestock side, Emter says strong fundamentals continue to support cattle prices despite ongoing uncertainty.
1: You look to the high to low range we've had the last 7 days or so, this is a coiling market. This is a market that not sure if we want to roll over or see some buying. And I think some of the liquidation across commodities in general have weighed on the cattle to get to this point. But let's make no mistake, the supply structure of this cattle market, both feeders and lives, cash has been hot. We're going to be tight on numbers here as we work ahead. That brings concerns of the bull having its moments here ahead.
0: Reporting Agriculture's News, this is the Red River Farm Network.
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0: 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Soybean meal up 2.1 at 304 flat. 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Lean hogs down 25 cents at $92.92. And looking at the crude oil up 33 cents at $90.34. 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
8: 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This is your I-94 ramp cone zone update. The 210 I-94 ramp is closed. The interchange ramps will be closed to all travelers during construction, and traffic to and from Highway 210 in Fergus Falls will be detoured to the County Road 1/Tower Road. Highway 210 will remain open for travelers during construction. Traffic will shift to one side of the bridge and will be reduced to one lane in each direction. For construction updates, visit the Fergus Falls Chamber at fergusfalls.com and click on the cone zone. Be sure to find your way in.

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1: 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Listen anytime, any place with the Fergus Now app on your phone. Joining me now, I've got Fergus Falls Public Schools Superintendent Jeff Drake joining me. How's it going, Jeff?
2: Things are going great. Things are quieted down just a little bit since our recognition ceremonies and big graduation with our seniors, but life is good, Dave.
1: Got to be a little bit quieter around the school, too.
2: Just a tish quieter, yes.
1: Well, let's jump into it. Are we going to start off with Renee, or is there anything else you want to make sure we talk about?
2: We'll start off with Renee adopting the fiscal year 27 budget, or adopting the annual budget. It's always an important step on our school calendar. So that's what the board did at this meeting. We started off with a presentation by Renee Macklett, our finance director, and Renee does a fantastic job, very detail-oriented, as you would want in a position like that. And so we'll walk through the budget for the listeners. The general fund, they call that also Fund One. That's the biggest portion of our budget, and that's, you know, paying for staff, transportation, capital expenditures with our building maintenance, those kinds of things. So total revenue is projected at just under $48 million under general fund next year. Total expenditures, we have a very modest margin of a plus budget at $20,380. So essentially that is a balanced budget the way that I look at it. IQ Academy, so our online school, we run a little bit separately. We're in partnership with a company called Stride. And so we charge off all our expenses to the program. And on the revenue side, that's going to be estimated at about $6.6 million. Expenditures exactly align with that. So it's kind of an in and out on the budget. I should say, too, for our listeners, our total projected enrollment based on our estimates is just over 3,000 students for next year. The Food Service Fund is another independent fund with total revenues estimated at just a little over $2 million in expenses, zeroing out the revenues, so a break-even budget. And then the Community Ed Fund, so that's community education, but what a lot of people may not know is that also includes Otter Preschool and our Early Childhood Family Education Services. That has an annual revenue projection of just shy of $1 million, and looking at expenditures, a projected surplus of $30,000. And so we have a little bit here still on our debt service fund that's projected revenues and expenditures right in the range of $3.5 million. And so all in all, Dave, the district is healthy financially, and we continue to budget conservatively while still offering a great educational experience for our students. And things are looking just fine moving into fiscal year 27.
1: Well, it sounds good. That's a good way to, you know, look at it as you get into the next year, if you're on good, solid financial ground.
2: It sure makes things easier, I will say that. I've been on budgets where it's not that way in really difficult decisions, but we're solid, stable, and feels good to be in this position where we're very fortunate. Moving on to other reports, Kirby Anderson gave her 544 Education, his 544 Education Foundation report. Foundation was part of our senior recognition night, and they handed out presented a number of scholarships to our seniors. Really appreciative of that. They hosted in May a retired staff reunion and that's always a fun event. It's nice for me.

0: to attend and connect with some former teachers that had served the community in our school. The 544 Foundation also is really active, Dave, in typically in class reunions. So they try to make connections with those classes that are doing reunions over the summer, et cetera. And then a couple things a little bit farther out into the future is Otter Pride Night will be September 11th. And then they also will be participating in the school's career fair, and that will take place on October 7th. So Foundation's very active. They do great work. We really appreciate their support. Moving on to Melanie Cole with Region 1, they're focusing on their staffing. They're examining the business needs of their folks subscribing to their services to make sure that all the support's there that are needed, and if not, developing new ways to serve the needs of their clients. And then the rest of the reports really are kind of on hiatus over the summer and moving into next year, which transitions into my report. Always a lot to be thankful for, and I just want to do a huge shout out to the staff this year. We had an amazing 25-26 school year, and appreciate all their hard work and dedication, and certainly support the support of our community and our parents, and just really pleased with the support that we receive from our community. It really makes enables us to make a really great impact on the student body, and that is demonstrated with the senior class crossing the stage. Quick shout out to Shariah Shepherd. She did a beautiful rendition of an otter in honor of World Otter Day. I didn't know there was such a thing, Dave, but there is a World Otter Day, and
1: nice.
0: She put her considerable artistic talents to work. And the big news of all is congratulations to the class of 2026. Just a wonderful group of students, really, really talented, but beyond that, just really nice people. We had this class really make a huge impact in terms of their service to the community. Part of that was through volunteerism through the Key Club, which is relatively new, but we also have our philanthropy and youth program where they're supporting nonprofits. And so just a tremendous senior class. Wanted to do a shout out to the two Otter Seniors of the Year, Izzy Kenyon Westner and Eric Swanson. Both really neat young people who have a bright future ahead of them. So congratulations to Izzy and Eric. Big shout out to Mindy Christensen and her intercultural communication class. Some of that work that they were doing, Dave, was featured in a larger article and published in the NEA Today, which is a national education publication. So tremendous honor, tremendous reflection of the innovative and quality courses and instruction that's going on in our school district. And then with the spring sports either winding down or winding up, depending on one's perspective, our especially our girls track and field team just had a tremendous season. They were the 8AA section champions, so congratulations to that. The 4x100-meter relay qualified, so congratulations to Riley Kubala, Rachel DeBrito, Ruby Ellison, and Tori Gustafson. In the 800 and 1600-meter race, Este Versteeg was a state qualifier. 3,200-meter was Carson Lill, so congratulations to Carson. Our one male track and field athlete that qualified both in the discus and shot put was Quinn Wynn Sheldon. And discus and shot put on the ladies' side was Brooke Zierden. Brooke Zierden took fourth in the shot put and sixth in the discus. She had a all-time best in the shot put, and her school record in the discus places her among the very best throwers in Otter history. Este had a great track and field event down there. She finished the 1600 in fourth place and eighth place in the 800. Carson had a great showing down there as well. Sixth place finish in the 3200. And the 4x100 team placed 11th and just missed the finals. Quinton Kuhl, we call him Q, qualified for the boys' state AA golf tournament. And he ended up tying for 53rd at state. That just wrapped up a couple days ago. And this is really important recognition that I want to give. And this goes out to Bill Swanson with our Otterbots. Bill has been a tireless coach for this program for a number of years. He was recognized as the Section 8 Coach of the Year, Dave, but also State Coach of the Year with their association, and just a super nice guy, and has given so much to these young men and women through the Otterbots program, many of whom have gone on to study engineering after graduating from high school. Then we moved into a report on our annual attendance, and we need to do some more breakdown of this, but perfect attendance, 1% of our population. Our goal is to have 95% average daily attendance or above. 45% of our students met that goal. Most of our students are 90% or above, but we do have 21% that are less than 90%. So this will be another goal to improve this attendance on the next year's district goals. Moving on to a quick report summary from our nursing services. They had 9,282 total visits from students this last year. That's 1,400 visits increase over the previous school year. They dispensed 9,563 doses of medication and had 225 plus children that they managed or helped manage chronic conditions like asthma, diabetes, and seizures. A couple of impacts they did through the year is moving to more of a digital platform versus the old paper pencil records. Safety upgrades, we purchased 11 new AED units to replace obsolete models. And then we combined with M-State nursing students to screen 645 students for vision, hearing, and really working alongside public health. In terms of strategic goals for 26-27, we are state mandated to have a cardiac emergency response plan in each building. So our teams have been selected, and a number of them will get their CPR certification before the start of next year. Excuse me. And then third-party billing, continuing to move to optimize our efficiency by eliminating paper documents, and then continuing our partnership with Otter Tail County Public Health with immunization access. The roofing projects at Adams and Cleveland are done now. We'll have a parking lot and playground area asphalt project taking place next week. We have elevator repairs going on at Roosevelt and then Adams. And then some flooring pieces going on, carpeting, polishing up the terrazzo. Those kinds of projects will be going on at Kennedy, at Adams, and at Roosevelt. So a busy, busy year of summer projects, and we'll have some landscaping things going on as well. The summer meals program has begun now, 5 breakfasts and 5 lunches each week from June 9th through June 11th. And those are taking place at Augustana Lutheran Church from 3 to 6 p.m. on Tuesdays or until they run out. So please be aware of that. And we had our Fergus Falls Public Schools last newsletter of the year. That went out again with a big congratulations to our seniors. And then wrapping up, the school district approved, there were a few personnel items. The school district formally adopted that fiscal year 27 budget. They renewed membership with the Minnesota School Boards Association, and they did approve a loan, a three-month loan, to help Children's Corner out over the June, July, and August as they look to augment their enrollment. And then, again, just congratulations and thanks both to our community and especially to our staff for all their hard work. And congratulations to our graduating class of seniors, a tremendous group. And we certainly wish them the best. And to everyone else, have a great summer.
1: Well, sounds excellent, Jeff. Thanks for joining us, and thanks for all you do to help educate our children.
0: Always a pleasure, Dave. Take care.
1: You too. That is Fergus Falls Superintendent of Public Schools, Jeff Drake, joining us on News Talk 1250. KBRF, depend on it. Coming up on 11 o'clock, KBRFradio.com News Director Dirk Sidney will be joining us here in just a few moments with the latest headlines. Also on the way, I'll take you through a look at your forecast. Actually, let's do that right now. Let's take a look at what's happening weather-wise. A little bit of showers and thunderstorms possible this afternoon. 72 for our high, 78 tomorrow. Going to be breezy as we get in through Summerfest, so hold on to your hat. And if you're one of the vendors or exhibitors, stake down your tent a little bit because it's going to be breezy, but it's not going to be hot. 78 tomorrow, 68 on Saturday, 71 on Sunday. Right now, Fergus Falls, partly cloudy and 66. Thank you for joining us here this morning. And every morning you guys do join us. It's always fun to have you along. We're coming up on 11 o'clock. And as I mentioned, Derek Sidian will be in with news. But first, we've got our DNR Minute on News Talk 1250 KBRF.
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7: It's a name from history, mostly forgotten, yet one every American should know.
9: On the night of June the 3rd, 1781, Jack discovered that there were 250 British soldiers on their way to Charlottesville to capture Governor Thomas Jefferson and the Virginia Assembly, which contained three additional signers of the Declaration, as well as Patrick Henry.
7: Janice Clark shares the story of Jack Jewett from his former home just outside of Lexington, Kentucky.
9: Jack realized very quickly who they were and what they were up to, and he realized if he didn't do something about it, they were going to get away with it. And so he called for his horse, he got on his horse, and he rode 40 miles through the backcountry of Virginia to warn the governor and the legislature.
7: His nighttime ride to Charlottesville to warn those in the path of the British was successful.
9: Because of his timely warning, the governor escaped, as well as almost all of the legislators. The British captured only seven of the legislators, none of the ones that they were after.
7: Jewett's ride took him to Monticello to warn Thomas Jefferson, then on to Charlottesville to warn other officials. Meanwhile, the swift-moving British under Lieutenant Colonel Tarleton were denied the chance to capture the leaders of the Revolution.
9: They meandered back and forth across Virginia for the next 4 months, and in October they found themselves at a place called Yorktown.
7: Jefferson used his warning time to accomplish several important things, including escaping with his life. That part of the story is next time as we travel the countryside. In Lexington, Kentucky, I'm Andrew McCrae.

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1: Well, after a couple of rain-delayed ball games here in Detroit, it's finally getaway day. It's Chris Atterbury. Join me alongside Glenn Perkins as the Twins try to win a series today with Zebby Matthews on the mound. Matthews versus righty Keiter Montero for the Tigers. We hit the air at 11:30, 12:10 first pitch. 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
3: For KBRFRadio.com News, I'm Derek Sidian. The city of Hoffman continues to experience a community-wide power outage and widespread damage following a severe storm early Wednesday morning. City officials say that at around 2 o'clock, a severe storm with damaging winds swept through Hoffman, causing widespread damage, including a train derailment, overturned campers and mobile homes, downed power lines, and trees falling onto buildings and vehicles. While the city is currently experiencing a community-wide power outage, water and sewer services continue to operate normally. There are no reports of injuries or fatalities at this time. The City of Hoffman, the Grant County Emergency Manager, and the Grant County Sheriff's Office are working with Canadian Pacific Railroad and Otter Tail Power, as well as the American Red Cross. The city is currently working on tree removal of clearing off the streets. Residents removing downed trees and brush on their personal property can bring their trees and branches to the city brush site. As of Wednesday night, city officials say Otter Tail Power has crews that continue to work on restoring power. Hoffman City Hall is open, and the American Red Cross is offering water and snacks to citizens. The Grant County Sheriff's Office is cautioning all people about scammers. If you are in need of tree removal or cleanup, the city office can give local business recommendations. City officials ask residents to stay away from downed power lines and out of Veterans City Park. A 125-year-old barn is a total loss after a fire in Pelican Rapids Wednesday afternoon. The Otter Tail County Sheriff's Office says deputies were called to the fire off State Highway 108 at around 4:20. When authorities arrived, the barn and a wooden silo were engulfed in flames. The Pelican Rapids and Vergas Fire Departments extinguished the fire. Both structures are a complete loss. Deputies say the barn was owned by James Bell and was used for storage. Bell told officers that he and his son were attempting to start a 1976 Mercury car that was stored in the barn using starter fluid. However, the vehicle backfired and started on fire. The blaze quickly spread from the vehicle to the barn. The only items of value reported to be in the barn were the car and some tools. Deputies say no suspicious circumstances were noted in the investigation. Minnesota's Commissioner of Agriculture is encouraged by crop progress across the state. Tom Peterson says planting is winding down and recent moisture is beneficial.
4: Seems like the rains came really timely, and so that has kind of been helpful as the crop got put in. You know, a few replants in areas from that big dust storm we had, but nothing too major. So I think the crop's in good shape.
3: USDA's latest weekly crop progress update shows corn planting is essentially wrapped up, with nearly 80% of the crop rated in good to excellent condition. Soybeans are 98% planted and 83% emerged, with 77% called good to excellent. Otter Tail County Public Health will host a free car fit clinic on Wednesday, June 24th from 1 to 4 at the Community Hockey Arena parking lot in Fergus Falls. Residents are encouraged to reserve a 30-minute time slot in advance. CarFit is a free educational program that helps older drivers adjust their vehicle to fit them, improving comfort, visibility, and control behind the wheel. Trained technicians, including occupational therapists from Lake Region Healthcare, will work one-on-one with participants to check and adjust the fit between the driver and their vehicle. During the appointment, participants can also learn how medications may affect driving, get information about safe driving classes, and connect with local resources that support safe, independent driving. The clinic is open to all drivers and is especially beneficial for older adults who want to stay safe and independent on the road. For KBRFradio.com News, I'm Derek Sidian. 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
2: Here's your forecast from News Talk 1250 KBRF. Mostly cloudy today with a high of 72, a chance of scattered rain this afternoon. Overnight low of 55 with a chance of rain. Friday, breezy, sunny, slight chance of rain and a high of 78. For the weekend, 68 on Saturday with sunshine and 71 on Sunday. That's your forecast from News Talk 1250 KBRF.
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14: All right, let's do it. The Markley, Van Camp, and Robbins Show. Jamie Markley, David Van Camp, Scott Robbins. Okay, so Iran, it's on.
15: Dropping some bombs over Iran overnight. President Trump calling into Fox and Friends this morning to talk about it, saying, there's going to be more fireworks on display tonight because I'm kind of tired of waiting around for a deal.
14: Yeah, he heard Scott Robbins and David Van Camp say, I think we're going to have to hit it. So let's get it done.
16: Well, it's going to be bridge and power plants next. Is that next? And is
17: yeah, but I'd rather not do it, because once you do that, the people suffer. Mm-hmm. Like I heard you mentioning water. Water is really a devastating loss for them. I could do that in 1 minute. They knock out the
16: water. What is your message to the Iranian people?
17: But the problem
16: people,
17: is the people won't be able to drink water. I mean, you know, what are they going to do?
16: What is your message to the Iranian people? Mr. President, they now have the internet.
17: My message to the Iranian people is they're afraid. Because they have no guns, and the other side has guns. And they have a rally, and they get shot. They hung the wrestler and his two friends. They hung him from a crane, believe it or not. Violently. He was a very top wrestler. And they hung him. They've killed at least 40 to 50,000 people. And the people are afraid. You know, when you have a machine gun staring you in the face, or when you have four snipers on four different buildings shooting people in the head, it's hard to have a rally.
15: Well, that makes sense.
14: Yeah. There's a lot in that statement there.
15: Yeah.
14: Mm-hmm. I mean, the whole thing with the water. It sounds like he does care about people.
15: Well, I think that's sort of been... that has tracked throughout both of his terms as president.
18: I agree.
15: Where I think he really does weigh the human cost of war. Both for our soldiers and then anybody who becomes collateral damage amid the targets that we hit. I think that does keep him up at night. And
14: I wonder if he talked to Rubio about the water thing.
19: They put Marco on, and he's like this, and we were, I need water. Help me. I need water. Help.
14: Is this not the time for jokes? I'm getting the stare right now. Sorry, man. I'm just trying to have a little fun, a little levity with this.
15: But I think that's why he's been sort of dragging his feet, hoping that the Iranians come to the table with a sustainable deal. Because he's like, well, I don't want to do any of this stuff, but you know what? We're going to have to now.
14: Another question, because he was talking about that wrestler that was hung, is terrible.
8: and he said he was hung violently.
15: Mm-hmm. Yeah.
8: Is there another way to do it gently?
10: James!
8: I understand. I'm just asking.
15: I pretty much think all hangings are violent.
8: It seems like it. Mm-hmm. Yeah. But no, it's crazy.
15: They didn't pat the horse and hang him from a tree or anything.
8: Got it.
15: Right.
8: Okay.
15: But it was a crane.
8: Mm-hmm. Yeah. Yeah. Oh, it's vicious.
15: God. And I mean, this is who we're dealing with.
8: But you get the feeling there are so many people in the United States that have no idea who Iran really is.
15: Well, I would have assumed history would have taught us with the Iran hostage crisis from...
8: Oh, you're Old Man River.
15: 1979.
8: Are you kidding me? People don't even know what that is.
15: I know I'm Old Man River. That's why I said it. History
8: under 40,
15: bears it out.
8: If you notice, history not exactly being taught anymore.
15: No.
8: So, all right, we got that going on. Meanwhile, there's still talk out of Texas with the Carmelo Anthony verdict.
15: Yes.
8: And sentencing. And, man, it's like one terrible take after another.
15: It really is. So, Carmelo Anthony has been sentenced to 35 years in prison for murdering Austin Metcalf during a high school track meet. And his parents are out there now because they're trying to cash in on this as much as they possibly can. I don't think it's working all that well, but they're still trying. They did an interview with CBS Texas.
8: Okay.
11: My son is no murderer. My son didn't intend to hurt anyone. My son was defending himself.
8: Okay. He didn't intend to hurt anyone?
15: Mm-hmm. And he stuck a knife in a guy's chest.
8: And killed him.
15: Yes.
8: Defending yourself means what? Fist? Pushing back? Not plunging a knife into somebody's chest.
15: Was there any need for defending yourself?
8: Exactly.
15: Yeah.
8: Okay, go on.
11: And that's what hurt so bad.
8: Oh, yeah.
12: We were delusional. We thought we was going to get a fair shake.
11: Everyone actually lied on the stand.
12: Everyone.
8: Everyone lied on the stand.
15: Everyone is lying, yes.
8: The black witnesses were lying.
15: Yes, according to the parents.
8: All right, okay. Now you understand why the kid did what he did.
15: Mm-hmm.
8: Sounds like a terrible upbringing.
15: I understand.
11: All of the witnesses' statements were inconsistent. All of them.
12: He was convicted when he walked out of the jail. If you looked at the news all last year, he was already convicted. If you look at it, it was already done.
8: Yeah.
12: There was no innocent until proven guilty. He was already guilty. They did a number on us.
8: Well, when you have that many witnesses to it,
15: yeah
8: people pretty much figure. And especially when he said right afterwards, I did it.
15: Yes. Yeah. I understand parents being grief-stricken. I get that.
8: I do, too.
15: You know, I do. I understand. You know,
8: yes.
15: Your son is going away for a long, long time.
8: Yep.
15: Because he murdered somebody.
8: Right.
15: That's what brings me back to reality. Like, well, I can understand the grief, and I get it, you know, but then your kid killed somebody.
8: Yeah. I think a lot of people, where in the past, would say, I have some compassion there.
15: Yeah.
8: And for a lot of people, it's run out because they're tired of this kind of nonsense.
15: It's
8: like, how about look in the mirror? I mean, somewhere at some point in time, you got to ask yourself, did I go wrong somewhere raising this kid?
15: Mm-hmm. Well, we are led to believe right now that the prisons are just overflowing with innocent people.
8: Please.
15: That were railroaded.
8: Of course. It's the old line. Yeah. And reasonable people used to listen to those stories.
15: Yeah.
8: But so many times, and I'm not saying it never happens, but so many times, it's a load of BS.
15: Yeah.
8: And then it's just, you know, someone crying wolf again.
15: Well, it's the accountability issue.
8: Yeah. Dude, this case was so clear cut. And it was from the beginning.
15: Yeah.
8: And you still had the race hustlers try to make this about race.
15: Oh, for sure.
8: And it didn't work. And so what do we get now? Oh, all the whining and crying, and we were railroaded, and it's racism, and... The good news is there are a whole lot of people that used to listen to that are just ignoring it. Like, yeah, whatever.
15: Yeah. I have a question. What kind of defense did he mount? I mean, was this a person, one of those public defenders?
13: No, actually, the guy, I got that wrong. The guy had been a public defender, but he's a private attorney.
15: For $670,000, yeah. I would have thought you would have gotten...
8: Well, they came out and said it wasn't just for the defense. It was also trying to relocate themselves because of all the death threats.
13: Yeah. I'm sure. Yeah, okay.
15: Mm-hmm.
13: Yeah, meanwhile, it's like Austin Metcalf's family has been... they've been swatted multiple times.
8: Oh, yeah. Yeah, I mean, there's so many parts of it that are disgusting. I know we were going to get to some other stuff. I got to play you. Dude, this blew me away. And if you haven't heard it, oh my gosh. The attorney, Velma Anderson, have you heard this?
15: Mm-mm.
8: Roland Martin, he used to be on CNN. He's got a YouTube show.
15: Yeah, that guy.
8: She's on that show. Listen to this take. Wow.
10: First and foremost, the one thing that I would ask for people to do at this moment is pray for the Anthony family, because they have been legally lynched for the last year. And more so by this slaughterhouse of a courthouse, as well as the family of the Metcalfs. So,
8: yeah, listen to this,
10: the
8: man.
10: The energy right now is very white supremacy. They have shown up to be the pigs that they display. Whoa. With hate.
8: Again, this is an attorney talking about the Metcalfs this way, okay?
10: They are celebrating the loss of life and the loss of freedom.
8: She's talking about Carmelo Anthony. It's like there's no self-awareness here at all.
15: Yeah, their son is dead, and I would say that the guy, the father at least, has gone out of his way to try, anytime he's been interviewed, to say, look, this is not about race. This is about right and wrong. And I don't want anybody to make this about race. It's not about that. It's about the fact that this guy stabbed my son in the heart and killed him.
8: Of course. She goes on.
10: So that's the energy. We have a devastated family who didn't know that they was going to have to let their son go back into a holdover because we have an overzealous prosecutor who lied throughout this trial, who put on liars as witnesses in order to be a saving grace for the white community so that they can win an election.
8: Dude, that is the most...
18: Holy cow.
8: Egregious cases of race hustling I've ever heard.
15: Dude, that's just alternate universe.
8: Totally.
15: Wow.
8: Yes. Yeah. Thought I might get that reaction from you fellas.
18: I'm stunned.
8: I heard it. I was like,
18: I'm stunned.
8: Blown away.
18: I'm going to sit here and I'm trying to just digest what just happened.
8: Yeah.
18: That's nuts.
8: Yes. Okay. I don't think too many people believe it, but it's still
18: out there. I don't know, man. Enough will.
8: Oh, yeah. Because it's all grievance. Mm-hmm. Some people have been told since they were born, everybody's against you, and basically you can do no wrong. And if you do wrong and somebody tries to hold you accountable, then they're racist. Mm-hmm. It's bonkers.
18: It's bonkers.
8: Yes. What was bonkers was last night's NBA game.
18: Gosh.
8: The greatest comeback in NBA Finals history, and honestly, the Spurs should never have let it happen.
18: No.
8: I mean, they certainly had a big part to play in that. Oh, my goodness.
15: Mm-hmm.
8: And then after the game, did you see the video of the fans throwing stuff at Wemby?
18: No.
8: Getting off the bus?
15: Someone threw an egg at him.
8: Yeah. Best city in the world is New York, huh?
15: New York has a brand.
8: Oh,
15: that's what they
8: goodness.
15: Say, yeah.
18: Greatest fans ever.
15: I'll tell you who woke up really happy to find out about that news, though, is everybody who was on that Atlanta Falcons team. Like, okay, we're off the hook now.
8: Yeah, as far as a collapse goes?
15: Yes.
8: And what are you doing shooting with under 12 seconds? You got possession.
18: Unbelievable.
8: Aaron Fox.
18: I'm yelling at
8: Hold
18: the TV.
8: Hold on to the ball.
18: Just pull the ball out.
8: What are you doing?
18: You're going to win this game. And what are you cranking up? 0 for 8 from three-point
8: land,
18: Ben.
8: Yeah.
18: Just clanking balls and golly.
8: And in the next credit, I mean, Brunson was great. And, I mean, they
18: beat him.
8: Goodness.
18: You know.
8: At the same time, you let him back in.
18: Unbelievable.
8: But the one thing about if the Spurs can win at home, and there is a game 6 in New York, you can bet on some rioting afterwards. Mm-hmm. Win or lose. Because if they lose, we know, well, they riot. If they win the whole thing, holy smokes.
15: Yeah.
8: What will that be like?
18: Well.
8: Yeah.
18: There'll be peaceful riots. You know, there's a difference.
8: Saw your girl, Taylor Swift. She was on the TV a lot last night.
18: How embarrassing was that? I mean, you're 35 years old. What are you doing?
8: She's going to be 37 later this year.
18: Yeah. You got your Stevie Nicks shirt on.
8: Yeah.
18: And the Nickelback.
8: Yeah.
18: Come on.
8: And I thought you were a Taylor Swift fan.
18: I was never a Taylor Swift fan. I said I appreciated some of the things she did because I thought she
15: I'm all in. I'm a Swifty, yes.
8: A Swifty. I'm all in.
18: I was drinking then or something.
8: You were not drinking. You were stone sober. Oh, by the way, after the game, Jerry Seinfeld, you hear that?
18: Yeah.
8: This is so funny, dude.
20: What up, Seinfeld? What up? Can we get a free Palestine? Can we get a free Palestine? Come on, give us one free Palestine.
21: It doesn't exist.
15: He just walks away.
8: Yep, that's it.
18: I hate these guys that are doing this now. This ambush crap.
8: Oh, yeah.
18: For their clicks.
8: Yes, yeah, free Palestine.
18: You know.
8: Yeah, after this guy is like the greatest comeback for his team or whatever, and you're dealing with that.
18: Yeah, I got to deal with this clown after the game.
8: Exactly. Boy, is there some anger in Ireland. Wow, that's a story we got to get into. And the five stories we'll watch of today coming right up.

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0: With SRN News, I'm Bob Agnew in Washington. A warning for Iran from President Trump. In a post on Truth Social, he wrote, "At some point in the not-too-distant future, we will be taking Karg Island and other oil infrastructure points and assume total control of their oil and gas markets, much like we have with Venezuela." President Trump called that island the lifeline of the country's entire economy. Damaging storms sweeping through the Midwest, disrupting flights at Chicago airports and knocking out power to hundreds of thousands of customers. The National Weather Service said it received more than a dozen reports of tornadoes on Wednesday across northern Missouri, Iowa, Kansas, and Illinois. It's already the world's biggest sporting event, but now the World Cup is set to go supersize this year, being played across three countries in North America. The U.S., Mexico, and Canada will all host some of the games, 104 matches in all. This is SRN News.
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0: Hey guys, Rachel Cruz here. 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
0: Hey, what's up? 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Listen, I need everyone to put your phones down. Yes, put it down. You're going to live. 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

0: I've talked with the ox. There's a summer song for you if there's ever been one. Broadcasting from coils, flags, and flagpoles. On this historic day, I've mentioned that we've been looking forward to this for, 6 months or more. I've been talking a lot about it on the show for the past week or two, so join us here at Coils, won't you? Either for the show, as we got some very special guests joining us, but also coming up after the show, we're grilling up some bratwursts from 11 to 1, and chips and pop as well. Really fun out the back. We're going to open up the big garage door and have a garage party at Coils, Flags, and Flagpoles, just off on Clearwater Road here in South St. Cloud. But besides this being that historic day, because we've been excited about it coming up, we also, on this date in history, ironically, I think is the word for it. On this date in 1990, the Supreme Court of the United States determined that you, O citizen of the United States of America, cannot be charged with a crime for desecrating the American flag. 1990, not a crime to desecrate the American flag, like it or not. And by the way, Tim Coyle might like it, because that means you got to come here to get a new one if somebody desecrates your flag. But he probably doesn't like it. Also on this date in history, in 1776, 250 years ago today, Congress, didn't even know Congress was around then, but whatever Congress it was at that time, appointed five people to write the Declaration of Independence. So really, today is the 250th birthday of the Declaration of Independence, kind of, if you want to look at it that way. Oh, and also in 1982 on this date, E.T. was released into the theaters. To this day, the ox has never seen E.T. Can you believe it, Traveling Mike?
1: Fun, huh?
0: I have never seen it.
2: Never seen it.

0: certainly with Jaws, I've seen tons of clips. I feel like I've probably seen the movie, but I haven't watched it front to back.
1: Yeah, you're going to need a bigger boat.
0: I know.
1: Those are classic. Know. Those are lines that when you say them in a group of a certain age people, yeah, we all know. We all know.
0: And I know those lines.
1: But I say it to my grandkids, and they're like, huh?
0: Yeah, it doesn't
1: mean anything.
0: Yeah, but E.T., I still don't know the E.T. Hello there. Look at this. This is a blast from the past. We have some VIPs showing up here at Coyle's Flags and Flag
1: Starting to pick up. Starting to pick up.
0: Yeah. And Trevor, I noticed you think you're coming by.
1: I'm coming by. I heard the ladies on earlier, and I remembered, I don't live too far away, so I wanted to stop by and say hi.
0: Well, thanks for coming over.
1: But I did meet the grill crew. They're already starting to set up.
0: Oh, they are?
1: Yeah.
0: Oh, good.
1: Yeah. So they're just they're getting that ready to go. Well, so things are moving.
0: I hope I'm right when I'm saying 11 to 1, because I think that's the deal.
1: I think so. It's going to take a little bit to get things going.
0: Okay.
1: But, if you're going to serve at 11, you probably need to start grilling here coming up pretty quick by 10 o'clock-ish.
0: Brats, though. I mean, how long does it take to cook a brat? You would know.
1: It depends. It depends on how you like them.
0: Okay.
1: You know, if you like them charred on the outside and sitting in the nice onion butter bath and all that.
0: Right.
1: You know, brat jacuzzi. You got to have that off to the side.
0: City Council President Mike Conway, anything big for the city coming up for the semi-quincentennial?
1: You kind of mentioned the events going on with the fireworks coming up here. We've got lots and lots of fireworks tickets, so take advantage of those people. Come on down because that's going to be a big, huge event.
0: Yeah.
1: The city's festivities are going to be starting. I heard rumor that we're going to have a water ski team coming up for that. So that'll be kind of fun. There's a lot of activities coming up this summer, especially with around the river this year. There's a little more focus of activities down by the river. And I think you're going to see a change. I think you're going to feel it. The things are going to start changing around here a little bit. With some of the new attitudes and the new energies that are coming in.
0: So, really?
1: Yeah.
0: I think
1: there's some things that it's going to take a while. It's obviously nothing's going to change overnight, but I feel there's an energy in leadership. There's an energy in people doing things.
0: Mm-hmm.
1: And I think you're going to see some things evolve. It's slow. I don't want to get too far in the weeds, but things like the economic development group out of the city has gotten some new initiatives going. So I think you're going to see that involved.
0: Okay.
1: You're going to see a lot more change.
0: Well, we'd like to see that.
1: Yeah.
0: That'd be fun.
1: Yeah. It's stuff that's going to be positive.
0: So. All right. Yeah. I saw them filling potholes and putting in some new pavement over some of the rough spots on the road. So really, that's what I'm mainly looking for from the city.
1: Well, right now, the paving crews are going to be out hot and heavy. We've got the paving contracts that came in below budget this year, which is nice.
0: All right.
1: So, yes, we are entering that wonderful season in Minnesota called construction.
0: Mm-hmm.
1: But the paving crews, the resurfacing crews are going to be out. They're going to be an inconvenience for a little while. Pantown is still going to be a little bit of a mess in the new section, right? We have slowly but surely replacing the infrastructure up in that particular area. So if you're not familiar with Pantown, you know, 8th Street North, mm-hmm. and those areas. So you're still going to have some construction up there, but it's needed. It's necessary. The big projects like Lincoln was done last year, so that road is open. Highway 10 and 23.
0: Yep.
1: Those are done.
0: Yep.
1: So the east side is hopefully getting some more traffic and getting that back in shape.
0: But I got to say, the Highway 10, 23 intersection, I was not understanding why it was a priority. I'm not sure that I still do understand that it was a priority. I thought it worked fine before. I thought it was a pain in the butt. I heard negative reports once it finally opened, but I've used it now a few times. I've gone every direction.
1: Right.
0: I like it.
1: Yeah, yeah.
0: I think it's a huge improvement.
1: It's a huge improvement.
0: Didn't expect that. I thought I was going to hate it.
1: And a lot of it was the area south where we put the new overpass, the new walkway at grade.
0: Yeah.
1: So you could walk across Highway 10 from where the old Cub, the Cashwise is now to the east side residents over there. That was actually a major infrastructure piece that needed to be built. And that's Highway 10 is going to see a lot of stuff.
0: It did not need to be built. But that's fine. I mean, if that's what you
1: want to say. Well, as far as MnDOT was concerned, it needed to be built.
0: Yeah. Oh, right. Got it. Okay.
1: Sometimes they have different priorities than we do.
0: Very good. And now you are also, you're still running for state representative?
1: I am.
0: Not getting the endorsement, but still running in the primary?
1: Correct. That's kind of a new thing this year. As many people saw at the state.

0: convention. We had some issues. I'll just put it that
1: way.
0: You
1: were there. We were there.
0: We got the first front row seats and watched all that. I think what has changed, and I've been talking to people about this. You remember the old bell curve when we were kids growing up in high school and stuff? You know, that chart that starts high in the middle and then tapers off to each end? I think the last four or five election cycles, the ends of both parties have been kind of dictating to the middle who is going to be the person that makes it on the ballot. And I think this year, a lot of it has come to head where people are saying, you know, I want more of a choice. And so that group in the middle, that part that makes the tall bell part of the bell curve, I think those people are finally getting enough had it attitude that they're like, no, I want an option. I want something different. And so you're seeing more than ever across the state at all the big office levels, you're seeing the primary come up here in August meaning something because more people want to say. And it's the Democratic part of being in this country. You know, people will say, well, wait a minute. You shouldn't. You know, I think a lot of people have finally said, enough, I want to have an option, I want to have a voice. And so you're seeing that across the state at many different levels, both local and at the state level.
1: And for me, you know, I've been outspoken about this since the beginning of my exposure to this, mm-hmm. which was, if I'm not mistaken, well, 1998 was my first exposure, right, to the caucus night
0: sure.
1: and everything in Minnesota, yep. having transplanted from other faraway lands back to Minnesota. But really getting involved in the BPOU system 4 years later and looking at it, my first experience was, oh, this isn't right. Like, this is stupid. This is a terrible way to do it. I spotted it from a mile away. And though I've been involved, I've been a delegate over the years, on and off.
0: Mm-hmm.
1: So I've been involved. I've been intimately involved. And I know these are fighting words for some of the people who have devoted as much time or more than I have to being a delegate, weekends, nights, whatever, going to these conventions. But this last one was just icing on the cake. We need to change the system.
0: Yeah.
1: Forget about whoever the candidates are. Love the candidates. Don't care. This is not a candidate-specific criticism at all. This is a system criticism, and we have a terrible system to select candidates. And it's got to stop. It's got to end.
0: Yeah.
1: And we got to make the primary earlier. And I've said this consistently now for 25 years, so this isn't some new revelation. But it's very frustrating. And again, regardless, even if you get a great candidate as a endorsed candidate, it's just not the way it should be. Especially now with social media, we all have access to information on everybody.
0: Right.
1: Should be all of our choice.
0: Well, and Minnesota is still unique in its caucus and its endorsement process. The way the state
1: it's
0: not done like this other states.
1: Matter of fact,
0: St. Cloud is probably. At the convention. I was talking to some other people from out state, and they're like, nobody around with Minnesota, or Wisconsin, North, South Dakota, Iowa, none of them around us do this. They said there's probably five or six states in the whole country that still adhere to some sort of endorsement process like this. And there has been bills in previous legislative sessions. People have said, hey, maybe we should look at this again. And you're right. I think if you look at it, maybe it's a time to start saying, is there a better way?
1: Well, and you may be making some enemies doing what you're doing.
0: I probably am,
1: you know?
0: And that's okay.
1: But yeah, whatever. I mean, everybody gets a shot at this then to decide who's going to be on the ballot. So.
0: Yeah. And I think that's what people are craving is the opportunity to have a voice in to find out who's the candidate on the 11th. So.
1: We'll see.
0: Uh-oh. I better get out of here.
1: General Lang has arrived, ladies and gentlemen. We have Colonel Pearson in the house. We'll get these two characters on. We have some other folks that are planning on coming over as well. And you tell me the grill is being fired up.
0: I met the grill crew. They're working on it. So
1: all right.
0: That should be ready to go.
1: All right. Hot Talk with the Ox and Coils, Flags, and Flagpoles continues.
2: Here's your forecast from News Talk 1250 KBRF. Mostly cloudy today with a high of 72, a chance of scattered rain this afternoon. Overnight low of 55 with a chance of rain. Friday, breezy, sunny, slight chance of rain and a high of 78. For the weekend, 68 on Saturday with sunshine and 71 on Sunday. That's your forecast from News Talk 1250 KBRF.
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4: 5.7 left. No timeouts remaining. Ananobi is handed the ball. Finds Brunson at midcourt. Launches a straight on three. Missed it short. Tipped by Ananobi. He put it in. Ananobi put it in. The Knicks take the lead with 1.2 to go.
3: Tyler Murray, the call on MSG Radio of the eventual game-winning bucket. Knicks stunned the Spurs, rallying from a 29-point deficit to take a 3-1 series lead over the Spurs. Former Minnesota Timberwolf Karl-Anthony Towns was emotional in the victory.
5: I think for me, you could see my reaction, the emotion. It kind of spilled out of that moment. It was tears of joy, you know, just, you know, wasn't boo-hooing or anything, but just tears of joy because, like I say, all you could do is ask it for a chance. And for me personally, I just wanted one break in life. And I got one at that last play with OG making the shot and us getting the stop. I just wanted one break in life, just one thing to go my way one time.
3: Game 5 is Saturday night in San Antonio. Spurs looking for their first championship in more than 50 years. The Vikings are wrapping up their mandatory minicamp today in Eagan. The vets are getting to know the new guys, like running back Aaron Jones Sr. meeting new quarterback Kyler Murray.
6: Excited excited for him. I know he's had a last year he was out with some injuries, so anytime we sign anybody, I'm excited about it. 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So I was excited.
3: After today, the Vikings are back on the field next week for another round of OTAs. In hockey tonight, it's Game 5 between the Canes and Golden Knights. Kevin Falmas, MNN Sport.
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This is the Ox. Welcome to Hot Talk with the Ox, broadcasting live at Coils, Flags, and Flagpoles. The day is here. As the grill is being fired up in about an hour, we're going to be serving up some bratwursts. We have chips and some sort of beverages as well, so we're excited about that. Been looking forward to this for quite some time. I was just informed, by the way, the VIP fireworks tickets that we're offering up get you a refreshment snack sponsored by Coburn's, which I believe is maybe even like a sandwich and a beverage. I'm not sure. We have General Jerry Lang, who is a part of the fireworks committee. We'll be talking more about that here shortly, among other things. Colonel Pearson and Jerry Lang doing kind of a tag team. We'll take a walk down memory lane, some trips we've taken recently together overseas. And also just talking to these guys about their years in service, now retired. What does a semi-quincentennial mean to these old Army guys? And how are they going to be celebrating this year, right? Like, we all do it different ways. What are you doing? What are your celebrations? Are you doing anything different this year than you do on a normal 4th of July, et cetera? I'll put it out there again. And this is, you know, yes, we're at Coils today, but just in general throughout this year, you've heard me talk about this. And that is kind of picking your brain and looking into your soul. Are you feeling the same way that maybe we all did 25 years ago for the bicentennial? 50 years ago, excuse me, for the bicentennial. I keep saying 25 years ago, but are you as patriotic now as you were then, more so? Have we gone in the right direction, et cetera? Or what? Is the world different? And maybe the fact that it's not a 100-year mark waters it down a little bit? Don't know. Are your kids really into this? I feel like we're not seeing the whole country red, white, and blue like we did 50 years ago for the bicentennial. That being said, these flags are really cool. Tim's got these really cool Celebrate America flags, and you can fly them on your flagpoles, I think, but you got to be careful where the American flag is. There's protocol. We'll talk to General Lang about that coming up here shortly. But also, while you're at Coils, Flags, and Flagpoles, get yourself a brand new Minnesota state flag, a brand new old Minnesota state flag, if you want to. He is fully stocked on those, plus all sizes of the regular American flags, plus also these are made in America. And if you want to get some custom flags, we'll talk to Tim more about what that really means. But the custom flags for, like, family reunions, or if you got neighborhood groups, whatever, kind of a neat deal. I never really thought about doing that, but I guess a ton of people do it. Like you get, like, T-shirts, you know, for a family reunion, whatever. You get flags, too. And by the way, they'll do your T-shirts and other things, too. You can order all that kind of stuff from Coils, hats, et cetera. And they have a whole bunch of them in stock already. But they're taking orders right now. It's been a busy morning here at Coils. But if you want to join us, obviously they're open regular business hours. But we are broadcasting here for our KNSI listeners until 11. And then after 11, we unleash the hounds and start grilling up some bratwursts. So come join us for that if you don't make it earlier. So coming up, we've got General Jerry Lang. We'll talk to him about, you know, what this means to him. Talk to him about his service experience. And also, I feel like we spend a lot of time on Veterans Day, even Memorial Day, etc., talking a lot about our armed forces. But this is the one year-long celebration that doesn't matter whether you served or not. This is our country. This is our birthday. This is our celebration. And I think it's pretty cool that we all can kind of celebrate 250 years. Will it bring us closer together? Will MSNBC let it bring us together, or will they still continue to divide us? Ahem. All that coming up next. Our final hour with General Jerry Lang, next on Hot Talk with the Ox at Coils, Flags, and Flagpoles.

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9: Breaking news this hour from Town Hall. I'm Keith Peters in Washington. President Trump said Thursday he's called off new military strikes on Iran hours after threatening to escalate the war. Mr. Trump had threatened major strikes on Iran and to seize control of its oil and gas industries as escalating attacks between the countries pushed the Middle East closer to full-scale war. The threats to seize Iran's Karg Island oil terminal came after the U.S. and Iran traded strikes for a second straight day. Minnesota U.S. Attorney Daniel Rosen says they are accepting a guilty plea from Vance Bolter, the man charged with the June 2025 killing of Minnesota's House Speaker and her husband and the attempted murder of two others.
10: The murders of Speaker of the House Melissa Hortman and Mark Hortman, shooting of Senator John Hoffman and Yvette Hoffman, and the attempted shooting of Hope Hoffman are among the worst political violence crimes that we have seen. Today, the United States achieved the admissions and the agreement necessary for the perpetrator of those crimes to spend the rest of his life in prison without possibility of release.
9: President Trump says he plans to nominate Jay Clayton, the U.S. Attorney for the Southern District of New York and a former Securities and Exchange Commission chairman, as Director of National Intelligence. Mr. Trump announced the nomination on social media Thursday amid pressure from Congress to name a permanent replacement for Tulsi Gabbard, who resigned last month. Trump faced intense pushback over his decision to name Bill Pulte, head of the Federal Housing Finance Agency, as acting director. Wall Street recovered today on news of the possible Iran settlement, the Dow up by 929 points, the NASDAQ rose 640. More at townhall.com.
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9: The opening of a Canadian-U.S. bridge across the Detroit River that President Trump previously threatened to block has been delayed due to outstanding issues.
12: In a statement released Thursday ahead of a Friday ribbon-cutting ceremony at the bridge, the Windsor-Detroit Bridge Authority says, quote, Canada and the United States have agreed to delay the opening of the bridge, taking the necessary time to resolve any outstanding issues. The Gordie Howe International Bridge is jointly owned by Canada and Michigan and was expected to open to traffic later this month. The Republican U.S. President in February demanded Canada turn over at least half of the ownership of the bridge to the U.S. federal government. Bernie Bennett reporting.
9: Elon Musk's rocket company SpaceX will make its debut on Wall Street Friday. Investors are expected to gobble up the 555.6 million shares going up for sale at $135 apiece. News and analysis at townhall.com. From Washington, I'm Keith Peters. Big changes coming to a major credit card.
13: 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It enables ChatGPT to make purchases at any merchant accepting Visa. OpenAI will provide the technology for decision-making and purchasing. 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Concerns, though, do include potential unauthorized purchases, but Visa plans to implement very strong safeguards. Jason Walker reporting.
9: First Lady Melania Trump has announced the launch of Fostering the Future accounts designed to help foster children. The accounts are a spinoff of the Trump Accounts Investment Funds meant to give $1,000 to every newborn whose parent opens one. 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
14: Here's your forecast from News Talk 1250 KBRF. Mostly cloudy today with a high of 72, a chance of scattered rain this afternoon. Overnight low of 55 with a chance of rain. Friday, breezy, sunny, slight chance of rain and a high of 78. For the weekend, 68 on Saturday with sunshine and 71 on Sunday. That's your forecast from News Talk 1250 KBRF.
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0: is the Ox. Welcome to Hot Talk with the Ox. The day is here. We're broadcasting from Coils, Flags, and Flagpoles, 2803 Clearwater Road in South St. Cloud. And kind of right in between Highway 75 and Clearwater Road, that little kind of wedge that goes up all those blocks. And we're right here. We're excited to be here because we've been anticipating this for a long time. It's the semi-quincentennial. And also, we've got some grillers. We got some bratwursts coming up here shortly. And chips and pop, I think, too, and all that. A while supplies last, so we're looking forward to that. Plus, I have a boatload of fireworks VIP tickets for Wilson Park, which includes food. And we'll talk to General Jerry Lang here in a moment. He's going to join us. He is on the committee, so he knows exactly what these VIP tickets will get you if you want them. And I do have some I Am Not the Ox, But I Know Him t-shirts, kind of the last hurrah. We got the bigger sizes, though. I'm about to give away my last medium, I think, to Brian and his family who came in. I wish I had some smalls for the kids, but we've got those. So I'm a little bit low on, I might even have one medium left. Otherwise, it's larges, extra larges, 2XLs, and yes, 3XLs. So if you like to be comfy, we've got those for you as well. So as we have hour three of Hot Talk with the Ox now going on, there are other things happening besides just Coils, Flags, and Flagpoles, and that is, and Terrible Todd, this is where we put you on the spot. Are you ready?
1: Oh, boy.
0: Okay. It is KNSI's Father's Day for the Win contest.
1: Yes.
0: The key word of the day, if you text it to 251-1990, you'll be instantly eligible to win a free round of golf for Dad at Rich Spring Golf Course. Terrible Todd, do you have today's key word of the day by chance?
1: I do. The word today is golf.
0: Ah, okay. Golf. All right. For lack of any other type of creative ideas, we'll have it be golf. Easy to remember. So if you text golf to 251-1990, that will get you an eligibility for a chance at a free round of golf for Dad at Rich Spring Golf Course. And Terrible Todd, I believe we're giving away like every day there's a prize given away.
1: Yep.
0: For like 2 weeks, right, leading up to Father's Day?
1: Tomorrow's the last day.
0: Well, tomorrow's the last day. Okay, my bad on that. I was thinking we had more. So there you have it. You have a good chance of winning, so text golf 251-1990, and you could be a winner for Dad for Father's Day. We have two very distinguished gentlemen sitting in front of me, General Jerry Lang and Colonel John Pearson. You're looking behind. No, it's you. I'm talking about you two guys.
2: Oh, yeah.
0: Silly people. Right. Thanks for sticking around, John, by the way. I appreciate that.
2: You bet.
0: And General, thanks for coming over. Always a pleasure.
3: Thank you. Sorry, that's a little late. Sorry about that.
0: No, you're right on time. Actually, perfect. Who knew that you'd be sporting a shirt like that, too?
3: All right.
0: Look at that.
3: Yeah, pretty cool, huh?
0: Man.
3: This is our new shirts for our Thursday night golf league.
0: Is that right?
3: For my golf team.
0: I love it. So, is that a mini golf team or is that a full golf course?
3: Yep.
0: Territory?
3: Yep.
0: Okay.
3: It's a fun league. It's a four-man best ball. We play four other guys.
0: Oh, fun.
3: And best looking outfits on the league right now.
0: For sure. Those are, yeah, you got a tough act to follow.
3: Yeah, so nice. We're good.
0: Well, thanks for wearing it. Thanks for coming over. So this is big. We were talking to John earlier, but before we get into kind of some of the, what does the 250th birthday mean, any traditions, you know, that sort of thing, and comparing it to 50 years ago, the bicentennial is as big of a deal. Before we do that, though, you're also on the fireworks committee.
3: So. I am.
0: And these VIP tickets that I'm giving away.
3: Yes.
0: Will they include some sort of a snack?
3: They have a Coburn's, again, is providing a boxed lunch.
0: Oh, boxed lunch.
3: Yes,
0: okay.
3: It's a nice snack. It's a sandwich, apples, cookies, pickles. We've been doing this for the last, 20 years.
0: So. Yeah.
3: And I have the St. Cloud Rock Special Olympics team. They help me hand out all the meals. So we've been doing that for the last 20 years. Great kids, and well, they're adults, but we pass out when this goes back to when we were actually cooking hamburgers. We would for 1,500 people at the Hester Park, the VIP area.
0: That's
3: in Hester
0: right,
3: Park.
0: Right.
3: And we had hamburgers and watermelon and buns, and that very extensive. So the boxes the last since COVID we started doing boxes, and it made it a lot easier for the athletes.
0: Yeah, no question.
3: So it works out really good.
0: And that's good enough. People don't expect much. Yeah, that, you know? Yeah, I mean, it's great to
3: have
0: them.
3: They work great.
0: Because there are
3: great
0: food trucks there and everything, too. So,
3: exactly,
0: I mean, it's
3: right,
0: like that's
3: exactly
0: not the only
3: right
0: place to get
3: yep
0: chow. But,
3: yep,
0: but yeah, you get a free refreshment box lunch with these VIP tickets. So all yes the more reason to get some. And I have a bunch of them right here at Coyle's. Come get them. Come get them. I'm here until 1 o'clock. So there you have it. But the show is over pretty soon. And I'm glad that we can squeeze you guys in a little bit to talk more about what Traveling Mike's looking at his watch. What's what?
2: Brats will be done at 11. Oh,
0: that's what they're telling us?
2: Yes.
3: Oh,
0: brats
2: cool
0: done at 11. Okay,
3: just
0: so
3: in
0: 11
3: time
0: o'clock. There just you go. In just in time.
4: Ox, we have another event that's coming up that I'd just like to make sure that the community knows about. We have a big at the airport.
0: Oh, my gosh.
4: Yes, we're going to have an air show on the 1st and 2nd of August.
0: Mm.
4: And then they have moved at the Rock Stadium. They've moved the Military Appreciation Night to the 1st of August. And in conjunction with that, there's a number of things that are going to happen out there. Number one is Military Appreciation Night, so we'd like everybody to come out, and particularly on the 250th anniversary. It's the oldest running democracy in the world, if we can maintain it.
0: Mm-hmm.
4: And at the Rock Stadium that night, they're going to have a number of things, either a parachuter or a flyover with F-22s.
0: Neato.
4: And then they'll have a big flag that's stretched out. I think they're going to use the Civil Air Patrol and stretch that out while both the teams are standing at attention. They play the national anthem, and Freedom Flight will fly a veteran from second base out of the arena. So it's going to be a dynamic night. Then they also are going to have jerseys that will have 250th on it. They will be Rocks jerseys, and they're going to take and sell a whole bunch of those that evening. So that's going to be a dynamic night that we don't want to take and forget. 1st and 2nd of August, the 1st is at the Rock Stadium.
0: All right. Well, that air show is going to be terrific. It's
4: yes
0: been a long
4: will
0: time since we've
4: yes
0: had an air show.
4: Yes, it will.
3: It has.
0: Wow. All right. Well, that's exciting. Yep, great news. And you know, these are the things. See, these are the things, and I keep going back to my childhood, and maybe I should see a psychiatrist about this, but this year has brought back so much from the bicentennial for
3: oh
0: me.
3: Yeah.
4: Yes.
0: And these are the things that I remember, right? And it was yep funny. I was 10, 11, whatever, and I was thinking, oh, great, this is going to be every year. Right? Oh, well, what a great, oh, gee, this is so exciting, right? Like, how won't we keep doing this?
4: Yeah.
0: And it really haven't. I mean,
3: yeah,
0: that was
3: right
0: kind of a thing. It was yeah a special deal. So these things are stuff that the kids will remember, and it'll be part of them forever.
4: Yep.
0: And plus, the adults kind of, like, love it too, obviously.
3: I still remember the 200. This train going through all
0: the Freedom Train.
3: The Freedom Train,
4: yes,
3: yeah.
4: Freedom
3: and
4: Train.
3: We
4: you
3: went
4: bet
3: through it, went through Malacca, stopped in Malacca, and little young farm kids, and we'd go in there and
0: that,
3: walk through it.
0: And that, but that, remember, it had the moving conveyor belt.
3: Yeah,
4: right.
3: Yes.
4: Right.
0: So,
4: right.
0: So like
3: yes
0: you couldn't lollygag. You had,
3: that's
0: you had
3: right
0: to kind of
3: that's
0: stand
3: right
0: there.
3: Yeah.
0: It moved slow.
3: Yes.
0: But it got you
3: I
0: through.
3: I forgot about that. Yep.
0: It
3: yep
0: so it made it kind of a ride for us kids.
3: Right?
0: Like
3: yeah
0: to me, for a
3: yeah
0: kid, it was kind of, ooh, this is kind of a ride.
4: Ox, I want to let you know there was another event that we were involved in. We had
0: who's we?
4: Missing in Action. Missing
0: oh
4: in Action.
0: This is your the Freedom Flight, you mean?
4: Well, we joined it.
0: Okay.
4: And what they did is there was a missing in action because of DNA testing and so forth in Hawaii. They identified one of the people that was in the Bataan Death March. He was wounded 3 times. He was wounded in the hand. He yeah took around to the chest. And then he took out a machine gun nest after that. He went through the 65-mile Bataan Death March, was in a POW camp for 3 years, and then they took him on a hell ship, which was unmarked, and took them to Japan to take and build war materials to kill Americans. Well, it was not identified. The American troops sunk that boat. And he
3: U.S. bombers.
4: U.S. bombers. And there were 9 people that survived from that swam to shore, and he died in that. Posthumously, he was identified and was awarded the Congressional Medal of Honor. We joined we enjoyed the convoy that took him back to New Ulm, Minnesota, and we went down for his funeral and helped to celebrate his success.
3: Willard Benacci was
4: yes
3: his name.
4: And he is what we're trying to do along with the museum is to put on display his Medal of Honor at the museum. The family makes that decision. They own it and so forth, but we're talking to them right now, and that's one of the additional things that may be in the John Vesey Hall that will be a Medal of Honor. So we're doing some significant things, and we were honored to be part of that convoy that brought him home to the family.
0: Man.
4: And it takes one number off of our every year.
3: Number off the 80,000.
4: That's right. That's right.
0: I am flooded with emotions right now whenever I talk about these things. And I'm flooded with emotions by the people who want to give our country away. When you see when you hear these stories, and then you have people that say we shouldn't have borders, people don't want to work, don't worry about it, we'll just give you free. We'll take from everybody else who's achieving, we'll give you free stuff. And that for some odd reason you're entitled to everybody else's assets and all that. And then you hear about these guys and what they went through. And what a slap in the face.
3: Yep.
0: Give me a break.
4: Absolutely.
3: I mean, in the last 5 years, there's probably been, in our area in Minnesota, probably five or six identified remains from MIAs, POWs. And,
0: sure.
3: And so if they're in our area, we'll take our Freedom Flight trucks and go to the funerals. Because that's why we fly our balloons. And when someone comes home to Minnesota, we try to be there with them. And it's pretty amazing when these come home. And this ceremony, for a number of different reasons, he was from New Ulm. He was a Medal of Honor recipient. And they came home after 80 years. The armory was packed with 700-800 people, standing room only. It was just wonderful, wonderful, wonderful event.
0: So some of these people that I'm referencing, and I don't mean to get too political on this, but some of these people that I'm referencing that feel this way about our country, have they been to these events? If they go to an event like this, are they thinking, boy, what a bunch of, old timers, boy, have we ever shifted our beliefs and our mores in this country now? We're so much more advanced. Or are they getting an epiphany and saying, gee, wait a minute here?
4: Two things about that. I remember there are two of us that went down with our truck and trailer when we were in that convoy. And we called one of the local TV stations. And, of course, they turned all their weather cameras on. As we came down on 494, overpass, they were standing on top of fire trucks saluting the hearse as it went by. Those little towns that we went through, all of the people were standing there from the schools, from VFWs and so forth in uniform, and giving this guy the credit for coming home. And you know what?
5: Thank you.
4: The old Minnesota flag was all over. I didn't even see a new Minnesota flag. But they really came out. They really came out.
0: You know what?
4: And brought a hero home.
3: But the people that you're referencing, though, I don't think they know. I don't think they care. I don't think they pay attention to it. I mean, it seems to be the one thing on their mind, and it certainly isn't the patriotic feeling. It certainly isn't support for your troops. It certainly isn't the support for the president. They're in their own separate world.
0: What does America mean to them? It means that they're entitled to all of the people's assets and earnings and wealth if they don't feel like creating it or earning it themselves.
3: Right. And they have no appreciation how that wealth was acquired and who to thank for it either. They just take it. It's incredible to me to watch them and listen to them. I really get upset.
0: Yeah, it is frustrating. And that transcends, the whole Democrat-Republican thing.
3: Mm-hmm.
0: You know, this is more of an attitude of the country. This is, whatever party you belong to, if you don't really get that. By the way, you had mentioned the General and Colonel, I forget which one mentioned it, but no, you didn't see any of the new Minnesota flags. You saw all the old ones.
4: Right.
0: Tim Coyle, how come I don't see any of the new? Same with here at Coyle's. This is the same deal. You say you have them, but I haven't seen them yet. Are they in a cabinet somewhere, Tim Coyle? Where? Okay. If you want the new flags, you've got them. Tim's got them, but I don't see one on display here yet either. Look, you guys, hang around for a sec if you can. This is a really fun. I want to talk to you about your traditions and about the 250th. And is it just about veterans, and how can the average person, if you will, participate in this and show their appreciation for the country, even if they're not veterans. And John just pointed to a note that I made earlier that I was talking about. Something happened in 1990 on this date. The Supreme Court made a ruling Probably heard about that. That next on Hot Talk with the Ox.
5: Here's your forecast from News Talk 1250 KBRF. Mostly cloudy today with a high of 72, a chance of scattered rain this afternoon. Overnight low of 55 with a chance of rain. Friday, breezy, sunny, slight chance of rain and a high of 78. For the weekend, 68 on Saturday with sunshine and 71 on Sunday. That's your forecast from News Talk 1250 KBRF.
6: This is Minnesota News Network. I'm John Anderson. A barn east of Pelican Rapids was destroyed in a fire. The Otter Tail County Sheriff's Office says deputies were called to a property along Highway 108. Investigators say the owner, James Bell, and his son were trying to start a 1976 Mercury car stored inside the nearly 125-year-old barn using starter fluid when the vehicle backfired and caught fire. The flames quickly spread, destroying both the barn and an attached wooden silo. Campfires will once again be allowed in the Boundary Waters canoe area beginning tomorrow. The Superior National Forest says the fire restrictions put in place earlier this month will be lifted. Visitors are still being urged to monitor weather conditions and use caution with any campfires to help prevent new wildfires. Officials also remind campers to fully extinguish fires before leaving them unattended. This is MNN.
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0: the Ox, broadcasting live at Coils, Flags, and Flagpoles. The day is here. Oh, Tim Cole, you want some feed on your headphones? Everybody's got your headphones on. Look at you guys, so official. You're the first guests that have actually worn the headphones today.
1: Oh, really?
0: Nice to see you all.
2: We've been here before.
0: Veterans. Yeah, we have General Jerry Lang, Colonel Pearson, but Tim Coyle is here. And in the few minutes we have left before we break for the half hour, on this date in 1990, the Supreme Court of the United States ruled that you cannot be charged with a crime for desecrating the American flag. Tim Coyle, you wanted this question in advance, and I wouldn't give it to you.
3: You wouldn't give it to me.
0: I just wanted to hear your gut instinct reaction to that.
3: And what year is this again?
0: 1990.
3: 1990?
0: Uh-huh.
3: Oh, I would have thought it would have been way before that.
0: Yeah, isn't that weird? They finally adjudicated it, right? And so it's legal to desecrate the flag. See, and I was thinking for you, hey, that's not bad because then you got to come here and get a new one.
3: Yeah.
0: So good for business.
3: Yeah. Yeah, I always tell people I got an exchange program. You bring me your old one, I'll sell you a new one.
0: Yeah, there you go. Exactly.
2: Bring me your half-burned one like they do.
1: Yep.
0: Yeah.
3: Luckily, I've never seen a burned flag when they bring them in. Everybody, I would say a majority of people that bring them in have them folded. And
2: burned ones from these protests. Desecrating the flag.
3: Yeah.
0: But really, they fold them. They fold the old ones up.
3: Yes.
0: I never thought. I have turned a few in, and I never thought to fold them up. I've turned them into those receptacles around town, right?
3: I've got about 25 boxes in the garage.
2: Oh, really?
3: Saved that I need to have someone burn them for me.
0: Dispose of. Okay. You know what? That'll be our next broadcast.
1: BFW's American Legion.
3: Legion of St. Augusta used to help me, but they got so overwhelmed.
2: Oh, yeah.
3: Do you guys do it?
1: BFW's the east side and the 428 do.
0: Okay.
1: Yep.
0: Oh, we got a new partnership here. The Ox, bringing everybody together.
2: I think
0: I'm a bridge builder.
2: Another event that happened probably around 1991 after the Congress voted on this.
0: Well, this is a Supreme Court ruling.
2: The Supreme Court?
0: Yeah.
2: So around 1991, 1992, the American Legion, one of their proposals before Congress for the last, 35 years now, has been to penalize anyone who disrespects and destroys and burns the American flag.
0: Okay.
2: And that's been one of their priorities, that they vote on at every annual meeting and present those recommendations to Congress. But it's been through Congress, has not passed, and I'm not sure if it's been there the last few years, but it's a tough one. It's been on the floor, but
0: yep. It's a tough one. I mean, like it or hate it. I don't know.
3: Yeah, it's just amazing.
0: Why would anybody do that?
3: Yeah.
0: I don't know.
2: Yeah, I agree.
0: Because it's one of those almost a catch-22. Like, okay, if you're going to do that, then you're admitting that you have the freedom to do that, and therefore the symbol of the freedom to do that is the flag. So why would you burn it?
1: That's right.
0: Logic runs in a circle.
3: Yeah. And when I see that, even on the news or whatever, I always first thing I think of is our veterans that fought for that flag.
0: Oh,
3: that's what I think of.
2: Well, and it's the same thing with people that would kneel, football players and everything else kneel during the national anthem.
0: Oh yeah,
2: that's their right.
0: Same.
2: And we service members fought for that.
3: Yeah.
2: It's just not appropriate. It's not the appropriate time.
0: We'll continue this discussion here in moments. Plus, Pastor Carol Jean Smith is here from Place of Hope. They've got a big event coming up this summer, too, as our final half hour is around the corner next on Hot Talk with the Ox at Coils.
4: Zero, say met.
5: With SRN News, I'm Keith Peters in Washington. President Trump says he plans to nominate Jay Clayton, the U.S. Attorney for the Southern District of New York and a former Securities and Exchange Commission chairman, as Director of National Intelligence. Mr. Trump announced the nomination on social media Thursday amid pressure from Congress to name a permanent replacement for Tulsi Gabbard, who resigned last month. President Trump has called off new military strikes on Iran hours after threatening to escalate the war. Trump said at the Oval Office on Thursday a deal to end the war is close without giving details. On Wall Street today, the Dow Jones Industrial Average up by 929 points. The NASDAQ rose 640, with the S&P 500 advancing by 127. This is SRN News.
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7: For KBRFradio.com News, I'm Derek Sidian. The city of Hoffman continues to experience a community-wide power outage and widespread damage following a severe storm early Wednesday morning. City officials say that at around 2 o'clock, a severe storm with damaging winds swept through Hoffman, causing widespread damage, including a train derailment, overturned campers and mobile homes, downed power lines, and trees falling onto buildings and vehicles. While the city is currently experiencing a community-wide power outage, water and sewer services continue to operate normally. There are no reports of injuries or fatalities at this time. Residents removing downed trees and brush on their personal property can bring their trees and branches to the city brush site. As of Wednesday night, city officials say Ottertail Power has crews that continue to work on restoring power. The Grant County Sheriff's Office is cautioning all people about scammers. If you are in need of tree removal or cleanup, the city office can give local business recommendations. City officials ask residents to stay away from downed power lines and out of Veterans City Park. A 125-year-old barn is a total loss after a fire in Pelican Rapids Wednesday afternoon. The Ottertail County Sheriff's Office says deputies were called to the fire off State Highway 108 at around 4:20. When authorities arrived, the barn and a wooden silo were engulfed in flames. The Pelican Rapids and Vergas Fire Departments extinguished the fire. Both structures are a complete loss. Deputies say the barn was owned by James Bell and was used for storage. Bell told officers that he and his son were attempting to start a 1976 Mercury car that was stored in the barn using starter fluid. However, the vehicle backfired and started on fire. The blaze quickly spread from the vehicle to the barn. The only items of value reported to be in the barn were the car and some tools. Deputies say no suspicious circumstances were noted in the investigation. Ottertail County Public Health will host a free car fit clinic on Wednesday, June 24th from 1 to 4 at the Community Hockey Arena parking lot in Fergus Falls. Residents are encouraged to reserve a 30-minute time slot in advance. CarFit is a free educational program that helps older drivers adjust their vehicle to fit them, improving comfort, visibility, and control behind the wheel. Trained technicians, including occupational therapists from Lake Region Healthcare, will work one-on-one with participants to check and adjust the fit between the driver and their vehicle. During the appointment, participants can also learn how medications may affect driving, get information about safe driving classes, and connect with local resources that support safe, independent driving. The clinic is open to all drivers and is especially beneficial for older adults who want to stay safe and independent on the road. For KBRFradio.com News, I'm Derek Sidian. 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
8: Here's your forecast from News Talk 1250 KBRF. Mostly cloudy today with a high of 72, a chance of scattered rain this afternoon. Overnight low of 55 with a chance of rain. Friday, breezy, sunny. Slight chance of rain and a high of 78. For the weekend, 68 on Saturday with sunshine and 71 on Sunday. That's your forecast from News Talk 1250 KBRF.
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0: the Ox, broadcasting live at Coyle's Flags and Flagpoles. Final half hour of Hot Talk with the Ox. Welcoming anybody who comes into the microphone, especially somebody wearing a John Jost for State Representative shirt.
1: Oh.
0: Hey, man.
1: How you doing?
0: Good to see you, sir.
1: Good to see you, too.
0: Thanks for coming
1: over. I came to see these two.
0: Of course.
1: I heard them on the radio.
2: Thank you.
1: And I wanted to say thank you.
0: They're the coolest cats. Colonel Pearson, of course, General Lang joining us, John Jost for State Representative.
1: Yes, sir.
0: The endorsed candidate, Republican endorsed candidate to replace...
1: Well, I'm Bernie Perryman is going to move up to be a senator, and God willing, and I am going to fill her seat, hopefully.
0: How's the campaign going?
1: The campaign is going.
0: Yeah.
1: And we have, I think it's 15 days to in-person early voting. I think it's about 63 days to the primary. And we just keep moving. We have a parade today in Waite Park, so here we go.
0: Sir, I didn't realize early voting was starting that early.
1: Yeah.
0: Pretty All right, soon. As a representative, would you vote to change that?
1: Would I vote? Well, to be honest,
0: question.
1: Yeah, it's a trick question. In person, paper ballots whenever you can. Certainly, the mailing thing is a fiasco. We all see that if you have eyeballs. What's happening in California?
0: Yeah.
1: Minnesota does better than they do for sure, but we have to make sure we don't head California's way either. Early voting is in person in Minnesota. You walk in, they certify who you are. So I'm not against it. If it's part of the system now, I say use it. But if not, if you're in person, go vote on August 11th at the primary.
0: Primary.
3: You bet.
0: For those who don't know John Jost, background?
1: Young man, I grew up in Orange County, California, which is why I speak of it passionately. I have family still there, but my daddy moved us to the Iron Range when I was in high school, and I'd never seen a hockey game, and moved to Hibbing. I graduated from Hibbing High School. I met a woman from the Iron Range, and I've been here ever since. I've been in St. Cloud for 30 years. I did serve in the U.S. Navy, was over in the Straits of Hormuz, there, done that. Got a humanitarian service medal. An Iranian gunboat attacked an oil tanker when we were there. And so we were part of that rescue. And so just interesting times when you live long enough. I don't want to say I'm an old man, but I'm getting there. And the things you see are interesting when you relive history.
4: John, I'm glad you saw the light. They always said that Orange County is a good place to be from.
1: I'll use that one, brother.
0: There are some, but that's not... Orange County is kind of the shining light in an otherwise liberal sea, if I'm not mistaken.
1: It actually is. And California, like Minnesota, is full of people in the heart of California who they just love America. They love their state. They love people. And they just want us going the right direction. And you guys were talking in the earlier segment about how some just seem to be wanting to give it away, and we can't do that. But California has a lot of those people, too, so I don't want to knock California too much.
3: No.
5: Orange County drag strip, good drag strip there, too.
1: Yeah, there you go. I still have family in Orange County, California, so.
0: I used to know I befriended the chairman of the school board of the Orange County, not the school board, but what was it called? The Board of Education.
1: Yes, thank you.
0: Yep. Crazy gal. Yep, she was really cool, yep. But again, that's how I learned.
1: That's awesome.
0: That's kind of a little conservative area there.
1: Very much. Hardworking, great people.
4: Ox, just want to bring one thing in.
0: Okay, Colonel.
4: The people should know that, watching the NBA last night was a fabulous game, which was unbelievable. But I did some research, and that's why I was going to mention

0: Shoe on the Freedom Train.
1: Wow.
0: Back in 76. Yep. And I thought that was really cool.
2: How big was that?
0: 22, I don't remember. Yeah, it was in the 20s. Yeah. And it was the biggest shoe I'd ever seen. Right. Wow. Like, wow, look at that. Yeah. And that was before the internet and stuff, right? So you didn't know any of this stuff.
2: Yeah.
0: Right. You weren't like, you couldn't just see a picture of something. Oh, wow, look at that. Right. So you're on the Freedom Train.
2: That's awesome.
0: Well, John Jost, thanks for coming over. Good luck in the campaign.
2: Thank you so much.
0: Appreciate you being here. Thank you for your service.
2: Yeah. Thank you to all the veterans. God bless you.
1: Thank you.
2: God bless
1: you.
2: Thank you.
0: And Colonel Pearson, General Lang, we will wrap up and let you know all the offerings at Coyle's Flags and Flagpoles and a couple of little-known facts about General Lang that we're going to get to. 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
3: 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Mostly cloudy today with a high of 72, a chance of scattered rain this afternoon. Overnight low of 55 with a chance of rain. Friday, breezy, sunny, slight chance of rain and a high of 78. For the weekend, 68 on Saturday with sunshine and 71 on Sunday. That's your forecast from News Talk 1250 KBRF.
4: For MNN Sports, I'm Kevin Falmas. 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
5: 5.7 left. No timeouts remaining. Ananobi is handed the ball. Finds Brunson at midcourt. Launches a straight on three. Missed it short. Tipped by Ananobi. He put it in. Ananobi put it in. The Knicks take the lead with 1.2 to go.
4: Tyler Murray, the call on MSG Radio of the eventual game-winning bucket. Knicks stun the Spurs, rallying from a 29-point deficit to take a 3-1 series lead over the Spurs. Former Minnesota Timberwolf Karl-Anthony Towns was emotional in the victory.
6: I think for me, you could see my reaction, the emotion. It kind of spilled out of that moment. It was tears of joy, you know, just, you know, it wasn't boo-hooing or anything, but just tears of joy because, like I said, all you could do is ask for a chance. And for me personally, I just wanted one break in life. And I got one. I got one at that last play with OG making the shot and us getting the stop. I just wanted one break in life, just one thing to go my way, one time.
4: Game 5 is Saturday night in San Antonio. Spurs looking for their first championship in more than 50 years. The Vikings are wrapping up their mandatory minicamp today in Eagan. The vets are getting to know the new guys, like running back Aaron Jones Sr. meeting new quarterback Kyler Murray.
7: Excited excited for him. I know he's had a last year he was out with some injuries, so anytime we sign anybody, I'm excited about it. Get to meet new people, make new teammates, new relationships, and really get to know people. So I was excited.
4: After today, the Vikings are back on the field next week for another round of OTAs. In hockey tonight, it's Game 5 between the Canes and Golden Knights. Kevin Falmas, MNN Sports.
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0: Talk with the Ox. Tears in our eyes, I guess, as we're rapidly approaching the close of this long-anticipated broadcast celebrating the Semaquin Centennial, 250 years. Been looking forward to this since maybe even as early as Thanksgiving. We've been looking forward to this, had this on the calendar now for a long time, and do appreciate all of our special guests for coming over and making it special. In fact, also sitting with us, we have retired two-star General Jerry Lang, retired Fulbright Colonel John Pearson, and also Pastor Carol Jean Smith from Place of Hope, with a big event coming up for this summer soon. Pastor Carol, nice to see you.
1: Good to be here.
0: Always a pleasure. And July 11th for you.
1: Yes.
0: And for all the cool kids in town.
1: Yeah. If
0: what's
1: you're
0: happening?
1: Cool, you're going to be there,
0: yeah,
1: for sure.
0: Damn straight.
1: So, July 11th is a cool.

0: thing that just got started. If anybody knows Charlie Roth, he is a musician in town, and he is really spearheading this. It's called Be the Hope Music Festival, and we have over 10 different bands and groups. We have three stages that will be running that day, and one of them will be an open mic. So an open mic for bands, and then we have food trucks, and we have vendors, and just a really blast, and the whole point is to raise funds for Place of Hope.
1: And this is where and when?
0: It's going to be July 11th from 2 to 9 p.m.
1: Is that a Saturday?
0: It's a Saturday.
1: Okay, Saturday the 11th.
0: Yep,
1: mm-hmm.
0: And it's at the Iron Street Distillery.
2: Oh, yeah.
1: You saw Julie and Kevin last night, in fact. Yeah.
0: Okay.
1: Oh, great.
0: Yeah. We're excited they were willing to host this.
1: They got that big parking lot.
0: Yes, we're going to have a blast. They have so much space in there. They have three different stages. One is outside and two are inside.
1: Huh.
0: So we're gonna really do it up for the band.
1: Killer.
0: Yeah, and all these bands are coming. They're coming to, and they're doing it. They're donating their time to raise money for us. And they've all come together. I know we've got Stretch from the Famous Armadillos.
1: Yep, mm-hmm. Fabulous Armadillos. Yep. Mm-hmm. Paul
0: yeah,
1: Detail.
0: Yeah, did I say famous?
1: Yeah, that's all right.
0: Fabulous.
1: Yeah, they're
0: okay,
1: famous,
0: I'll get
1: too.
0: My stuff straight. I got, John Larson, Jeff Wood, Charlie Roth, Emma Cotton, Paul Cotton, Kathy English, Kylie Hughes, Joe Meyer, Matt Murphy, if you know any of them. And they're from different bands mm-hmm. around the area. And Leon Laudenbach.
1: Okay, huge.
0: Yeah.
1: And they're all going to be playing? Plus, now how do you do the open mic thing?
0: Well, they have to sign up there that day, so that's a sign-up. So these guys are all already scheduled,
1: uh-huh.
0: but we have an open mic area, too. So it's like actually probably going to be one of the biggest open mic events in the area.
1: Wow.
0: And you know it'll be after the 4th of July, so people still need something to do in July.
1: Yeah, right? The Granite City days will be over.
0: Yeah, everything's
1: and,
0: over.
1: Okay, you know.
0: Yeah.
1: Okay, good
0: so
1: for you.
0: Add something, and they said we want to do this every year, so this is our first annual.
1: Your needs, Pastor
0: yeah.
1: Carol Jean.
0: Oh, my goodness. Well, let's see. We need $1 million, so that would be awesome. But,
1: mm-hmm.
0: I mean, seriously, so
1: yeah.
0: this event will help us raise some funds. We do have a $50,000 match for this, so we're trying to get that raised up. We're looking for sponsors, things like that. But right now our needs are, I mean, the simplest thing is we need food so we can continue to feed people in our shelters. And we need, this is a real simple one, towels and washcloths.
1: Hmm.
0: Huh. I know that sounds crazy. It's just,
1: yeah.
0: we go through them like candy bars.
1: Uh-huh.
0: So
2: basic necessities.
0: Basic stuff, personal care items, things like that are very, very important.
1: Place of Hope. Yeah, and that old building, too, obviously needs a lot of upkeep, I'm sure. And
0: yeah, and we got the building on the west side now, which is the Family Center.
1: Okay.
0: And that's under refurbishing, so we need new mattresses, beds, things
1: How
0: like
1: many?
0: That.
1: How many? Like a ton? Like 20 or 100?
0: 65.
1: Yeah. Okay.
0: Yeah. Uh-huh. Yeah.
1: All
0: We're
1: right.
0: going to need it. So we got a lot going on right now. A lot of people sheltering, a lot of people in need.
1: How long have you been operating that? Not, by the way, publicly funded.
0: Right,
1: this is not a function of the city.
0: No. 29 years.
1: 29 years.
0: Next year, 27, will be our 30th year.
1: All right. All right. Well, we'll talk more about this as it comes up.
0: Thank
1: put it on
0: you.
1: Your calendar, July 11th. Thanks, Pastor.
0: Yeah, see you there.
1: Very exciting. All right. Well, you guys, it's a shame we have all this need, but hey, it's the human condition.
3: Yep.
1: Before we go, General Lang, a little birdie, a full birdie,
4: yeah,
1: Colonel.
4: I know that birdie.
1: Told me a while back that you were honored recently at Fort Benning, in Georgia, I believe that
4: That's
1: is.
4: Correct. Yes.
1: Yes. Colonel Pearson, maybe you would like to offer up a little background so that we don't put it all on the general?
5: Well, you know, if anybody knows the guy sitting next to me, I have an awful lot of respect for him. And you look at sports people and so forth that have made it into the Hall of Fame. There is a man sitting next to me that I'm honored to say was accepted into the OCS General Officer Hall of Fame at Fort Benning, Georgia, within the last 2 months.
1: Okay.
5: And it's an honor that a great friend of ours and also a great general officer who is well-deserved of the honor of being in the Hall of Fame. We have one other general in the state of Minnesota, a three-star general, Shelto. is also part of that Hall of Fame and so forth. So
1: former Adjutant General?
5: Absolutely. Yes.
1: Mm-hmm. Or Commissioner, both?
5: Yeah. He was a veteran.
3: Division Commander.
1: Right.
3: And then the Adjutant General, and then the Commissioner of Veterans Affairs
1: for
3: Minnesota.
1: Got it. Right. All of them, sure. Yeah.
5: So it's quite an honor to take and have people that surface from a little town in Minnesota and have aspired to the rank of 2-star, 3-star generals and being accepted into the Hall of Fame. And I'm proud to be able to say he's a great friend of mine.
1: General Jerry Lang, congratulations on the honor.
3: Well, thank you very much. I'm not sure why I confided in John about this thing. But I did.
1: Yeah, he knows people, and he's not afraid to talk to people.
3: But it was a wonderful event. And
1: pretty neat deal.
3: Had a nice reception Friday night. And then the Secretary of the Army, Dan Driscoll, he was the one that presented the awards. It's pretty cool to meet him.
1: Wow.
3: Had a chance to talk to him and had one of the old CS classes there, about 140 soldiers, and he talked to those guys for 15, 20-minute question answers. You got young OCS graduate talking to the Secretary of the Army. It was pretty fun.
1: Wow.
3: But, it was a nice event. It was really
1: Did you enjoyable. Know it was coming? Like, how do you get notified of something like this?
3: I was aware of it, mm-hmm. that I was nominated. And then because of the security with the Secretary of the Army and the 2 4-star generals there that presented the awards as well. So you had to be registered and signed in probably a month and a half before.
1: Mm-hmm.
3: So,
1: okay.
3: So I was aware of it.
1: Yep. Okay. Yep. Well, it took going through the colonel for me to be aware of it. So I guess I wasn't doing a good job in my media role or otherwise. But congratulations.
3: Thank
1: That's
3: you
1: a
3: very
1: huge
3: much.
1: Honor.
3: It was one. It was
1: good
3: certainly
1: job.
3: An honor. Certainly an honor.
1: And I think Freedom Flight, right, did something also
3: did.
1: In recognition of
3: they,
1: that.
3: Gave me a very nice plaque, and I tell you, I got a nice award and a handshake from the Secretary of the Army, but from my friends from Freedom Flight, it meant just as much as that award that I got in Fort Benning. So,
1: God bless you, sir.
3: Yeah, thank you.
1: General Jerry Lang, Colonel John Pearson, and Tim Coyle. Tim, we're, as we wrap up here, Tim Coyle from Coyle's Flags and Flagpoles. Stop on over or stop on over to Microphone 2 and remind folks why they need to stop on over to Coyle's Flags and Flagpoles. What do you offer here, and how important is the 250th birthday of the country?
4: Well, as we expected, the 250th has really pushed our business to another level, whether it's the special flags, our flagpole sales are crazier than normal. And it's just showing that the Patriots are coming out to celebrate this 250th anniversary. And we've got everything you need here, any type of flag, military pins, patches, decals, hats. If you haven't been here, please come and walk through and see what we have. We welcome you to our place.
1: I gotta say, this is not a bad place if you're looking for a special gift for the 250th for a veteran.
3: Yeah,
1: maybe on a 4th of July celebration or a family picnic or something. You got a lot of what would you call it, like memorabilia and or great gift items for that veteran.
4: You bet.
3: Like, pictures too. I was looking at some of your pictures. Mm-hmm. Great pictures.
1: Oh, yeah. Look at that. Yeah.
4: Yeah, see, I got to restock. We're sold down pretty good.
1: But, yeah, wall art. Yeah. Yep, right. The wind socks you've got, and then lots and lots of flags, all made in America. Yeah. How hard is it to find American-made products like this?
4: They're out there, but we're very fortunate that we are really the only flag store in the area. I've got competition, down in the Twin Cities area, but we have made a point that every customer is very, very important to us. And we greet and meet with a smile. I have Kathy behind the desk that is so important to our business. She runs it like it's her own business. And people compliment her all the time and let me know how great of a job she's doing. And I said, yeah, it's hard to find those people, and I got one.
1: So, cool.
4: Thank you, Kathy.
1: Can't do it alone.
4: You do.
1: Yes. Wow. God bless you for that. Thanks, yeah. Kathy. Good
4: and
1: to meet you, by
4: she has to put
1: way.
4: Up with me.
1: Right. And just kind of a final thought, you mentioned these flagpoles. You actually go out, drill. You'll drill the hole for the flagpole. Yep. You've got the boom truck still, right?
4: Yep.
1: You'll go out.
4: If you need the flagpole installed, we'll go out, dig the holes, concrete it in, whatever size pole. We've done a couple 60-footers already this year. And then residential ones, we'll install those for you. But if you need parts for your flagpoles, we have a lot of different parts here for you, and we're more than happy to help you fix your pole and get your flag flying again.
1: All right. Thank
3: you,
1: Tim.
3: How tall is the flag pole you put at the Minnesota Truck Headquarters? How tall is that one?
4: That's 120.
3: Wow.
4: And it looks taller because it's up on the hill.
3: Yes.
1: Yep. Yeah.
4: Yep. Now, the old Miller,
3: you
4: the
3: can
4: old
3: see
4: Miller
3: it
4: Marine.
3: 10 miles away.
1: Yeah.
4: The old Miller Marine, and it's sad that they don't fly a flag there, but Miller Marine's flag's 170 feet.
1: I remember when that one went up.
4: Yeah.
1: Huh. Okay.
4: Yeah, but wow. The new owners,
1: they're not
4: flying a flag for
1: flying
4: some
1: the flag
4: reason.
1: For some reason. Okay.
4: Yeah. But that's a odd. That was beautiful.
3: Yeah.
1: Oh. All right.
4: Yeah.
1: Well,
4: thank
1: Tim,
4: you.
1: Thanks for having us over too. This has been great. A long anticipated broadcast here, and the bratwursts are just about ready. We're excited to offer those up here for the next hour or two while supplies last. So, Colonel, General, really an honor to have you guys.
4: Thank
1: congratulations
4: you.
1: On your honor as well. Both of you fellas we'll be talking to throughout the summer as we eagerly anticipate the grand opening of the big military museum up there by Ripley.
5: September 12th.
1: All right. Very good. Thanks, guys. And thanks to Tim Coyle again for having us. We have still VIP tickets for the St. Cloud Fireworks to give away. We're here until 1 o'clock. Oh, the doors. Oh, you've opened the door to the garage. I smell the brats cooking.
4: Wow.
1: There you go. And I also have, while we still have a supply, I am not the Ox, but I know him, T-shirts. And I forgot to even mention, I've got a few of my Hot Talk with the Ox notepads. All the cool kids have them. So feel free to take a notepad here if you're in the audience. And we will continue to talk to you, though, over the next couple hours. Periodically, as we welcome you to Coils, Flags, and Flagpoles until 1 o'clock today, Grillin' Brats. 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
14: News this hour from Town Hall. I'm Keith Peters in Washington. President Trump says a settlement has been reached with Iran. Willie Nelson reports from the White House.
15: President Trump is providing an update on negotiations with Iran following recent military tensions in the region.
16: We just made a great settlement of the war with Iran, and we're going to be subject to finalization of documents, which should get done over the next few days. We'll probably have a signing maybe in Europe, and great thing.
15: Willie Nelson, the White House.
14: The opening of the Canadian-U.S. bridge across the Detroit River has been delayed due to what officials say are outstanding issues. Correspondent Marcela Sanchez has more.
17: The Gordie Howe International Bridge was expected to open to traffic later this month. In a statement released before Friday's ribbon-cutting ceremony, the Windsor-Detroit Bridge Authority said both Canada and the United States have agreed to delay the opening of the bridge, taking the necessary time to resolve any outstanding issues. The bridge, named after the late Canadian hockey great, is jointly owned by Canada and Michigan. The opening had remained in question for months after President Trump demanded that Canada turn over at least half the ownership of the bridge to the U.S. federal government. The bridge connects Windsor, Ontario, and Detroit and would be a vital economy artery between Canada and the U.S. Marcela Sanchez, Washington.
14: President Trump plans to nominate Jay Clayton, the U.S. Attorney for the Southern District of New York and a former Securities and Exchange Commission chairman, as Director of National Intelligence. Mr. Trump announced the nomination on social media Thursday amid pressure from Congress. On Wall Street, the Dow up by 929 points, the Nasdaq rose 640, the S&P 500 advanced 127. More at townhall.com.
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13: Starting tomorrow, the public can buy stock in Elon Musk's rocket company, SpaceX, via an initial public offering.
19: In an IPO, banks and other financial institutions act as intermediaries. They buy the stock being issued by the company and then sell it to the public. Before that happens, they gauge investor interest to determine a final offering price.
13: Damian Troisi reports this promises to be the biggest IPO ever on Wall Street. Producer prices here in the U.S. climbed last month at the fastest rate since 2022, fueled by a surge in energy costs after the start of the Iran war.
20: The Labor Department says the producer price index jumped 6.5% from a year ago. The price of gas up by 23% from April to May.
13: That is Laura Winters reporting a booming session on Wall Street at the closing bell. The Dow was up 929 points. The Nasdaq gained 640. For the Wall Street Business Report, I'm Bob Agnew.
14: News and analysis at townhall.com. Britain's defense minister has resigned in another blow to Prime Minister Keir Starmer's government. More on this story from correspondent Karen Chamas reporting from London.
21: Healey told Prime Minister Keir Starmer on Thursday that the government's defence investment plan falls well short of what is required at this dangerous time. Publication of the plan has been delayed amid reports of disagreements between the defence ministry and the Treasury. Healey wrote in a letter to the Prime Minister that I am now left with no other option but to submit my resignation. NATO Secretary General Mark Rutte told reporters he wasn't aware of Healey's resignation.
22: I had not heard his announcement. John Healey, I respect very much.
21: But he added the importance of defence spending.
22: The core task of every government in the end is keeping the country safe.
21: I'm Karen Chamas.
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12: This is your I-94 Ramp Cone Zone update. The 210 I-94 ramp is closed. The interchange ramps will be closed to all travelers during construction, and traffic to and from Highway 210 in Fergus Falls will be detoured to the County Road 1/Tower Road. Highway 210 will remain open for travelers during construction. Traffic will shift to one side of the bridge and will be reduced to one lane in each direction. For construction updates, visit the Fergus Falls Chamber at fergusfalls.com and click on the Cone Zone. Be sure to find your way and support our local businesses located around the Cone Zone. 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
11: For KBRFradio.com News, I'm Derek Sidian. The city of Hoffman continues to experience a community-wide power outage and widespread damage following a severe storm early Wednesday morning. City officials say that at around 2 o'clock, a severe storm with damaging winds swept through Hoffman, causing widespread damage, including a train derailment, overturned campers and mobile homes, down power lines, and trees falling onto buildings and vehicles. While the city is currently experiencing a community-wide power outage, water and sewer services continue to operate normally. There are no reports of injuries or fatalities at this time. The City of Hoffman, the Grant County Emergency Manager, and the Grant County Sheriff's Office are working with Canadian Pacific Railroad and Ottertail Power, as well as the American Red Cross. The city is currently working on tree removal of clearing off the streets. Residents removing downed trees and brush on their personal property can bring their trees and branches to the city brush site. As of Wednesday night, city officials say Ottertail Power has crews that continue to work on restoring power. The three railroad crossings have been cleared, but they still have cleanup to do. Hoffman City Hall is open, and the American Red Cross is offering water and snacks to citizens. The Grant County Sheriff's Office is cautioning all people about scammers. If you are in need of tree removal or cleanup, the city office can give local business recommendations. City officials ask residents to stay away from downed power lines and out of Veterans City Park. A 125-year-old barn is a total loss after a fire in Pelican Rapids Wednesday afternoon. The Ottertail County Sheriff's Office says deputies were called to the fire off State Highway 108 at around 4:20. When authorities arrived, the barn and a wooden silo were engulfed in flames. The Pelican Rapids and Vergas Fire Departments extinguished the fire. Both structures are a complete loss. Deputies say the barn was owned by James Bell and was used for storage. Bell told officers that he and his son were attempting to start a 1976 Mercury car that was stored in the barn using starter fluid. However, the vehicle backfired and started on fire. The blaze quickly spread from the vehicle to the barn. The only items of value reported to be in the barn were the car and some tools. Deputies say no suspicious circumstances were noted in the investigation. Authorities in West Central Minnesota say a man died after being pinned under a tree in Brandon. The Douglas County Sheriff's Office says the 78-year-old was located underneath the tree late Wednesday morning. Paramedics tried to save the man, but he died at the scene. Deputies say it appears to be an accident. There were many trees down in the Alexandria area due to strong winds from the early morning thunderstorms. I'll be back with more KBRFradio.com news after this.
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11: 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Vance Belter has pleaded guilty in federal court to charges stemming from the deadly shootings that targeted Minnesota lawmakers last June. Belter admitted to killing former House Speaker Emerita Melissa Hortman and her husband Mark at their Brooklyn Park home and wounding State Senator John Hoffman and his wife Yvette in Champlin. The plea agreement calls for two life sentences plus 40 years in prison, while federal prosecutors agreed not to seek the death penalty. Belter had originally pleaded not guilty to the six federal charges connected to what authorities described as a politically motivated attack.
1: Minnesota's Commissioner of Agriculture is encouraged by crop progress across the state. Tom Peterson says planting is winding down and recent moisture is beneficial.
4: Seems like the rains came really timely, and so that has kind of been helpful as the crop got put in. You know, a few replants in areas from that big dust storm we had, but nothing too major. So I think the crop's in good shape.
1: USDA's latest weekly crop progress update shows corn planting is essentially wrapped up, with nearly 80% of the crop rated in good to excellent condition. Soybeans are 98% planted and 83% emerged, with 77% called good to excellent. Otter Tail County Public Health will host a free car fit clinic on Wednesday, June 24th from 1 to 4 at the Community Hockey Arena parking lot in Fergus Falls. Residents are encouraged to reserve a 30-minute time slot in advance. CarFit is a free educational program that helps older drivers adjust their vehicle to fit them, improving comfort, visibility, and control behind the wheel. Trained technicians, including occupational therapists from Lake Region Healthcare, will work one-on-one with participants to check and adjust the fit between the driver and their vehicle. During the appointment, participants can also learn how medications may affect driving, get information about safe driving classes, and connect with local resources that support safe, independent driving. The clinic is open to all drivers and is especially beneficial for older adults who want to stay safe and independent on the road. For KBRFradio.com News, I'm Derek Sidian. 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
9: 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Margaret Berenger, 94, of Fergus Falls, died June 8th at Pioneer Care, and the service will be 11 o'clock Saturday morning at Olson Funeral and Cremation, visitation at 10 for Margaret Berenger. Evelyn Brosowski of Fergus Falls died June 5th. The service for Evelyn will be Monday at 11 in the morning at Glendy Nilsen Funeral Home, and the visitation will begin at 10 for Evelyn Brosowski. And that concludes the announcements.
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12: Time shut down on another day of trading. Here is Thursday's closing market minutes. Running things off in corn for July, down 7.25. September down 7.75. December down 7.25. Soybeans for July down 8 cents. August down 7.25. November down 4.5. Soybean meal for July down 20 cents. August down a dime. December down a dollar. Chicago wheat for July down 0.75. September down 1.25. December down 2.5. Hard red winter wheat for July, 4.25 higher. September up a penny. Hard red spring wheat for July up 8.75. September up 2.25. Minneapolis spring wheat for July up 1.5. September up 2 cents. Into live cattle for June, $1.37.5 higher. August up 1.17.5. October up 1.70. Feeders for August up 5.27.5. September up 5.15. October up 5.07.5. November up 5.05. Lean hogs for July down 22.5 cents. August up 47.5 cents. October 25 cents higher. December up 27.5. That's Thursday's closing numbers.
8: 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I'm Cam Marston, host of What's Working. 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Recently, I got a rather combative response to what I thought was a fairly innocent text. Then 30 minutes later, another text. "I'm sorry," it read. "These situations put my buttons and I sometimes overreact." Then a smiley face emoji. Really? If you knew you tended to overreact, why'd you hit send? If I'm upset about something, I write that impassioned email. 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Instead, wait a few hours. Sometimes I still hit send. 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Think before you send. 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
10: 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Michael Langemeyer heads Purdue's Center for Commercial Agriculture.
16: With the Iran conflict, we've seen a surge in nitrogen prices and diesel prices, and there's also an uptick in inflation, which is also concerning for input cost. And sure enough, when we asked people what their biggest concern was, over 50% said input cost.
10: Langemeyer says it's more than just fertilizer and fuel prices that worry farmers.
16: One of the things I'm keeping my eye on that's very concerning is general inflation. We talked about the fact there was nitrogen and diesel that was increasing. Well, if you have an uptick in general inflation, that's going to impact a lot more inputs.
10: The political situation isn't helping either, says Langemeyer.
16: There's quite a bit of uncertainty there about what policies are going to be, and so people are feeling a little bit concerned about what the long-run policy environment is going to be.
10: But it's not all doom and gloom.
16: There's enough outside forces impacting land values that there's still optimistic about land values.
10: There's a link to more on this on the show info page at NorthShoreProductions.com. That's Farm to Fork. I'm Darrell Anderson.
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14: For MNN Sports, I'm Kevin Falmas. The Twins doubled up the Tigers last night in Detroit. 6-3 was the final score. Byron Buxton cranked his 20th homer of the season, a three-run shot in the fifth, but it was Royce Lewis that started the scoring.
17: 3-1 on the way. Swung on, a hit high in the air for Royce. Long fly ball to deep left field. It's 50 for Royce. His 50th career home run clears the bullpens, and the Twins lead 1-0. Welcome back.
18: The whole game, I'm going to be honest. I feel like I'm just getting my swings off, swinging at good pitches. I'm being selective up there. It's nice.
14: And that's Royce Lewis. The win stops a three-game losing streak. In the NBA last night, what a game it was in New York.
19: Caught by Castle. Dropped by Castle. His shot is blocked by Hart. And the New York Knicks just pulled off the biggest comeback win in NBA Finals history. From down 29, they take a 3-1 series lead, stunning the Spurs 107-106.
14: Tyler Murray with the final call on the MSG Radio Network. Game 5 is Saturday night in San Antonio. The Knicks looking for their first title since 1973. Vikings are in their final day of mandatory minicamp. Guys continuing to get familiar with each other, including safety Josh Metellus. He's played against quarterback Kyler Murray. Now he's a teammate.
20: You know, trying to tell the rookies how fast he is and, you know, how much of a, how dynamic of a player he is and how much, you know, that changes, you know, how we play on the defense. And, to see a guy like that, you know, a guy we prepare for, you know, try to figure out ways to stop him using his feet and throwing the ball. And then, to have him in the building is just, you know, kind of crazy. But, he's definitely a hard player to prepare for.
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0: 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More research from the Federal Reserve in May spotlights how difficult conditions have become for American farmers. The Minneapolis Federal Reserve First Quarter Ag Credit Survey investigated conditions in the Northern Corn Belt, and it isn't a pretty picture. I'll have details after this. 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Well, the Minneapolis Federal Reserve Bank surveys agricultural lenders across their 9th district every quarter. That's the states of Montana, the Dakotas, Minnesota, and Wisconsin. And what those bankers reported for the first 3 months of 2026 is a very stark picture for agriculture. 76% of district lenders reported farm incomes fell in the first quarter, despite a record corn harvest, near-record soybean harvest, and a strong wheat crop by historical standards across the geography. Strong yields simply couldn't overcome suppressed commodity prices. Joe Mahan, the director of regional outreach for the Minneapolis Fed, says there's been some recent upward movement in soybean and wheat prices, but corn remains the problem. Compared to where prices were a few years ago when incomes were strong, he says they're still quite low, and that's especially true for corn. The 9% of lenders who did report income gains? Almost entirely from cattle country, where beef prices have been on a steady upward trajectory for years. Capital spending is contracting alongside income. 65% of lenders reported decreased farm equipment and building investment. Farmers aren't buying. Instead, they're hunkering down. 46% of district lenders reported increased loan demand. Nearly half said more borrowers needed renewals or extensions on existing debt. At the same time, borrowing got a little tougher as almost one in four banks tightened collateral requirements, which Mahan says signals not just current financial stress, but lender expectations that the income picture isn't going to improve anytime soon. Looking ahead, the outlook from district bankers is sobering. Only 7% expect farm incomes to increase in the second quarter, while 49% expect further declines. I'll have more when we come back.
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4: Minnesota News Network, I'm Tasha Radel. The Hennepin County Attorney's Office will move forward with state charges filed against Vance Belter for the June 2025 political assassination of Speaker Emerita Melissa Hortman, her husband Mark, and their dog Gilbert. The charges include the shootings of Senator John Hoffman and his wife. Belter has pleaded guilty to federal charges, but the Hennepin County Attorney's Office says that does not resolve or change the status of any state charges. Those include first-degree premeditated murder of the Hortmans. The office says a guilty verdict on either murder charge will require a sentence of life in prison without the possibility of parole, and state sentences are not affected by presidential pardons. More issues with the Department of Human Services, and at least one state lawmaker says this is hurting the good providers who are not committing fraud. Republican Representative Natalie Zelensnikar of Friedenberg Township says while investigating bad claims, DHS missed its deadline, and now thousands of providers and patients are left out in the cold.
5: It appears to the providers and myself that the Department of Human Services is struggling with figuring out who the bad apples are in the fraudsters versus the good apples who have been providing service with them from the last 10 to 50 years.
4: She says with DHS missing the deadline, these good providers are now terminated from receiving payments for the care they give.
5: All these providers, 3,300 of them, are terminated, which means the state has said, you know, you're welcome to continue providing services. You can do that. Well, that's like telling a restaurant, keep serving everybody in the community the menu, whatever they want to order. Provide the services and go without payment. How many businesses can do that?
4: Zelensnikar is asking the governor to step in. Vice President J.D. Vance is asking the Justice Department to investigate Governor Tim Walz and Attorney General Keith Ellison over alleged fraud in Minnesota's social service programs. This is MNN.
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4: In other headlines, Minneapolis Mayor Jacob Frey says the city is seeking assistance following a new report indicating Operation Metro Surge caused $700 million in lost economic activity. Frey says the city is seeing a significant rebound but is coming out of a deep hole.
8: $700 million is deep. And so we're going to do our part at the city of Minneapolis. Neighbors have consistently done their part in protecting people. And at the same time, yes, we need help from the federal level, from the state.
4: Authorities are releasing the identity of human remains found more than three decades ago in separate Minnesota lakes. The Washington County Sheriff's Office says Denise Hartley was 27 years old when she went missing from St. Paul in 1993. A human head was found near Bone Lake in Scandia 33 years ago. A day later, a human foot was recovered from Pig's Eye Lake in St. Paul. Hartley was recently identified with the use of DNA technology. This is MNN.
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13: Axios reports that Minnesota Democrats expect a good number of door knockers and volunteer activists this election season because they used the gift of Operation Metro Surge as a recruitment database gathering operation of their own. The story cites how Minnesota Democrat Party Chairman Richard Carlbaum says that their party trained 10,000 residents to be professional rioters or constitutional observers during this winter's 10-week immigration crackdown, and that 60,000 more supposedly were trained by other groups. Wow! And now they're going to be retrained. The chair says, quote, we're going to have the largest get out the vote program in the history of our state, and that they've got September, October levels of volunteers out knocking on doors already. Obligatorily, the story also mentioned a statement by the Minnesota GOP chair saying they've got a surge in volunteers also after the Charlie Kirk assassination and Minnesota Democrat representatives not showing up for work for the first month of this year's legislative session. But thinking outside the box, the Democrats are surely being trained to knock on doors to get commitments for ballots. Republican campaign volunteers, if there really are any actually out there knocking on doors, are probably still being trained that it's enough to hand someone a brochure and then get out of there and down the street before the person starts asking questions about the Republican candidate's stances on issues, inflation, the war with Iran, Trump's plummeting popularity numbers, and why should we support Minnesota Republicans when they keep losing? Well, here outside the box with the Ox 4 times daily on News Talk 1250 KBRF.
15: 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Did you hear about those three young men that were rescued in the Boundary Waters Canoe Area Wilderness after their canoe tipped over? They did two things right and one thing wrong. I'll tell you all about it, but first...
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15: So there were three young men, and they were canoeing up on Basswood Lake in the Boundary Waters Canoe Area Wilderness. The canoe got tipped over in high waves and high winds, and they had to swim to shore. They did two things right and one thing wrong. The first thing they did right was they were wearing life jackets. That is a must in a canoe, even when it is calm. Canoes can tip over very easily. In this case, there were three guys in gear in that canoe, so wearing a life jacket was just smart. Another thing they did right was they had a cell phone in a waterproof container that they were able to keep on them so that when they got to shore, they were able to make a phone call and they were able to get a rescue operation in there. The one thing they did wrong is they didn't have waterproof matches. You can buy waterproof containers and you can put the matches in there that you can strike anywhere and they will light. And with that, you can get a fire going. With heat, you're going to be able to stay warm and stay alive. Matches are the one things that you should always absolutely have in the wilderness. This is from the pages of the Outdoor News.
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17: 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By weekend, he's Captain Backyard. 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

0: since our recognition ceremonies and big graduation with our seniors, but life is good, Dave.
1: Got to be a little bit quieter around the school, too.
0: Just a tish quieter, yes.
1: Well, let's jump into it. Are we going to start off with Renee, or is there anything else you want to make sure we talk about?
0: We'll start off with Renee adopting the fiscal year 27 budget, or adopting the annual budget. It's always an important step on our school calendar, so that's what the board did at this meeting. We started off with a presentation by Renee Macklett, our finance director, and Renee does a fantastic job, very detail-oriented, as you would want in a position like that. And so we'll walk through the budget for the listeners. The general fund, they call that also Fund 1. 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So total revenue is projected at just under $48 million under general fund next year. Total expenditures, we have a very modest margin of a plus budget at $20,380. So essentially that is a balanced budget the way that I look at it. IQ Academy, so our online school, we run a little bit separately. We're in partnership with a company called Stride, and so we charge off all our expenses to the program. And on the revenue side, that's going to be estimated at about $6.6 million. Expenditures exactly align with that, so it's kind of an in and out on the budget. I should say, too, for our listeners, our total projected enrollment based on our estimates is just over 3,000 students for next year. The Food Service Fund is another independent fund with total revenues estimated at just a little over $2 million in expenses, zeroing out the revenues, so a break-even budget. And then the Community Ed Fund. So that's community education, but what a lot of people may not know is that also includes Otter Preschool and our Early Childhood Family Education Services. That has an annual revenue projection of just shy of $1 million, and looking at expenditures, a projected surplus of $30,000. And so we have a little bit here still on our debt service fund that's projected revenues and expenditures right in the range of $3.5 million. And so all in all, Dave, the district is healthy financially, and we continue to budget conservatively while still offering a great educational experience for our students. And things are looking just fine moving into fiscal year 27.
1: Well, it sounds good. That's a good way to, you know, look at it as you get into the next year if you're on good, solid financial ground.
0: It sure makes things easier, I will say that. I've been on budgets where it's not that way in really difficult decisions, but we're solid, stable, and feels good to be in this position where we're very fortunate. Moving on to other reports, Kirby Anderson gave her 544 Education, his 544 Education Foundation report. The foundation was part of our senior recognition night, and they handed out a number of, or presented a number of scholarships to our seniors, really appreciative of that. They hosted in May a retired staff reunion, and that's always a fun event. It's nice for me to attend and connect with some former teachers that had served the community and our school. The 544 Foundation also is really active, Dave, in typically in class reunions. So they try to make connections with those classes that are doing reunions over the summer, et cetera. And then a couple things a little bit farther out into the future is Otter Pride Night will be September 11th. And then they also will be participating in the school's career fair

0: will take place on October 7th. So Foundation is very active. They do great work. We really appreciate their support. Moving on to Melanie Cole with Region 1. They're focusing on their staffing. They're examining the business needs of their folks subscribing to their services to make sure that all the support's there that are needed, and if not, developing new ways to serve the needs of their clients. And then the rest of the reports really are kind of on hiatus over the summer and moving into next year, which transitions into my report. Always a lot to be thankful for, and I just want to do a huge shout-out to the staff this year. We had an amazing 25-26 school year, and appreciate all their hard work and dedication, and certainly support the support of our community and our parents, and just really pleased with the support that we receive from our community. It really makes enables us to make a really great impact on the student body, and that is demonstrated with the senior class crossing the stage. Quick shout out to Shariah Shepherd. She did a beautiful rendition of an otter in honor of World Otter Day. I didn't know there was such a thing, Dave, but there is a World Otter Day, and
1: nice.
0: She put her considerable artistic talents to work. And the big news of all is congratulations to the class of 2026. Just a wonderful group of students, really, really talented. But beyond that, really nice people. We had this class really make a huge impact in terms of their service to the community. Part of that was through volunteerism through the Key Club, which is relatively new. But we also have our philanthropy and youth program where they're supporting nonprofits. And so just a tremendous senior class. Wanted to do a shout-out to the two Otter Seniors of the Year, Izzy Kenyon-Westner and Eric Swanson, both really neat young people who have a bright future ahead of them. So congratulations to Izzy and Eric. Big shout out to Mindy Christensen and her intercultural communication class. Some of that work that they were doing, Dave, was featured in a larger article and published in the NEA Today, which is a national education publication. So tremendous honor, tremendous reflection of the innovative and quality courses and instruction that's going on in our school district. And then with the spring sports either winding down or winding up, depending on one's perspective, our especially our girls track and field team just had a tremendous season. They were the 8AA section champions, so congratulations to that. The 4x100-meter relay qualified. So congratulations to Riley Kubala, Rachel DeBrito, Ruby Ellison, and Tori Gustafson. In the 800 and 1600-meter race, Este Versteeg was a state qualifier. 3200-meter was Carson Lill, so congratulations to Carson. Our one male track and field athlete that qualified both in the discus and shot put was Quinn Wynn Sheldon. And discus and shot put on the ladies' side was Brooke Zierden. Brooke Zierden took fourth in the shot put and sixth in the discus. She had a all-time best in the shot put, and her school record in the discus places her among the very best throwers in Otter history. Este had a great field event, track and field event down there. She finished sixth. The 1600 in fourth place and eighth place in the 800. Carson had a great showing down there as well. Sixth place finish in the 3200. And the 4x100 team placed 11th and just missed the finals. Quinton Kuehl we call him Q, qualified for the Boys State AA golf tournament. And he ended up tying for 53rd at state. That just wrapped up a couple days ago. And this is really important recognition that I want to give. And this goes out to Bill Swanson with our Otterbots. Bill has been a tireless coach for this program for a number of years. He was recognized as the Section 8 Coach of the Year, Dave, but also State Coach of the Year with their association, and just a super nice guy, and has given so much to these young men and women through the Otterbots program, many of whom have gone on to study engineering after graduating from high school. Then we moved into a report on our annual attendance, and we need to do some more breakdown of this, but perfect attendance, 1% of our population. Our goal is to have 95% average daily attendance or above. 45% of our students met that goal. Most of our students are 90% or above, but we do have 21% that are less than 90%. So this will be another goal to improve this attendance on the next year's district goals. Moving on to a quick report summary from our nursing services. They had 9,282 total visits from students this last year. That's 1,400 visits increase over the previous school year. They dispensed 9,563 doses of medication and had 225 plus children that they managed or helped manage chronic conditions like asthma, diabetes, and seizures. A couple of impacts they did through the year is moving to more of a digital platform versus the old paper pencil records. Safety upgrades, we purchased 11 new AED units to replace obsolete models. And then we combined with M-State nursing students to screen 645 students for vision, hearing, and really working alongside public health. In terms of strategic goals for 26-27, we are state mandated to have a cardiac emergency response plan in each building. So our teams have been selected, and a number of them will get their CPR certification before the start of next year. Excuse me. And then third-party billing, continuing to move to optimize our efficiency by eliminating paper documents, and then continue our partnership with Otter Tail County Public Health with immunization access. The roofing projects at Adams and Cleveland are done now. We'll have a parking lot and playground area asphalt project taking place next week. We have elevator repairs going on at Roosevelt and then Adams. And then some flooring pieces going on, carpeting, polishing up the terrazzo. Those kinds of projects will be going on at Kennedy, at Adams, and at Roosevelt. So a busy, busy year of summer projects, and we'll have some landscaping things going on as well. The summer meals program has begun now, 5 breakfasts and 5 lunches each week from June 9th through June 11th. And those are taking place at Augustana Lutheran Church from 3 to 6 p.m. on Tuesdays or until they run out. So please be aware of that. And we had our Fergus Falls Public Schools last newsletter of the year that went out again with a big congratulations to our seniors. And then wrapping up, the school district approved, there were a few personnel items. The school district formally adopted that fiscal year 27 budget. They renewed membership with the Minnesota School Boards Association, and they did approve a loan, a 3-month loan, to help Children's Corner out over the June, July, and August as they look to augment their enrollment Congratulations and thanks both to our community and especially to our staff for all their hard work. And congratulations to our graduating class, the seniors, a tremendous group. And we certainly wish them the best. And to everyone else, have a great summer.
1: Well, sounds excellent, Jeff. Thanks for joining us. And thanks for all you do to help educate our children.
0: Always a pleasure, Dave. Take care.
1: You too. That is Fergus Falls Superintendent of Public Schools, Jeff Drake, joining us on News Talk 1250. KBRF, depend on.
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2: It's a name from history mostly forgotten, yet one every American should know.
4: On the night of June the 3rd, 1781, Jack discovered that there were 250 British soldiers on their way to Charlottesville to capture Governor Thomas Jefferson and the Virginia Assembly, which contained three additional signers of the Declaration, as well as Patrick Henry.
2: Janice Clark shares the story of Jack Jewett from his former home just outside of Lexington, Kentucky.
4: Jack realized very quickly who they were and what they were up to, and he realized if he didn't do something about it, they were going to get away with it. And so he called for his horse, he got on his horse, and he rode 40 miles through the backcountry of Virginia to warn the governor and the legislature.
2: His nighttime ride to Charlottesville to warn those in the path of the British was successful.
4: Because of his timely warning, the governor escaped, as well as almost all of the legislators. The British captured only seven of the legislators, none of the ones that they were after.
2: Jewett's ride took him to Monticello to warn Thomas Jefferson, then on to Charlottesville to warn other officials. Meanwhile, the swift-moving British under Lieutenant Colonel Tarleton were denied the chance to capture the leaders of the Revolution.
4: They meandered back and forth across Virginia for the next 4 months, and in October they found themselves at a place called Yorktown.
2: Jefferson used his warning time to accomplish several important things, including escaping with his life. That part of the story is next time as we travel the countryside. In Lexington, Kentucky, I'm Andrew McCrae.

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1: With SRN News, I'm Keith Peters in Washington. President Trump says he plans to nominate Jay Clayton, the U.S. Attorney for the Southern District of New York, and a former Securities and Exchange Commission chairman as Director of National Intelligence. Trump announced the nomination on social media Thursday amid pressure from Congress to name a permanent replacement for Tulsi Gabbard, who announced her resignation last month. President Trump said Thursday he's called off new military strikes on Iran, claiming a breakthrough in negotiations to end the war just hours after the American leader threatened to escalate the conflict by seizing control of Iran's oil industry. On Wall Street, the Dow up by 929 points, the NASDAQ rose 640, the S&P advanced 127. More details at srnnews.com.
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4: Here's your forecast on News Talk 1250 KBRS. The occasional showers and thunderstorms tonight. 54 for our low. Going to be nice sunny with a chance of thunderstorms on a Friday. 77 for our high, 53 for Friday night's low with mostly clear skies. Going to be breezy, 66 on Saturday, 46 for Saturday night, 70 on Sunday, and then more showers and thunderstorms possible as we get into a Monday and Monday night, 72 for Monday's high. That's your forecast on News Talk 1250 KBRF. 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